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0: I'm Christine Lisi. On this Tuesday night in Major League Baseball, a big first inning for the Cubs. Six runs, including a pair scored on bases loaded walks by Tigers starter Framber Valdez. They lead the Tigers 7-0, bottom four. Rays up 8-2 on the Blue Jays, bottom seven. Two hits, three RBI, and a run scored for Johnny DeLuca. Max Muncy, go-ahead two-run homer. Dodgers still leading the Phillies 2-1 in the top of the sixth inning. Manny Machado's gone deep twice. Padres leading at the Braves 6-2, bottom seven. Zach Thornton's given up just one hit. He's walked one, struck out one. Mets leading the Brewers 3-0, top of the sixth inning. Rangers up 5-0 on the White Sox, top of the fifth. Three hits, two RBI, and a run scored for Brandon Nimmo. Lucas Spence, a two-run double. That's put the Astros up 2-1 on the Marlins, bottom of the fifth inning. One final, Guardians beat the Twins 5-2, two RBI for Brian Rocchio. Tonight's Orioles, Red Sox, and Pirates-Yankees games rained out, both rescheduled as part of doubleheaders tomorrow. Baltimore-Boston, 1:35 Eastern. That's when the Red Sox will look to run their winning streak to 15. Pittsburgh-New York at 7:05 Eastern. Yankees lefty Max Fried will return from a bone bruise in his elbow for that matchup. He has been out since mid-May with that injury. NHL stars forward Jason Roberts signed a one-year $12 million deal, so the sides avoid arbitration talks. He's one of 28 NHLers who will earn more than $10 million this season. He's set to become an unrestricted free agent next June. NFL Lions tight end Sam Laporta fully cleared for training camp. He was limited in OTAs and minicamp as he recovered from back surgery. Two-time defending champ Aryna Sabalenka, Wimbledon winner Jannik Sinner lead the field for next month's U.S. Open.
7: Hey, this is Rich Eisen. Coming up on Wednesday, training camps are finally upon us. 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
1: To see a free and creative Sean McVay, you already got a great quarterback, good skill position players. So I have the Rams number one.
2: Yeah, I mean, look, if you don't have the Rams number one, I don't know what you're doing. Right? I mean, they have all the players that you need.
1: Everything
2: they
1: you
2: have
1: need.
2: They have
1: yeah.
2: everything that you need, from the running back to the wide receivers to the quarterback to, more importantly, the play caller, right? The scheme. Sean McVay, one of the best in the business. And yeah, when you don't have to press the panic button and feel like I have to score every time, right, because my defense isn't going to be able to hold a lead, it makes you play a lot freer and a lot looser. And good things happen when you're able to play loose, right?
1: Yeah.
2: You know what I mean? So
1: yep.
2: This really could be a dangerous team for a team that almost averaged 400 yards a game last season. You could see them right up there again, right?
1: Mm-hmm.
2: And especially if Puka and Devontae stay healthy all season long, yeah, they could really be on to something. The Rams, like I said, I don't think that's a big surprise. There's a reason why everyone believes that they're going to be, you know, or they are the favorites to represent in Super Bowl 61. They're in their home stadium, in SoFi Stadium. The defense obviously has a lot to do with it, but the offense, we're not talking about the defense if they don't have that juggernaut of an offense.
1: Exactly. Yeah. So that's my list to kind of run through it again. At five, the Bengals, four, Bears, three, Lions, two, Ravens, and number one, the LA Rams.
2: Yeah. And I think that's a really good list. I really do. I think you can make a very good argument, as you did, for all five of those teams. We know it's an offensive league, right? We know
1: mm-hmm.
2: it's a passing
1: yes.
2: league. If you got a quarterback, you got an opportunity. Running back, you got an opportunity. Obviously, the skill position players as well, as far as wide receivers, tight ends. And, we can see a lot of scoreboards ran up on Sundays, on Mondays, and Thursdays across the National Football League. So those are Emmett's top five offenses in our ESPN NFL rank them. If there's an offense that you think that Emmett left off his list and that, well, how could he forget it? You got to let us know about it. 888-SAY-ESPN, 888-729-3776. Always on social media as well, at EGoldie80, at ESPN Radio, and at your boy Q254. I'll give my top five offenses a little bit later on in the show, but sticking with the NFL, coming up next, quarterbacks. Quarterbacks need new contracts. Who's going to get them? Who's not? That's next on Game Night on ESPN Radio and the all-new ESPN app.
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1: World.
2: Autogram was 1946 to 48.
1: Yeah.
3: Those are moments 2, 3, 4, and 5.
1: Tara, you're 100% right. You're 100% right.
3: Yeah. I'm still sad your number 2 moment is a home run in a game they lost anyway.
1: Yeah.
3: Still sad about that.
1: Hey, they put out a bobblehead and everything for it, Tara. I just, you know. It is what it is, man.
2: Sometimes. You know, they don't last forever, right?
1: Yeah.
2: You know, they eventually, sometimes will move on.
1: Tough times make strong men, right? So here we're super strong.
2: I'm glad you got the cliches, right? And it's like, wait, hold on, what did they tell me? Oh, yeah, tough times make strong men. That's right. That's how we feeling around here. Hey, it's tough times, but we're strong men for it.
1: Yeah, you know, there's another piece of that. That's why I left it off. It's strong man make weak man. You know, because they don't want them to have to go through what they went through. Look, everybody need this smoke.
2: Emmett, be the only one that is it. The definition of Emmett being on one this evening here on game night. I brought up LeBron James being a GM, and Emmett ain't been the same since.
1: I'm ready to go. I'm going to tell you, I'm turned up now. I was sleepy. I ain't sleepy no more.
2: I know that's right.
1: I done took my hoodie off. I'm ready to go.
2: Hey, man, Emmett, you up there sweating like you just walked into a court of law, man.
1: Right. Thanks.
2: That is awesome. He's Emmett Golden. I'm Q Myers. It's game night here on ESPN Radio. We will show love to the ones that deserve it. We'll do it next here on ESPN Radio on the all-new ESPN app.
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0: success. And I'd be stunned if Kyle Whittingham doesn't succeed highly there.
1: Whittingham and his Wolverines kick it off against Western Michigan week one before a highly anticipated visit from Oklahoma week two. Michigan currently with the fifth shortest odds to win the Big Ten, according to DraftKings Sportsbook. Not done on the diamond yet. 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
1: The Padres beat the Braves, and Fernando Tatis Jr.'s long home run put the game away. 97.3, the Fan has the call.
18: Franjifo runs, and Fernando hits it in the air. Deep to left center field, forget it. Dubon's not even going to turn to watch. A long home run. 474 feet for Fernando Tatis Jr.
16: Number four.
1: In Colorado, Hunter Goodman's 31st home run helped the Rockies beat the Nats. 850 KOA had the call.
19: Payoff pitch. Goodman swings and drives one. Deep to left field. Lyle at the wall.
16: Number three.
1: In Cleveland, Khalil Watson's great catch secured the win for the Guardians. 1100 WTAM has the call.
18: The 1-2 delivery. Swung on, hit a high drive deep right toward the corner. Watson's in the corner. He jumps in. Did he make it? He made the catch. Oh, what a play by Watson. He slammed into the sidewall.
16: Two.
1: The Dodgers beat the Phillies thanks to a crazy double play to end the game. AM 570 LA Sports had the call.
20: Marsh squibs it to third. Muncy in the glove, and Crawford's caught between third and home. The throw to Rushing. He runs down the line, pumps a throw, gives it to Betts. Crawford is tagged. Runner between second and third. Realmuto. He's caught up the bag. He's out at second, and the ball game is over. That's a win for LA.
16: Number one.
1: The Marlins lost to the Astros, but they did turn the first triple play in baseball this year. The call on 104.3 WQAM.
20: And the 1-0 pitch, a roller over to third. Triple Jimenez play. Has got that. He throws to second for one or two. On to first in time for the triple play. Wow! A tailor-made triple play. 5-4-3.
1: The Astros get the win, though. They've now won two straight after losing the previous four games and nine of the last 10 against the Marlins. SportsCenter All Night, ESPN Radio. Tuesday Night Baseball officially in the books. Reds Mariners in Seattle. The division leading Mariners host the struggling Reds in game two of this series. Reds sit nine games under 500 after Monday night's 7-0 rout at T-Mobile Park. But don't tell Cincy's Chase Burns that. On the bump again tonight. Entered having won 10 consecutive decisions. Tied for the longest streak in baseball. 11-1 record. 2.54 ERA this season. He shines the brightest for the Reds, folks. Would that be the case tonight, though, in the first?
21: He was one of the harder throwers around, you know, by topping around 95, 96 miles an hour. Now that is kind of middle of the road.
20: Ellie swings, puts a pretty good charge into this ball to deep right center field. That is going to get out of here. Ellie sneaks it over the right center field wall. A leadoff home run to put the Reds on top 1-0.
1: 700 WLW, third career leadoff home run there, first since his 2023 rookie season. We jump ahead to the top of the ninth, Reds clinging to a 3-2 lead.
20: 2-1 pitch, swinging a fly ball, well hit deep left field, back in a hurry, a Rosarena, he turns, looks, it's gone. An opposite field home run for Nathaniel Lowe stretches the Reds lead back to two, his 12th home run of the year.
1: And since he closes it out in the bottom half of the inning and wins 4-2, Athletics Diamondbacks, quick start here, bottom of the first.
20: No score, bottom of the first, two on, two out. And the 2-1, lifted high and deep, out towards right. Butler going back, looking up, at a room gone. It's a three-run home run for Max Kepler, his second as a Diamondback. And the D-backs jump out front to an early 3-0 lead.
1: Just when you thought it was done in the ninth, a game-tying two-run home run, so it goes to extras in a walk-off fashion. Dodgers hoping to avoid a three-game skid. More when we return. 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
0: 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The Dodgers and Phillies continue this series in Philly.
20: Hill on his horse, on the warning track, at the wall. Goodbye!
0: The Brewers try to win their fifth in a row against the Mets.
31: Benz chops one right side. Long run for Turan. Can't get there. It's into right field for a hit. Two runs will score.
0: We have the latest from day two of SEC Media Days.
32: We've had a great offseason so far. We've put a lot of sweat in the bucket. We've connected a lot. I'm excited. We've had a great summer so far. We're about to go into fall camp, so we're going to lead into that.
0: Plus, LeBron watch continues as he gets closer to making his decision.
33: Rich is adamant that he doesn't know what LeBron's going to do, and LeBron doesn't know what LeBron's going to do.
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1: 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Media Days rolls on in Tampa. The latest from NFL training camps and LeBron watch now at fever pitch. We start on the diamond, though, in the birthplace of America. Dodgers in town to face the Phillies. Philly used five home runs to take game one on Monday night. Dodgers hoping to force a rubber match here. Lost five of their last seven, trying to avoid three straight. First time as underdogs in back-to-back games this season. But a big lead in the NL West in just a game and a half behind Tampa Bay for the best record in baseball. Philly continues its chase of Atlanta in the NL East. Back three games right now coming into Tuesday. Needing to collect.

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11: The Padres beat the Braves and Fernando Tatis Jr.'s long home run put the game away. 97.3, the fan has the call.
12: Renjifo runs, and ooh, Fernando hits it in the air. Deep to left center field, forget it. Dubon's not even going to turn to watch. A long home run. 474 feet for Fernando Tatis Jr.
10: Number four.
11: In Colorado, Hunter Goodman's 31st home run helped the Rockies beat the Nats. 850 KOA had the call.
13: Payoff pitch. Goodman swings and drives one. Deep to left field. Lyle at the wall.
10: Number three.
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14: 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Watson's in the corner. He jumps and he... Did he make it? He made the catch! Oh, what a play by Watson! He slammed into the sidewalk.
11: The Dodgers beat beat the Phillies thanks to a

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7: The Padres beat the Braves and Fernando Tatis Jr.'s long home run put the game away. 97.3, the fan has the call.
8: Franjifo runs, and ooh, Fernando hits it in the air. Deep to left center field, forget it. Dubon's not even going to turn to watch. A long home run. 474 feet for Fernando Tatis Jr.
6: Number 4.
7: In Colorado, Hunter Goodman's 31st home run helped the Rockies beat the Nats. 850 KOA had the call.
9: Payoff pitch. Goodman swings and drives one. Deep to left field. Lyle at the wall.
7: Cleveland, Khalil Watson's great catch secured the win for the Guardians. 1100 WTAM has the call.
8: The 1-2 delivery. Swung on, hit a high drive deep right toward the corner. Watson's in the corner. He jumps in. Did he make it? He made the catch. Oh, what a play by Watson. He slammed into the sidewall on a dead sprint and leaped and somehow
6: Number 2.
7: The Dodgers beat the Phillies thanks to a crazy double play to end the game. AM 570 LA Sports had the call.
8: Marsh squibs it to third. Muncy in the

0: Can't miss game days when the Brewers take on the Rockies Friday, July 24th through the 26th. 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
1: The wins will take care of themselves as long as our identity is what it is. 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We're plenty talented enough to go win every single game. Year one will be successful if we leave it, and we know exactly who we are, and we've got proof of concept to continue to build to.
2: Proof of concept? Coach, you bring your starting QB, five wide receivers, the backup tight end, several offensive linemen, all from the nine-win USF team in 2025, the same team that went into the swamp and beat the Florida Gators. Question is not can they start fast, it's how fast can they start. Auburn, it's my dark horse in the SEC race this fall. Elsewhere in college football, announced on Monday, Michigan Athletic Director Ward Manuel will step down at the end of the calendar year after more than a decade at the helm. Some confusion remains, though. Why now? Why not? Or why the end of the year? Why not now? It's football season now. It's time for the 2026 season. In other news, enter Kyle Whittingham. It will be his first season inside Schembechler Hall. Dare some even say the savior after all Big Blue has been through in recent years. Thamel again on the new head ball coach.
3: Michigan made an unbelievable hire. Like, Kyle Whittingham is one of the best football coaches in the last generation in college football. He took Utah from the Mountain West with barely a blip to the Pac-12, made them a contender, made them a conference title. He has been one of the most consistently performing football coaches in college football in the last 25 years. Period. End of story. I really feel like there will be a consistency and professionalism at Michigan football that is going to permeate through that program that was perhaps not there in the past few years. So I think it's an unbelievable hire. It's such a good fit in the Big Ten. They've recruited really well. He has a strong front office there, and he's going to maximize the resources. He's a high-end game day coach, right? The guy's coached a ton of high-stakes games. Look, the resources at Michigan that are available right now, there should be a through line to success. And I'd be stunned if Kyle Whittingham doesn't succeed highly there.
2: Whittingham and his Wolverines kick it off against Western Michigan week one before a highly anticipated visit from Oklahoma week two. Michigan currently with the fifth shortest odds to win the Big Ten, according to DraftKings Sportsbook. Not done on the diamond yet. 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
5: The Padres beat the Braves, and Fernando Tatis Jr.'s long home run put the game away. 97.3, the Fan has the call.
7: Franjifo runs, and Fernando hits it in the air. Deep to left center field, forget it. Dubon's not even going to turn to watch. A long home run. 474 feet for Fernando Tatis Jr.
4: Number 4.
5: In Colorado, Hunter Goodman's 31st home run helped the Rockies beat the Nats. 850 KOA had the call.
8: Payoff pitch. Goodman swings and drives one. Deep to left field. Lyle at the wall.
4: Number 3.
5: In Cleveland, Khalil Watson's great catch secured the win for the Guardians. 1100 WTAM has the call.
9: The 1-2 delivery. Swung on, hit a high drive deep right toward the corner. Watson's in the corner. He jumps in. Did he make it? He made the catch. Oh, what a play by Watson.
5: The Dodgers beat the Phillies thanks to a crazy double play to end the game. AM 570 LA Sports had the call.
10: Marsh squibs it to third. Muncy in the glove, and Crawford's caught between third and home. The throw to Rushing. He runs down the line, pumps a throw, gives it to Betts. Crawford is tagged. Runner between second and third. Realmuto. He's caught up the bag. He's out at second, and the ball game is over. That's a win for LA.
4: Number 1.
5: The Marlins lost to the Astros, but they did turn the first triple play in baseball this year. 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
10: And the 1-0 pitch, a roller over to third. Triple Jimenez play. Has got that. He throws to second for one, or two, on to first in time for the triple play. Wow!
5: Astros get the win, though. They've now won two straight after losing the previous four games and nine of the last 10 against the Marlins. SportsCenter All Night, ESPN Radio. Tuesday Night Baseball officially in the books. Reds Mariners in Seattle. The division leading Mariners host the struggling Reds in game two of this series. Reds sit nine games under 500 after Monday night's 7-0 rout at T-Mobile Park. But don't tell Cincy's Chase Burns that. On the bump again tonight, entered having won 10 consecutive decisions, tied for the longest streak in baseball. 11-1 record, 2.54 ERA this season. He shines the brightest for the Reds, folks. Would that be the case tonight, though, in the first?
11: He was one of the harder throwers around, you know, by topping around 95, 96 miles an hour. Now that is kind of middle of the road.
7: Ellie swings, puts a pretty good charge into this ball to deep right center field. That is going to get out of here. Ellie sneaks it over the right center field wall. A leadoff home run to put the Reds on top 1-0.
5: 700 WLW, third career leadoff home run there, first since his 2023 rookie season. We jump ahead to the top of the ninth. Reds clinging to a 3-2 lead.
7: 2-1 pitch. Swing and a fly ball. Well hit deep left field. Back in a hurry, a Rosarena. He turns, looks, it's gone. An opposite field home run for Nathaniel Lowe stretches the Reds' lead back to two. His 12th home run of the year.
5: Athletics Diamondbacks, we move all the way to the ninth with a game tie and two-run home run that carries us into extra innings in the 10th.
12: One out, bases loaded. Winning run right there at third.
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14: 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Vargas delivers in the clutch. Moreno scores, and the Diamondbacks walk off the A's 6-5.
5: Arizona Sports 98.7 FM. That was Vargas's second career walk-off hit, his first since 2019. And that'll do it. Coming up next is Unsportsmanlike. 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
3: 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Michelle Smallman gives us her top five defenders heading into the 2026-2027 NFL season. Myles Garrett, LA Rams, number one. Micah Parsons, Green Bay Packers, number two. Will Anderson Jr., Houston Texans, number three. Pat Surtain the second, number four. Denver Broncos, Aiden Hutchinson with the Detroit Lions. Number five on that list, edge rusher. CC, before we get to the phone calls at 888-SAY-ESPN, 888-729-3776, with objections and omissions, your objections and omissions.
6: Okay, first of all, I love the list. I love the list.
7: What?
6: Love it. I think you got the right five guys in the list. The only objection that I would have or tweak is that I would flip-flop two and three. I would put Will Anderson second.
7: Fair.
6: Micah Parsons third. There are two guys, and I don't know that they belong on the top five list, but they should be honorable mentions. One is your guy, Devin Witherspoon.
7: That was very hard for me to leave him off the
6: list. He's awesome. The playoff run, I thought, distinguished him. It separated him from the pack in terms of, you know, young defenders that can take over a game. The other one, and this is not somebody that comes with a lot of fanfare, Zach Allen, defensive lineman for the Denver Broncos.
7: Oh, interesting.
6: I mean, listen, he led the league in quarterback hits by a country mile. He had 47 quarterback hits. Myles Garrett was second in the league with 39. Just to give you an idea of his productivity, he led the league in batted passes at the line of scrimmage. And you're talking about him finishing second in quarterback pressures behind Myles Garrett. Zach Allen is an absolute dog, first team all pro. He's somebody that people should know more about because of how he impacts the game.
7: Okay, two things off of that, CeCe, and I love your commentary there. One, if Micah Parsons was healthy for the entirety of last season and healthy going into this season, and you knew who's going to play the full slate, would you be cool with him being number two?
6: Yes, but that's a hypothetical that we'll never be
7: just
6: able
7: curious
6: to prove. So, yeah, I would probably have him number two. Going into last season, I thought he was the best defensive player in the league. So, yeah, I would say so. I would probably have him number two if he was fully healthy and we saw the Green Bay Packers go on a playoff run.
7: I knew that leaving Devin Witherspoon off the list, painful for me, also would cause some conversation. I thought you may have wanted Jalen Carter to be in the mix as well.
6: Jalen Carter had a good season, but I don't think it rivals the seasons that these players have put together, nor what Zach Allen or Devin Witherspoon did last year. I'm just saying, Devin Witherspoon in the Super Bowl, he was absolutely awesome. But yeah, a couple of sacks on the quarterback. Like, that was absolutely phenomenal what he was able to do. So, yeah, I mean, I love the list. I love the list. I think you got the right five names on the list.
7: All right. Evan, your thoughts on the list?
2: Christian Gonzalez, to me, New England Patriots cornerback, would have been somebody that I would have considered. I don't know that I would have had Aiden Hutchinson on the list, and I probably would have done, for me, I probably would have done the Micah would have been on the list, but because of the injuries, I won't put him on the list kind of thing. Because I don't know how many games he's going to play.
7: I just still have so much respect for him as a player that that's why he's not only on the list, but
6: we should.
7: High.
6: We should. He's that good.
2: Well, yeah. I mean, he could be one if you wanted him to be, if he was 100% healthy, but obviously he's not. I guess other questions I would have, are there, so up the middle guys are not on the list. Everybody here, correct me if I'm wrong, is on the outside. There's no one that was up the middle. Mm-hmm. There's no defensive tackles. There's no inside linebackers, and there's no safeties. CeCe, are there you mentioned Zach Allen, who could play a little bit inside,
6: yeah,
2: obviously.
6: Yeah, he does a little bit of that, too.
2: But is there anybody, if I said to you, top defenders, but you can't take edge players?

0: Ward Manuel, who an investigation revealed enough for them to get rid of him, in 6 months. So in the meantime, the guy that had all this stuff happening underneath him is going to help fix everything. He's got to clean up the mistakes made by Ward Manuel. You know who he is? He's Ward Manuel. So Michigan Athletics, number one. Cece, your reaction to that before we recap the list.
1: Yeah, I think it's absolutely ridiculous that we're going to part company from the guy based on an investigation because of a lack of accountability and leadership. But we want him to be around to help us find the next athletic director and implement the changes that we'd like to see in our athletic department. Man, if that ain't the tail wagging the dog, I don't know what is.
0: That may be the definition of hot mess. Like when people say, what's that hot mess? It's an AD that you have to fire 6 months from now, leading the search for an AD that's going to replace him 6 months from now.
1: And implementing wholesale changes in the athletic department.
0: That he created what needs to be changed.
1: Exactly.
2: That makes my brain hurt.
0: Trying
2: to rationalize that.
0: That's why they're number one. Hot mess ranking. So I said it was an eclectic list of randomness today. Michigan Athletics, LeBron Watch, the 24 NBA Draft, Cam Scadaboo, and the day after, the ECHC. 888-SAY-ESPN, 888-729-3776 is your telephone number to jump in. Biggest hot mess of the week. Who you got? Objections, omissions. We will get to that after Smalls says this from The Wellness Company.
2: It's summertime, Ev. And what are you doing this summer without a medical emergency kit? You're taking a risk most people don't think about until it's too late. Summer colds linger and can turn into sinus infections that last for weeks. 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
8: Of like going to a coffee shop and being one of those people.
9: Have you guys heard of rage rooms? Can't figure out if they're super cool or super lame.
10: I'll go to a rage room with you.
11: I want to go to a rage room with Evan.
10: Why don't we all go?
11: Why?
10: I'm outing?
11: Because I want to take out my rage on Evan.
12: No, are you the same fandom soccer-wise as the rest of your family?
13: No.
12: See?
13: Yeah. Nope.
12: Great take.
11: Ugh. I'm over it. I'm sick and tired and over it.
8: Get a life.
12: Yes, each and every day at this time, our producer, Pat Costello, gives us items in and around sports, entertainment, his life that he is over. Pat.
8: I don't understand people's obsession with pickles.
10: What?
8: I was at a farmer's market on Sunday with my mom and my sister, and we were walking down the street. We get to the pickle guy. The line is the longest line at the entire place. And I don't know when pickles became such a big deal to everyone. Because this isn't just a thing at the farmer's market. I've seen it on social media quite a bit. People love pickles. And I didn't realize that pickles were that big of a thing. The farmer's market always also had bacon on a stick, but that's besides.
11: Well, I mean, what do you have against the pickle, Pat?
8: I just didn't realize that people were this obsessed with pickles. Like, pickles, well, I don't like them personally, but I get why people would like them. But I didn't realize that this was like, we're buying them in bulk at the farmer's market.
10: Oh, yeah.
12: That's like the number one spot for them. That's the hottest thing in my town.
10: Oh, yeah.
12: Yeah, the hottest thing in my town at the farmer's market would be the pickle guy or gal, whoever runs it.
10: Pickles and bread a lot of times, too.
12: Good one, yes. In Madison, they have, like, in Wisconsin, they have this unbelievable farmer's market where they have this cheesy bread.
10: Oh
12: well, we got it. I tried to force you to bring it home on the plane. You know, like, I'm not bringing home a loaf of bread on the plane.
10: Wait, there's different varieties of it?
12: Correct.
10: Unbelievable.
11: I will say this, the fried pickle chips.
10: Oh, very good. With some ranch?
12: We had those at the draft. Didn't we have them at the draft?
11: Here.
12: We had those at the draft, I think.
11: Did we?
12: Yeah, I don't remember how much they cost, but...

0: we had a draft.
1: Yes, at
2: Oh, we did.
1: Yeah, our broadcast was really very good.
0: I'm all in on pickles.
1: Pickles are awesome.
0: And I think they're a pretty good snack. If like you're trying to like, if you eat like you and I, I'm saying if you eat like you and I do, we're like we're not eating kale for every meal.
2: No,
0: like Smalls and other people that are like really.
1: I can't tell you the last time I had kale.
0: Well, but I'm just saying, CeCe and I are like we attempt to be our version of healthy.
3: Are pickles healthy?
0: I don't think they're bad.
3: I mean, that's a lot of sodium. They're very hydrating.
0: Yeah, for us they're healthy.
2: Yeah,
1: relative pickles, to everything else, I mean, yeah. Low in calories. Pickles are low in calories. They provide antioxidants like vitamins K and A and gut healthy probiotics. But as you guys just mentioned, very high in sodium.
2: But if you're exercising like you are, or if you're running around after a 6 month old like I am,
0: we're good.
2: You're good. We're good. The sodium ain't gonna kill you.
1: Yeah. Very good if you have cramping too.
3: Do you remember the pickle juice game?
1: No.
3: The
1: no.
3: Eagles and Cowboys played a game in 2000 in Dallas where it was like 115 degrees, and the Eagles drank pickle juice at halftime to avoid cramping, suggested by Andy Reid, and they won 41-14.
1: There you go.
0: Wow.
3: Pickle juice game. Look it up.
1: A lot of people, when they run marathons, will take pickle juice shots.
0: Did you do that when you ran?
1: No, but I probably should have.
0: Yeah.
1: Because my entire leg cramped and it was miserable.
4: Mm. I'll stick to the bacon on a stick.
0: Yeah, that doesn't seem as healthy, maybe, as pickles. That could be
1: do you wrong. Not like pickles, Pat, or do you just not like the hype surrounding pickles?
4: I think pickles are gross, but I also didn't realize people were just buying pickles left and right like this.
1: Now, when you say they're gross, are we talking you don't like the dill spear? You don't like the ones that come on a burger? Like, there's different varieties of pickles now.
4: Pickles out entirely. Any form factor of pickle,
0: you know,
4: I'm out.
0: Wow. Smalzy, good job by you on this one.
4: I do like cucumbers, though.
0: What?
1: What?
2: That's
1: what?
2: Weird.
0: That's, yeah.
4: How's
2: that's
4: weird?
2: Very weird.
4: It's a completely different item.
1: No, it's not.
0: Pickle on a sandwich or burger.
1: Very different than a dill spear.
0: Chicken place. I don't want to give out free promotion. That famously puts the pickle on the chicken sandwich, and
1: very
0: it's an
1: good.
0: Excellent little crunch.
4: I order it without the pickle.
0: Oh, do you really?
1: Terrible job by you.
0: Wow. All right. Next one, Pat.
4: I have concerns about Nick Sirianni.
1: Oh.
4: I've already said many times on this fine program that this is the biggest year of his career. And so far, it's not going too hot because he's already using AI to like freshen up his message. He's using the same tactic.
0: Why is that a bad thing?
4: He's using the same tactic as like hungover college kids who forgot their paper was due. Like sounds using like AI to freshen your message is terrible. That's a terrible strategy. What are we doing?
0: I think that that's exactly what he should be doing.
2: Using AI?
4: Using AI?
2: No.
1: That means you don't have it within yourself.
4: They're not original thoughts.
2: Make sure you don't use AI on this show because AI can mislead you.
1: Yes.
0: Who said that?
1: And we want our own point of view.
4: AI would tell you that.
0: Oh, I didn't know that.
2: There was a notice that was sent. And it was actually at my corporate email, which I checked that time.
1: Very good.
2: It was a notice that was.
1: Shout out to you.
4: What?
0: Oh, that now I don't believe it.
5: Oh, no, that is correct.
2: That
0: no,
2: is
0: true. Not no, that. I don't believe he checked his corporate email.
1: How else would he know?
5: That's, Canty is correct.
2: Thank you.
0: I look at the corporate email. Somebody forward that to me then, because I didn't see that. I was told recently I'm the only talent in all of this radio network to do the security training.
1: That's not true.
0: Oh, you did?
1: I did my compliance training.
5: Yeah, Canty's not in compliance. But he knows our stance on AI, specifically as a resource. He knows the stance on it. We've had this conversation a few times already.
4: Nick Sirianni, please stop using AI.
2: I'm getting my head coach using AI, dog.
1: Especially when it comes to messaging. You should have that within you.
2: If you're trying to analyze data, like this team on 2nd and 8
1: yes.
2: runs this play, this formation, okay, cool.
1: Right.
2: AI processing all
0: that
2: information.
0: That's what I'm talking about.
2: I understand that.
1: No, he's talking about the messaging.
2: AI for his messaging.
1: That's a problem.
2: No.
0: But you could put whatever messaging you want and then have it tidy it up.
4: Yeah, and it'll pull speeches from, like, Vince Lombardi, and then you're just using Vince Lombardi speeches.
0: Well,
4: like,
0: use your own message.
1: Willie Beam? Oh, wait, no, that's the wrong part.
2: Yeah,
1: AI, you steered me wrong.
0: That's, remember the Jimmy V speech that we played? It's the greatest thing ever. When he's talking about his NC State team, and he's like, you know, it's about your family, it's about your religion, and about the Green Bay Packers. And he's like, wait, we're NC State basketball.
4: Yeah, that's what Nick Sirianni's going to do.
5: And actually, it was Rutgers freshman basketball.
0: Okay, I apologize.
4: Should have looked that one up, Ev, on AI.
0: Yeah, I should have.
2: Nah, AI steered it wrong. There it is.
1: That whole I'm using AI, but for the messaging to implement the culture of our team.
2: The only AI Nick Sirianni needs to be using for messaging is Allen Iverson and get him to come talk to the team.
1: Great point.
2: That's the AI you need to be using.
3: I don't know. I think we want the team practicing.
0: What's wrong with AI? That'd be great. AI shows up and they no longer have practices with the Eagles. That would be amazing. They all just show up on Sundays and that's it. We're unsportsmanlike.
6: This is the story of the one. The one who keeps multiple buildings running smoothly.
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23: 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Here's Jen Latta.

0: Candidly, I don't want to have to do this. But it feels like it is that time of year again.
1: Four.
0: Refresher. Refresh. Little tutorial. Little reminder. Little lesson that we all have heard before. There it is. Click. Some of our loyal listeners might be experiencing this very phenomenon as we speak. Traffic is annoying.
2: Mm-hmm.
0: Universally, right? We're pretty lucky in the southeastern Wisconsin area that we don't have a ton of traffic, right? If we do have traffic, it's mostly caused by construction. Hi, Joshy. Good morning.
3: Hi.
0: Hi. He's going to fix the camera.
3: I thought he was coming to hit me.
0: Oh, for what?
3: I don't know.
0: Look, ask and you shall receive. Not going to miss out on that opportunity, okay? You opened the door. You threw it across the plate.
3: He's being proactive.
2: Yeah. It's for something that's going to happen later in the show. We don't know what, but you'll probably do something later in the show.
0: So when you come to a construction area and a lane is closed, and this happens all the time in southeastern Wisconsin, do you or do you not know how to navigate it, people of Wisconsin? My gut says you don't.
2: Yeah, 75% of people, I don't think, know how to navigate it.
0: It's gotten to the point where the DOT or some sort of government group is putting reminders on billboards, digital billboards, to remind people how to navigate construction in southeastern Wisconsin, specifically when a lane is closed on the left or the right. You see the big barrels. You know it's going to be an issue. How do you merge? Dude, I feel like a broken record. We talk about this all the time. Zipper merge, people. You pull all the way up to the very end of the lane that is ending, and you go in from the right to the left, from the right to the left, from the right to the left. This should not be a difficult concept. And yet the other day I'm in the car with my kid, who is also a Wisconsin driver, and I'm trying to go up to the front and then zipper merge. And my kid's like, oh, mom, that was a real bleep bleep move, right? Dip bleep, jack bleep, whatever you want to call it. And I go, what are you talking about? And he goes, well, you scooted all the way up to the front, and then you tried to cut in. And I look over at my darling child, Gabe Neitzel, and go, that's what you're supposed to do! How is this still happening?
2: I don't know.
3: It's simple. It's so simple. In one word, it's explainable. People are sheep.
2: Yeah.
3: They just get into lines. They don't ask. They just, okay, I'll get in the line, you know? You need to have a little more Richard in you. I don't have a problem.
2: You don't even have to have any Richard.
3: Yeah.
2: This is something that I feel like as a society here in the state of Wisconsin, we're actually pretty good at. Just follow the rules. Fill all of the lanes.
3: Yeah.
2: And I was able to take care of this or take advantage of this on Sunday. Sunday, I was coming up. I had to go up to Oshkosh for a family friend's birthday party. He was turning 70. Shout out to Hank. And I'm coming back, and you lose the lane when you're going east as you get, and you drive past this every day. By 35th?
3: Yeah.
2: That lane disappears, and it goes from 3 to 2 when you're going east on 94.
3: Mm-hmm.
2: And it was starting to back up. And there are so many people in the left lane. Right lane is perfectly empty.
3: Yeah.
2: Just empty. Nobody in it.
3: I know.
2: So I'm like, okay, I'm gonna ride this thing until I get to the end. Sure enough, able to probably cut 5 minutes off my commute because nobody wants to use that. It happens if you're going west all the time because you lose the lane by the stadium.
3: Yeah.
2: If you are during rush hour in the afternoon going west, that line in the left lane, it's insane. Like it comes back to 35th. And meanwhile, even sometimes the middle lane, people just aren't even getting to the middle lane. You're zippering with the far right lane when you're in the middle. But I just don't understand it. You just see all these open lanes and you're like, no, I'm good sitting here in this left lane for 45 minutes.
0: I think what stops people from doing what we're saying you should do is the perception that it's the a-hole move.
4: Yes, that you're skipping.
0: I'm somehow skipping the line, right? Mm-hmm. And the problem is, all you jokers who are sitting in the lane that needs to be merged into, You guys won't give an inch. You're supposed to go up to the front, and then it literally is supposed to go your turn, their turn, their turn, their turn, back and forth. We got used to roundabouts, right? Remember back in the day, we had all these four-way stops in Wisconsin, and traffic would slow, and you'd have six or seven cars at each stop sign, and they go, there's got to be a better way. And they put all these roundabouts in. Now, I'm not president of the I Love Roundabouts fan club, but guess what? They're more efficient. You keep it moving. And that's exactly what the zipper merge is supposed to do as well. Traffic will inevitably keep moving. Is it a slower pace? Yes. But if you're stopped, guess what? Moving at that incremental pace is actually faster and more efficient than sitting there and jamming up the lanes. It's crazy to me.
3: Well, hasn't it gotten lanes out, though? Why? I mean, what's so difficult?
1: Well, we've tried this on this very program. Yeah. We had somebody from the Wisconsin Department of Transportation on to discuss this very problem. We discussed you can shave, what was it, 70% if you properly used? Like, there's massive amounts of time if you direct your attention to the video stream. Here is an image from the Wisconsin Department of Transportation in which they are informing you to use up all the space possible and to merge at the end when the lane ends versus ahead of time, because as we all know, the people who wait, and I mean you see it on the freeway, you'll see hundreds of yards that are and I think it's
2: like a half mile sometimes.
1: It's crazy. Insane. It starts with people thinking it's impolite to skip everybody else who's waiting in line, when really, if you did it right, this would all be moving more efficiently.
0: So it's crazy because I do see people on the Carbless Talk and Text line, 800-990-3776, if you want to get into the show, saying it's Midwestern nice. The idea that you're like, whoop, let me just fall in. Let me just fall in. Where is the Midwestern nice at the front of the zipper merge? It's like, Chewy, you know, you always talk about Southwest, and now it's the Southwest miracle. The minute people land on Southwest, all of a sudden they don't need their wheelchairs anymore. So everybody's Midwest nice of falling in, falling in, falling in, until they reach the merge point, and then they're like, screw you, buddy. You're not getting in here. Right? If you're Midwest nice, which it seems like a lot of people want to claim to be, then let people merge.
2: And you don't even have to be in Midwest nice. Again, this is
3: the
2: how
3: way it's supposed to be.
2: You're supposed to do it.
0: This
2: instead of
0: is the rule.
2: I still don't understand. It seems like everybody is aware, and they just refuse to do it.
1: I don't think people are aware, because last time we did this, I believe we polled the audience, and it was about 50-50. We spent like a week on this.
2: Dude, that's more. 50-50 is higher than I was anticipating.
1: Yeah.
2: Seriously, try to drive. And
1: I think
2: navigating,
1: it's also,
2: not even getting 94 is just a pain in the ass. But seriously, try to drive west. I try to avoid it at all costs between, you know, 3 and 6. Or even sometimes I got to go south on 43 and you lose a lane up by, you know, when you're going south up by Good Hope. And had to deal with that coming back from the golf outing last week. But it's just dumbfounding to me the number of people who will get into the furthest left lane and just be than a pig in you know what, just sitting there going 2 miles an hour when you've got wide open lanes to your right. It's just, how are you cool with this? Like, see, how are you doing this?
3: I live good part of the year in a state where the drivers are the worst.
2: Well, they're all old.
3: They're horrible.
2: Yeah.
3: And then I come back here, you know, for a couple months, and I think people in Wisconsin are just rule followers.
2: Obviously
3: and,
2: not.
3: And they think, no, but they think they're following the rule gate. That's the problem. They don't know that they're not following they're rule followers. Blinkers for everything.
2: Yeah.
3: You know, what drives me nuts is when it's green and you got the arrow, and there's 11 cars.
2: Mm-hmm.
3: That first car that just like, you have 11 cars behind you, moron. Okay, hit the flipping gas pedal so 9 cars can get through and not 3. Okay, I mean, do you get more angry the older you get as a driver, or drivers just getting worse?
2: I think you could have just ended, do you get more angry as you get older? I think you could have just stopped the statement right
3: really?
2: There.
3: God, you should hear the language when I drive.
0: I'm going the other way, okay? I was an angry young person, and now I'm sort of bringing it back down. Lots of reaction rolling in on this on the Carbless text line. Jer in Sun Prayer says, I've been flipped off by people because I use the zipper merge instead of waiting in the other lane. So, again, that's what we're trying to do, right? This PSA that we seemingly do every summer here on Jen, Gabe, and Chewy is for the people who believe that the right way to maneuver, the right way to navigate the zipper merge is to tuck in way, way, way back before the merge point to be the nice person who's not, quote unquote, cutting in line. We're trying to inform the people who are in the merge lane that if you just let the people in, don't perceive it as some sort of, oh, they're getting the best of me. Oh, they're pulling the wool over my eyes. They zoomed all the way up to the front. I waited in that line patiently. Not today, sir. No,
2: you're the idiot for waiting in line.
3: Yeah. How long is that construction going to go on? 2 years?
2: I mean, let's be honest, Chew. If it's not that point.
1: The end of time?
2: I mean, I've been in Milwaukee for 13 years.
3: Yeah.
2: I think they've been doing construction on 94 for 12 of them. Like when I first moved to Milwaukee, they were doing similar construction.
3: No, I know.
2: Got done with the construction and went, you know what? We need another lane. Yeah. And then started the whole damn process over again.
3: I'd love it.
2: 94 is just in perpetuity under construction.
0: 800-990-3776. Lots of folks weighing in on the YouTube stream as well. Brian says, I live in Germany. Thank you for listening from Germany, Brian. He says, it's actually the law to zipper merge. Is it the law here or is it just strongly suggested?
2: Yeah, I don't think you. I don't know what law you would be breaking if you're not feeling like if you get
3: involved. It'd be nice. It would be nice.
2: I don't know what tickets you can give away for not following the zipper merge properly.
0: Should we consider? And you guys know how protective I am of my time, particularly in the summer before things get bananas. I'm open to standing out on 94 with a sign like Lloyd Dobler and the boombox and just trying to tell people.
2: The problem is the place to stand would be the overpass. They've gotten rid of some of the overpasses. They've gotten rid of some of those. They blew up those bridges. They got so much construction going on right now, I don't even know where you would stand.
3: But Chase had to learn it from somewhere.
0: Well, so the thing is, I don't think he ever learned. I think it was sort of like an acquired sort of like osmosis. Because I, as you guys well know, am a huge proponent of the zipper merge, right? It is one of my magnum opuses. I got many of them, but how many magnum opuses can you have, actually? I'm pretty sure you're just supposed to have the
2: is
0: one,
2: it opuses
0: right?
2: Or is it opi?
0: Oh, that's a good question.
3: Opus is a good wine, and their magnums are fantastic. I've been to the winery. Expensive, though, but really good.
2: You're such a bougie boy.
3: I thought that's what she was saying. You mean, is there a magnum opus? And I'd have a lot of buddies going, right here, no lineup.
0: I guess it's a good name for a wine, huh?
3: Yeah.
0: It sounds bougie. It sounds prestigious. So I don't know where Chase learned it, but I literally looked at him and was like, nobody. And so, again, it was an opportunity to educate him in the, and he took the driver's course. He went through driver's ed. You know, like, this is recent. It's not like he forgot about some zipper merge lesson that was imparted on these young drivers. But no, you are not the dip bleep. You are not the, you know, jack bleep. You can say that, though, can't you? See, this is where I get a little
2: nervous. No, I wouldn't say either one of them.
0: Okay, good. So I'm doing, look, I'm doing great so far. If you go all the way up to the front and then merge in. And now the next element of it is, if you're in that lane that people are merging into, let them frickin' in. Josie, put that sheet up again on the YouTube stream so people who are just tuning in can see what you're supposed to do.
2: My request from the DOT, because they've got those signs that go above the highway.
3: Yeah.
2: And usually they try to put some like little cutesy, rhymey thing there about how you're not supposed to speed or tailgate or all these things. How about instead of just trying to be creative with that, just put what Josh has up there right now. Just put that, just fill all lanes. Fill them all. Fill all the lanes.
3: I still don't think it'll work.
2: Well, if you put it up there and people, seriously, we're going to have to do it for 5 years. All right, we got to be in this.
3: Yeah, okay.
2: We have to commit to this. We've done this before on the show. I guarantee in 2027, I don't know if we want to schedule the show now. But we're going to do this again in 2027 because it's a PSA that's worth going over because people don't understand.
3: They figured out the roundabout.
0: Exactly.
3: There was no PSA on the roundabout.
2: Except over on 6th. They haven't really figured out the roundabout on 6.
0: Really?
1: That's a little different. People just don't know it's there, and they ramp over it and shoot into the grass.
0: Are you talking about over by Iron Horse?
2: Yeah.
1: Oh, yeah.
2: People
0: don't know that it's a roundabout, so they just go straight across.
1: Somebody has installed a camera there, and you can see cars get air.
0: Dukes of Hazzard type stuff?
1: It happens with such frequency, it blows my mind.
2: Yeah.
3: Well, I think what fixed the roundabout, the problem, is the horn. Because if someone stops in the middle of the roundabout, I am on. I'll just hit the horn until they move.
0: Is it a
3: it's aggressive? On. Get your ass moving
2: because it has to be. Because you got it. Yeah. I mean, once you're in the roundabout, you can't stop.
3: They do though. Yeah, sometimes they do.
2: Was that in Florida? The old people get confused.
3: Yeah, they do.
0: So again, the great irony of this entire thing, and we'll wrap things up and we'll get to our sports talk today. We'll get to Packers.
2: We need to do this for another segment.
0: The great irony here is that you're claiming that it's Midwestern nice that is causing you or encouraging you to tuck in well before the merge point. But then if you're a person who's in the merge lane, your Midwestern nice disappears when people are trying to actually merge correctly. That's what I find so fascinating. And it's like this personal, like ego. It's this personal, like, no. I waited in this line. You're not cutting the line. You're not moving all the way to the front. You're not getting in front of me. You can get behind the other sucker behind me. And that is just not the way this works. So we will continue to bang the drum about the annual zipper merge. Jimmy says July 22nd, annual zipper merge day. Right. Meanwhile, Captain Matty Ice says the same thing happens after Brewers games here. People never let you onto the interstate from the on-ramp. They just don't let people merge. 800-990-3776.
1: There is something about that underneath the Midwestern nice, if you don't meet me where I want you to, there is a seething rage and a degree of you are not going to get one over on me. I'm here being nice, and I was nice up until this point, but the nice ends now because you're not being nice, so now I'm mad and I'm going to be rude.
0: Yeah, 100%. Human psychology wrapped up in about 20 seconds there from Josh DiMaggio. All right, we'll take a break here on Jen, Gabe, and Chewy. All warmed up, all stretched out. A lot of stuff to get to this morning. Couple of lists that we will address, including an article from Rob Dabowski, who asks a very simple question. Did the Packers get better, worse, or stay the same from 2025 to 2026? We'll dissect that, and we've got Adam Schefter coming up. Stick around.
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5: Southbound 41 backing up from Appleton Avenue down to Hampton. On the northbound side, we got delays from Mayfair Road to Burleigh. Westbound 94, that's backing things up from 27th Street to Holly Road. Little bit more of a backup heading towards Moreland Road. On the eastbound side, we just have delays coming out of the stadium interchange to 35th Street. And checking the TMJ4 Storm Team forecast today. Sunny, breezy, cool, a high of 74. Tonight, mostly clear, a low of 59. From the WTMJ Traffic Center, I'm Debbie Lozaga on 94.5 ESPN.
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2: Chew, I bet he can find you a place on a cul-de-sac.
3: Dumbest. It's a dead end. In the East Coast, like, we're talking during the break, like roundabouts, and I've had them since I've been a little kid, and they're called rotaries. Do you remember that from Connecticut?
0: Yep.
3: They're called rotaries.
0: In neighborhoods and stuff, right?
3: And I'll give you, I'm a big fan of yes. Okay?
2: Okay.
3: So I'll take roundabout.
2: All right.
3: If you know what I'm talking about.
2: Yep.
3: Do you?
0: I don't. Nope. I'm completely.
3: Yes, the band? The song Roundabout?
0: Okay.
3: That's a good, okay. That's why I'm okay with it. But cul-de-sac? What the hell is that?
0: You don't like the word cul-de-sac?
3: What does it mean?
0: It sounds French or something.
2: I mean, it's usually just the little neighborhood.
3: It's a dead-end street. It goes nowhere.
1: It's,
3: much better.
1: It's literally the translation to dead end.
3: It's not
0: what language? French?
1: Yes.
0: Oh, okay. Cul-de-sac.
1: It's literally the French translation of dead end.
3: Well, I'm a Latin guy, so I'd rather have
1: some
3: Latin.
0: They are Polish.
2: Yeah, but he's Catholic, so.
3: Ipso facto. I took Latin.
0: No, you didn't.
2: Chewy loves going to mass when they, you know, say it in Latin.
1: You might have been enrolled in the class.
2: The attendance. I mean,
0: seems like a lot of work.
2: You got to get up. You got to open that door, open another door, open a third
0: reaction
2: door.
0: Continues to roll in. Ask Chewy about, is it I-4 drivers in Florida? I drive them as daily. Want to murder.
3: Yes.
0: I'd love to be able to deal with Wisconsin drivers daily. Most people here don't know how to zipper merge either. That from Jamie in Orlando. Meanwhile, John weighing in the 262. He says, you guys are wrong. Traffic would continue to keep flowing if people would move over when they are told the lane is going to end.
3: No. Traffic
0: wouldn't have to stop for entitled drivers and let them in. John, I'm so sorry to have to make an example out of you this morning, but you are exactly the drivers that we have an issue with because you, my friend, are wrong. The Wisconsin DOT says, do not merge when you see the sign. Fill the lane that you are in to the very end, and then the drivers are supposed to go from the right lane to the middle lane, from the right lane to the middle, or flip it over if we're talking about the left lane that is closing. But you are supposed to go all the way to the front, and then the way that it's supposed to work is you are supposed to zipper merge. And I don't know, maybe people are losing out on the zipper mergement. Mine's like whatever, like
1: think
0: dynamic.
1: Of how a zipper works.
0: Think of how a zipper works. The tooth from the left, then the tooth from the right, then the tooth from the left, then the tooth from the right. That is how you are supposed to do it according to the Wisconsin DOT.
1: And that is also, it's applicable to when traffic is heavy.
2: Yes.
1: If there is plenty of space and you can merge over without slowing your pace, without causing issue for anyone else, that's fine. If it's a more rural area or it's not busy. But when it's busy, or which around Milwaukee is seemingly from about 6 a.m. to 6 p.m. With the traffic going on, sometimes even later, in those situations, it is always better to zipper merge. Because the space you're wasting trying to get over early is creating a backup of cars further back and making it worse on everyone.
3: You know one thing, though, I guarantee? You're not changing John's. Okay.
1: John has thought this for a long time.
3: Yes.
1: John has received new information that is scientifically based, mind you. There's studies done about, they're not just guessing, the Wisconsin DOT. They do long-term studies.
2: They've commissioned, they've spent money.
1: Go back and listen to when he joined us, I forget the man's name from the DOT, but he gave us stats. It is significant time we would all save every day if we did it right.
3: Mm-hmm.
0: But again, the stubbornness is what I'm hearing from John, right? There's a stubbornness there.
2: Which
0: I
2: respect.
3: Yes.
0: I'm not going to let you in. You are somehow trying to cheat the system.
3: Yeah.
0: And I'm going to be the arbiter of the law, right? When in reality, you are just jamming up what is, as Joshy said, the more efficient process. 800-990-3776. Ryan from Iguanago, I believe quoting a line from Men in Tights. From now on, all latrines will be known as John's.
3: That's pretty good. Is that the spoof movie on?
2: Yeah, that's
3: on Robin Hood.
2: Yeah, it's Mel Brooks.
3: Oh, it is.
2: Yeah, it's so a Mel good. Brooks movie.
0: I might
2: movie.
0: Need to rewatch that I one. Love actually, Mel Brooks. It's pretty good. Blinkin', fix your boob. You look like a bleeding Picasso, and the guy's punching his boob over back to the appropriate spot. Mergers with an all about me attitude are worse than the normal word I can't say on the radio. It's all about me. F them all. Don.
2: No, it's not. It's not all about. It's about all of us. Fill the empty space.
3: Yep.
2: Think of yourself as a running back. Find the hole. Get over there. Get the hole. Fill the empty space, damn it.
0: Think of yourself as a running back is a great psychological tool here, Dave. Because whomst among us hasn't wanted to, at one point or another, tote the rock, okay? So let's see if we can use that analogy.
2: The edge is open. Take the edge.
0: 800-990-3776.
2: Come on, people.
0: Chewy's getting worked up. Time to switch up on him. Any more kids' games in the yard in Florida?
3: No, so depressing.
0: Do you literally check every day?
3: Not every day, but 5 days a week.
2: Yeah, now that they haven't been there, you're kind of giving up hope that they're going to show back up.
3: We need a name for those people, though, that want you to... Midwest baiters? I mean, they're baiting you. Look, I'm nice. Let's get in line. And they're waiting, you know, they're the cop of the road and all of that.
1: I got a word, idiots.
0: Josh was like, didn't have to think too hard about it either.
1: Easy.
2: Didn't have to get
1: when presented with new information, you say, nope, actually, I like my way better. Okay.
0: Meanwhile, Jimmy Jam says, I hate roundabouts because I'll be waiting for my turn to enter the roundabout and it's busy, but the jerk pickup behind me will slam on their horn when they can clearly see there are cars currently in the roundabout. Yeah, driving is wild.
3: I love it because it's like running a route to me.
1: Yes. You know? Find a little gap, you hit it.
3: You come right off their ass, right?
1: Yeah.
3: Without touching the brake.
1: Oh, yeah.
3: It's like two jet rattler. Z goes first. I go right off his butt to pick the safety. I've been close a few times, though.
2: Shocking.
0: Meanwhile, Jay says cul-de-sac is French for bottom of the bag, but in real estate, it's the top of the food chain. What does that mean?
1: Bottom of the bag?
0: Oh, well, maybe it looks like the bottom of a bag, a cul-de-sac?
2: Because it's a little rounder.
3: All right, okay, we need to go.
1: Is it a joke we missed? I don't know.
0: What, like a nutsack?
3: Yes, exactly.
0: Joshy, did that break go out over the air? Because it felt very strong to me.
1: Well, it's the fourth time I've said it.
0: We'll take a break here on Jed, Gabe, and Chewy. We do have Adam Schefter coming up next. Gabe?
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5: Things slowing down westbound on 894 coming out of the Mitchell Interchange all the way to about 35th Street. We've got southbound 41 slowing down from Appleton Avenue to Capitol, northbound from Mayfair to Burleigh. We've also got delays westbound 94 from 27th Street to Holly Road. Eastbound's backed up from about Holly Road to 35th Street. A couple of broken down vehicles in Ozaukee County, one on the on-ramp from Highway C to northbound 43, and then on the on-ramp from Mequon Road to northbound. So both of these areas going to find it's a truck, actually, on the Mequon Road one. Just be extra careful heading past that. 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Enjoy music tonight from Road Crew, starting at 7. Tonight from the Bud Pavilion at State Fair Park. And checking the TMJ4 Storm Team forecast today. Sunny, breezy, cool, a high of 74. Tonight, mostly clear, a low of 59. 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
7: It's nice to see Josh at the big boy table. 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
8: 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Good morning, Adam. How are you today?
7: Hello, everybody. I don't see you guys. I hear you guys, but I don't see you. I just see the Jen, Gabe, and
0: Chewy. We're having a little freezing problem. We're working on it.
7: Great. All good. I know Josh is taking control of things. Have at it, Josh.
8: That's your vote of confidence. You hear that? Adam Schefter thinks you can do it, Joshy. Adam, this time of year, as we are patiently waiting for training camps to get underway, what are you paying attention to? What are the texts that are filling your phones? What are the conversations that you're having amongst the NFL folk?
7: Well, I'll just say that there are a lot of things going on behind the scenes. And you just have the teams reporting to training camp. Like, today is Wednesday, July 22nd. By this time next week, every single team will be in camp. Every player, barring any holdouts, which, you know, we're not expecting many of those, if any. But every team, every veteran, every rookie will have reported to training camp. And so once that happens, the season's on, the watch is on. You know that you get a text at any point that a player went down during practice with a certain injury. There are things that happen over the summer break that come to light once teams go to training camp sometimes. So, in other words, you get to camp and you find out that a certain player or a certain coach has been dealing with something that he just recently went through, that always could happen too. And those things often do happen. And I would imagine that there'll be some of that this summer as well.
9: Adam, give me a sleeper team or two, a team that didn't make the playoffs, but has, you know, like Washington 2 years ago, was that 2 years ago, where all of a sudden themselves in the NFC championship game. You got a team or two like that out there?
7: I got a few of them. The teams that I'm looking at this year that I think are going to be better than people realize, teams that didn't go to the playoffs last year, right? Did Baltimore go to the playoffs last year? No, right? That's an
10: obvious one.
7: They did not.
10: Yes, they did not.
9: But you can't really call them a sleeper, though, can you?
7: No, but sleepers for you, okay? I get sleepers for you. Okay. Cincinnati is capable of a deep playoff run.
9: Okay.
7: And they four seasons of all. But you're going to tell me, oh, they have Joe Burrow, Jamar Chase, they're not really. Okay, fine. The New Orleans Saints, the New York Giants, and I even think that the Tennessee Titans may be better than people think.
9: Really?
7: But if I'm going to give you some sleeper teams, like teams that I think will be in the playoff mix that didn't sniff it last year, it would be New Orleans, it would be the New York Giants, it would be the Cincinnati Bengals.
9: Well, Adam, what about Carolina? Because they kind of surprised me last year with some of their wins. I know they didn't make the playoffs, but are they better?
7: They, you know, that Yeah, they are better. Okay. They are better. But again, they won the division last year.
9: Did they really?
7: So, yes, they did. Yeah. Okay. You asked me for sleepers. That didn't make, they won the division.
9: Oh, I thought Tampa won it. I don't know. I guess I wasn't paying attention.
7: Carolina won. Was it the Atlanta, New Orleans in the season? The playoff game was in Carolina. Remember, I think it was raining.
1: Mm-hmm.
7: So, yeah, I think Carolina hosted Tampa. Did they play Tampa in the playoffs? Or
1: no,
7: I don't remember. Who did they play? The Rams.
1: They played the Rams. They played the Rams. They hosted the Rams.
7: Correct.
8: Adam, closer to home. What about the Lions?
7: Well, what's interesting is if you go back to 2021, there have been four different teams that have won the NFC North. They've all won it at one point in time. So that tells you that anybody could win it. And I think the Lions, you know, on paper might have the best team. But they've got some major question marks too here. Major question marks. Mm-hmm. They're moving Penny's left tackle. I don't consider that a question mark. You're talking about one of the best players in the game. They drafted Blake Miller in the first round. He goes in at right tackle. They lost Terrion Arnold right before training camp, moving on from him. Hello, everybody. He just came on camera. They lost David Montgomery. And I almost feel like with the Lions, they're absolutely a playoff caliber team. And they could win the division easily. But I almost feel like their best chance to me felt like it was when they were in San Francisco a couple of years ago in the NFC Championship game. And they had the Niners where they wanted them and couldn't put them away and had a chance to get to the Super Bowl that year and didn't do it. Now, they may win the division this year and they may go this year. But I don't know if this Lions team is as good as that team. We'll see, and we're about to find out.
1: 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Adam, the Packers earlier this week came to an agreement with Devontae Wyatt, 3 years, $57 million, $20 million in a signing bonus, so that $20 million guaranteed. So this is the third Packer player that they have signed to a long-term extension this offseason with Jaden Reed, Christian Watson. I know we're expecting Tucker Kraft. But with the three they've signed in Reed and Watson along with Wyatt, I guess the guaranteed money isn't as high as what I would expect. Like, the total money seems to be fair market value, but the guarantees seem low. What are the Packers able to do where they are able to convince these guys to take less guaranteed money? Because then the team kind of retains a lot of the flexibility with the contracts with not as much guaranteed money.
7: Well, they all had time left on their contracts, right? So if you want to take them now, you could wait to become a free agent and get more guaranteed money, or you could do it now and lock up a certain portion of guaranteed money. It might not be as high, but you're locking in money. Plus, I don't know how the guarantees break down. I'd have to look, but you know they're not cutting you this year, probably not next year either. So, you know, this year's guaranteed and base salary, and next year there's a very good chance you're going to get that money too. So, you know, that's the thing that is always interesting in negotiations. If a player's going to go early, like – Jahmyr Gibbs, for example. Bryce Young. Let's use Bryce Young as an example because I know the specific years of. He's got this year and he's got next year. He's got the fifth year option picked up. So, like, if you want to do a deal, Carolina could say, "Well, we got you for 2 years. We got franchise tags for two more. We really, if we want, can control you for four more years. But you want to do an extension now?" And the two sides, by the way, haven't really had very many talks, but. Okay, well, if we're going to do an extension now, the guaranteed money won't be as high because we have you under contract for 2 years. We have rights to you for 4 years. So we have a lot of leverage here. So the guarantee, the structure is not going to be the way that Bryce Young wants, but he could get a new deal. You follow that? And that's the case with any player. So I don't know how – was Wyatt headed into the last year? Was Reed headed into the last year? Was Watson headed into the last year? How much time did each have left? Were they all going into the last year of their deal?
1: Yes.
7: Okay. Well, again, you're coming off a year, and I don't know their mindsets specifically. You'd have to check into it, but you're coming off a year where you saw Tucker Kraft suffer a significant injury, where you saw Micah Parsons suffer a significant injury. So if they're dangling $20 million guaranteed in front of you, and they're extending you, and you know that you're going to make the money this year, like, why would you not do that if you could? Wait, do you want to roll the dice and try to make it to free agency? Or do you want to play it a little safe and take, say, 75, 80 cents guaranteed on the dollar guaranteed? Does that make sense?
1: Yeah, that makes sense.
7: That's a choice I think every player has to make all the time. And, you know, the ones that play it out to the end, they look great. They look great when they get.

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1: Navigate. Would you rather have dangerous players or would you rather be deep?
2: I'd rather have dangerous players. I think playmakers make the difference in this league. Like, the star players are the ones that carry you home. To me, those are the ones that make a lot of sense. I want to be deep too. Don't get me wrong. But dangerous players, those are hard to come by.
3: Adam, are you an analytics guy? Like, we've been talking about Jordan Love this week and, you know, quarterback rating and EVOA and DPOLM and all this stuff.
1: You can't just throw letters together.
3: I mean, you know what I mean. It's just like...
4: He's like 50% right on all of them.
1: You got a lot of the letters correct.
3: He's like number 3 on this list, number 4 on this list, number 2 on this list, all high up there. But it doesn't translate to wins. They went 9-8 last year. So do you look into those type of analytics, or is there just one or two that you put your stock in and say, well, this is kind of why? Because that stuff drives me nuts. They got all these analytics.
2: Yep. Well, I mean, that's a component of the game. I mean, analytics, big part of it, and there's a lot of stock that's put into that, and deservingly so. Again, I guess I'm old school. I go by my naked eye test, right?
3: Like,
2: you know, is the guy playing well? Is he not? You know, you could just see that with your own two eyes. And that's kind of the way that I always look at it in my mind.
3: You got to love these old school guys. You know what I mean?
2: Right, am I wrong, Chewy? I mean,
3: the eye in the sky don't lie.
2: Yeah, right.
1: He's talking about his eyes in his head. Yeah, not the, like, spider cam that's zooming along the field. So, Adam, what does your naked eye tell you about Jordan Love? I know we've talked about this before, but when you watch him play, and we've talked about this here on Jen, Gabe, and Chewy. The Packers average about 8, maybe 9 possessions, offensive possessions per game. That's just not going to get it done, I don't think. I just don't think they're on the field enough to be able to win some of these games. But I digress. Does he feel like a top 5 quarterback, or does he feel like on the outside looking in?
2: He doesn't feel like a top 5 quarterback to me. I mean, I give you 5 quarterbacks right now that I think would be better. Mm-hmm. Top 5, like when he's at his peak and playing well, yes, he can be a top 5. Does he do that on a consistent week-to-week basis? If he comes out this year and does that, he has the potential to be a top 5 quarterback, but I don't think he's performed like a top 5 quarterback. He's been a good quarterback. He's been paid like a good quarterback. Let me see him get them to a Super Bowl. Let me see him get them through the playoffs. Let me see him put up good, clean stats week after week, and then we could talk about being a top 5 quarterback. But when we're talking about quarterbacks now in the league, Josh Allen, Patrick Mahomes, Lamar Jackson, Joe Burrow, Matthew Stafford. That's off the top of my head. Who am I forgetting? Right? Like,
3: I think he can't put Drake May in there yet, even though he had a great year. Sample size.
2: Drake May? I think you can put him in there, okay. By the way. Like, he was never added any guy's team to the Super Bowl. Why couldn't you put him in there? Yeah. Baker Mayfield's been. Dak Prescott's been good. Like, but now we're in that, I think we're out of the top 5. There's a group of quarterbacks outside the top 5 that are all really good. And it just depends. It's a year-to-year thing that Jalen Hurts we didn't mention, right? Like, not a great year last year, but Super Bowl MVP the year before.
3: Mm-hmm.
2: So, I'm just going through in my mind, who am I missing? Yeah, I like Justin Herbert still. And by the way, the Chargers would be a sleeper team for me as well. They didn't have a great year last year, and I think they're a dangerous team with their offensive tackles back this year.
4: 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You think you're a good driver?
2: I do. My wife and children don't.

0: Do you know when there's road construction going on and there is a lane that's going to go, so you're going down from three lanes to two lanes, let's say, do you know how to properly zipper merge?
1: I think you alternate, right? You let cars, just put up a graph.
2: Yeah.
1: Zipper. Never heard of zipper merge. I just think that there's a certain courtesy on the road as we're going towards there. And I guess those cars are traveling south towards the bottom of the screen. Is that correct?
0: Mm-hmm.
3: Yeah. No, those cars are traveling north. Right. They're moving towards. So what's happening in that graphic that you're looking at is the left lane is closing, right? We got construction here in Wisconsin. Yep. The left lane is closed. So what this graph is saying is you drive all the way up to where the lane is closing, and at the merge point, you zipper right, left, back and forth. Let them in. And here in Wisconsin, we have a real problem with people not allowing people to merge at the merge point. There's this expectation that, nah, man, you saw the sign 1 mile back. You should have tucked in back there. I'm not letting you in. You sit there. And that is, it's inefficient. And the Wisconsin DOT is now telling people you have to zipper merge at the merge point.
1: Whoa. Okay.
3: I spit up my teeth.
1: Put up the graph. Here's what I'll tell you what I would do.
0: Okay.
1: I'm just like, if I'm merging in, I'm just looking for a crease and an opening to safely navigate my way into the next lane, whether that's back or forward. Okay. I probably would like to go as far up as I could, but I also don't want it to be an issue, and I don't want to be at the end where the lane runs out and have to creep in from 0 miles an hour. I want to just carefully and deftly or deftly merge into the lane wherever and whenever I can. Now, if I'm driving, I'll happily let somebody in, okay? But if they're going to wait to the end and be greedy about it, I'm probably just going to keep going.
3: So there it is. There it is. So that's the thing, is the mindset that the people who are going to the end are greedy, when in fact that's what we are now being told to do. We are being told to go all the way to the end, to the merge point, and click, click, click, click in. But the perception is that those people are somehow cheating the system, cutting in line. And then people like, unfortunately, our friend Adam Schefter are saying, no, no, no, my friend. No, no, no.
1: You have plenty of opportunities along the way to get in.
0: Fill all the space, Adam. You're supposed to fill all of the space. Don't let space go unused.
1: By the way, like, I don't know how long that lane is. Like, if it's just, you know, a couple hundred yards, fine. If it's a half mile, okay, I'm not letting the guy at the end in. But if it's a short little lane, I will be more courteous.
2: Yeah, but
1: how about that? We can.
2: That's New York, though. That's New York.
1: That is.
2: Yeah.
3: Hey, a paisan, what are we doing? I got it.
1: And not only that, beeping the horn, you know, everything, right?
3: Adam, we appreciate you always joining us, talking football and talking life. Have a great day, and we'll talk to you again soon.
1: Three words before I go. Zip merge carefully.
3: I'll approve it. I'll allow it.
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0: Two field goals, two safeties.
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3: also
2: safeties.
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3: Something happened on the baseball field. I think it was yesterday. The 20th. Was that yesterday or was it the day before? It might have been the day before.
0: 2 days ago. Today's the 20th.

0: every second.
1: Yeah, so it's a A's player. No balls and one strike. Okay, two balls. He fouled the ball off of his nuts.
0: Well, see, well, yeah, but this is where it stops becoming funny. When you need surgery.
1: He ruptured.
0: When you rupture a testicle. Yeah, see, now it's no longer funny.
1: No, it's not funny,
2: well,
1: but.
2: It's funny because she doesn't have a set, but.
1: I'm not saying that's funny. What's funny is y'all have cups. Why don't you wear them?
2: Because they're very restrictive.
1: Okay.
2: When you run.
1: What's worse? I knew this is where this was going to go. I was prepared for it. What's worse, Chu? Wearing the protective piece of equipment or potentially rupturing your testicle?
0: I mean, what are the odds, though? I mean, how many baseball guys are there? How many games have been played?
3: If it's not zero, it's not worth the risk.
2: Yeah, but in all my years, I've been hitting the grapes once, maybe, with the stomach ache. That's it. That's not worth the cup.
0: Yeah. No, as an outfielder, yeah. I ain't wearing a cup.
2: No.
0: Why the hell would I wear a cup
1: You're
0: as an outfielder?
1: In the batter's box, though?
0: No, did absolutely the, not. I got to steal bases, man.
2: How do you follow it? Did it hit the ground and then come
0: no,
2: up?
0: No. It just came off the bat and...
2: Huh.
0: Right to the Jimmy.
2: That's...
1: So you're saying that because this doesn't happen very often, mm-hmm. you're willing to take the risk by mm-hmm. not wearing the protective cup.
0: Yeah.
1: And
3: yeah, it's just like, why would you wear a helmet? You don't get a 100-mile-per-hour fastball against it every other day, so what's the risk?
2: Well, I never wore a mouthpiece, which is
3: well,
2: kind of strange.
3: Tell.
2: I got good teeth.
0: Yeah, your teeth are fine.
2: Yeah, teeth are fine.
1: I think the mouthpiece is to protect the brain. I
3: mean, yep, it sure is.
2: Is it really?
3: That was why I made the insult.
1: Boy.
3: We can tell.
2: Someone should have told me that years ago. I'd be in a lot better place.
3: From the moment I wore a mouth guard in like fifth grade, I understood that it was a brain thing, not a teeth thing. You have a face mask.
2: You still get hit in the teeth. Frank got poked in the eyes, which I thought was funny, with the crossbar.
0: Ooh. Dude, that's an accurate, finger. Yeah. That's
2: and he got fined on top of it, which was great for
1: like
2: the dirtiest
1: flag.
2: Player in the league.
1: Yeah, it feels like a flag.
2: Yeah.
1: You cannot poke people's eyes out.
2: I got blindsided one time. That's the only time I remember where I was actually spitting out chunks of my tongue. But the teeth were fine.
1: Yeah. Well, the tongue grows back, I suppose.
2: Yeah.
1: Teeth do not.
0: Your teeth. Your tongue looks fine there as you stuck it out.
2: Yeah.
0: Tongue looks like it's recovered well.
2: No,
1: do you think after watching this, if, you know, this will reach clubhouses around the country, there will be more guys who give a second thought to wearing?
2: No, Jen, because
3: men are idiots.
2: Yes.
0: No.
1: I don't have to say anything else. We should go to break.
0: Jen, if you got to steal bases, you don't want to have the cup on.
1: Why? What's
0: It's going to slow you down.
2: Yeah, it does. It does.
1: How much could it possibly slow you down?
0: It does.
3: It's in the mind.
0: No.
3: It's in the mind.
2: Chafing for whatever reason.
1: No,
2: I don't know.
1: I've run six marathons. Never heard of it. Tell me about chafing.
2: It's very uncomfortable, right?
0: Especially down there.
2: Yes. I mean, pits aren't bad, but groinage region, eh.
1: Then gave it Chewy rolls on after this.
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5: Bit backed up on westbound 94 from 27th Street all the way to Holly Road, back on the brakes from 92nd Street to the county line. We've got eastbound slowing down from about 70th Street all the way to 35th. Southbound 43 tightening up from just south of Brown Deer Road to Bender Road. Northbound's got some delays from Fond du Lac Avenue all the way to Locust. Southbound on 41 also heavy from Appleton Avenue to Capitol Drive. 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And checking the TMJ4 Storm Team forecast today. Sunny, breezy, cool, a high of 74. Tonight, mostly clear, a low of 59. From the WTMJ Traffic Center, I'm Debbie Lozaga on 94.5 ESPN.
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7: 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This is Jen, Gabe, and Chewy. 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
1: Just sharing information this morning. A mouth guard helps protect your brain by absorbing the shock, distributing impact forces, and stabilizing your jaw. When you take a hard hit to the face, it prevents the lower jaw from slamming upward into your skull, which is a direct pathway for concussive force to the brain. That from the University of Colorado research team. For those of you who are saying that mouth guards cannot protect against concussions. Back here on Jen, Gabe, and Chewy. And I want to get to this article that our friend Rob Domofsky wrote, which is really interesting because he asks a very, very simple question. He says, did the Packers get better, worse, or stay the same? And he does a really good job. This is on ESPN.com of breaking down each group, each offense. It is offensive, right?
0: Yeah, just the offensive position group.
1: Offensive
0: yes.
1: group. And he says, look, last year they were sort of middle of the pack. In total offense, they were 15th in the league. In rushing offense, they were 15th in the league. In passing offense, they were 17th in the league. In points scored, they were 16th in the league. We talked earlier this morning, and we have on other shows, about how they averaged 8.7 possessions offensively per game. That was actually last in the league. So I find that interesting, like that when we talk about how can the Packers get better, well, maybe that's one way, but we'll get into that as the show goes on. So they break down quarterback. They break down running back, they break down wide receivers, they break down tight ends, and they break down offensive line. Chewy, what does your gut tell you is the position of those that I just mentioned that got better from last season to this season? According to Rob Domofsky.
2: Yeah. All right, this is how I process it, okay? Because none of the players really changed on offense. They just lost guys, right? But there comes a time where you think a player can get better. Fourth, fifth. But there's also a time where that teeters, and it goes the other day, where a player like Josh Jacob actually gets worse because of his age. So I would say probably receiver. I don't know how we could say O-line. I don't know. And I have a feeling that's where you're going to go, but I would say receiver.
1: So, to be fair, there are three position groups where Rob Domofsky contends the Packers got better. He says they got better at receiver. He says they got better at tight end. And he says they got better on offensive line. And to the point that I believe you were trying to make there is, by losing Romeo Doubs and Dontavian Wicks, and adding a few pieces here and there, you know, nothing that's going to blow your mind. But they got better because the roles are more defined.
2: I would say they got better because you would expect Matthew Golden to be considerably better. You would think that Christian Watson is still ascending and Jaden Reed are still, they have not hit their peak yet. That's why I would say, but I would disagree because you can't say that for the offensive line with Jordan Morgan because you have no idea if he's good or bad.
0: Yeah, but no idea. As much as you love Rasheed Walker,
2: yes,
0: he's obviously not that good.
2: Well, he didn't beat him out last year. And that's what I'll always fall back to. He didn't beat him out.
0: If they didn't need somebody else to play right guard or right tackle because Tom was injured and they didn't know what they were doing at right guard, if they didn't need all of those things, he would have been your starting left tackle last year. But because Rasheed Walker was still one of the best six that they had.
2: Yeah.
0: And they needed somebody that could move around, and they foolishly thought that Morgan could. He couldn't.
2: Mm-hmm.
0: And play guard. He couldn't. And, well, we know Rashid Walker. All he can do is play left tackle, so that's what they decided to do.
2: But like Sean Ryan, he could get better or he could get worse. The sample size is too big. You know, Zach Tom, where are you at with injuries? Where are you at? Is it going to be another injury-plagued year here? Are you ascending still? Banks, I think he's on the decline. Would you agree?
0: I have no idea.
2: I mean, he's an older guy.
0: He's not, compared to everybody else, yes. But he's not, I mean, he's not Hargrave. He's not Zaire Franklin.
2: Like how old do you think he is? 20?
0: 27 or 28.
2: Because I was going on the other, you go the other way when you hit that age. You're at your peak probably 26. You're at your strongest. You're at your fastest. You know enough of the play. You should know the game where you're at your best. After that, then your body breaks down and it starts going, you're not as fast. You're not as strong. What was the other position, Jen?
0: Tight end.
2: Oh, tight end? Yes, I agree with
0: Tucker,
2: that.
0: Tucker Kraft.
2: He's still ascending.
0: Yeah.
2: As long as the ACL's fine. He's still ascending.
1: Yeah, and theoretically healthy for, we're crossing our fingers, the duration of the season. That's obviously a huge upgrade. What's interesting, though, is he says that at quarterback they got worse. And Jordan Love, theoretically, will be the same quarterback. And again, if we hope that he continues to progress, continues to get better, continues to elevate his play, is it that significant of a loss that Malik Willis, who again had to play some significant snaps for a backup, is no longer with the team?
0: Yeah. Malik's better than Tyrod Taylor.
2: Yes.
0: Because one of those guys is, one of those guys had an opportunity to be a starting quarterback in the league somewhere.
2: Correct.
0: The other did not.
2: Yeah.
0: So losing Malik Willis, yeah. But if Jordan Love stays healthy, it's not a big deal. But if Jordan Love doesn't stay healthy, then it ends up factoring in. But yeah, the quarterback room isn't as good as it was last year because that's how good Malik was. And Malik went on to earn a starting opportunity elsewhere.
2: But I agree with Adam, all the stats point that Love's great, but it's just the consistency that keeps him out of that next category. And it's the same for all
0: those
2: guys.
0: I don't think it's the consistency, Chew. I think it's just the sheer amount of opportunity. Because the consistency tells us, that's what those analytics that you don't know the names of, the analytics tell us that he's consistent. The analytics tell us he's really good. He just doesn't have the opportunity.
2: Yeah, but the eyes don't tell you that he's not. How close would you put him to the top five? I just wouldn't.
0: What can Matthew Stafford do that Jordan Love cannot? Just from a physical standpoint.
2: Nothing. But Tom Brady couldn't either. Wouldn't even come close. And I'll take Tom Brady.
0: But yeah. But I'm just saying, like, I think if Jordan Love has those opportunities, you'll start to see what those advanced analytics play out as. If he gets the opportunities,
2: possessions. Would you agree this is a big year for him?
0: I think it's a big year for a lot of people.
2: I think it's a huge year for Love because then it's going to tell us if he doesn't. I mean, you haven't been a Pro Bowl. You haven't really been in the MVP voting. Everyone wants to think that he's going into his fourth year, but he's not. But he's like going into his eighth year. So is he going to be one of these guys that, hey, really good 1 year, and then next year,
0: Matt LaFleur really has to get him more possessions.
2: Yeah.
0: All those numbers that you want to be better will naturally be better if they have two more possessions and drag their average up to closer to league average.
2: Yeah. Because
1: instead of dead last.
2: Yeah, because when we are 11 possessions a game, we're like, all right, we got to score in five.
0: Yeah.
2: Got to score in five of them, you know?
1: Yeah, and I think there was some stat that we were talking about earlier, and maybe it's even in this article, where when they scored 27 points or more, they were 8-0-1.
0: In the regular season.
1: How many opportunities did they have to hit that number? And I know some of you out there are doing the quick math in your head going, well, eight possessions, and if they score on every one, what are we talking about? 40? Thank you. I was just going to say, I think conservatively, I always like to think let's score on
2: half.
1: That's what I was going to say. Yeah. I'm glad that you and I are in lockstep. Yes. There's one other thing I want to get to before we wrap up this segment, which is Rob Domofsky in his article, which is Better, Worse, or the Same, Offensive Positions for the Green Bay Packers, says that the running back's position is the same. And I think this is the only one that I took slight issue with, guys, because I think Josh Jacobs, there's still an uncertainty about his situation, although I think the general sentiment is that it is going to resolve itself. I guess we're banking on Marshawn Lloyd to, again, I've sent you guys the article on Packers.com. Mm-hmm. Yes, he is healthy. He has done all the things in the offseason. Sounds like he was dealing with lingering issues from an ACL injury that he had when he was younger. Maybe one of those imbalance things that we have now seen from a lot of athletes where they're overcompensating for an injury and that sets their whole body out of whack, ultimately leads to more injuries. I'm not ready to crown him as the bona fide option when Josh Jacobs is not available, if he has to deal with some injuries. So I'm not as confident in what they have at running back this year as I was headed into last season. That's why I don't know if I can buy that it stayed the same. Plus, Josh Jacobs is a year older.
0: Mm-hmm. I think Josh Jacobs is going to be better than he was a year ago. But ultimately, I think Rob's underrating the loss of Emmanuel Wilson. So I'm with you, Jen, whereas I still think, again, Josh mm-hmm. Jacobs is going to be better. Emmanuel Wilson is
2: but
0: significantly better than anything else the Packers currently have on the roster. I can't say that this is the same or better. This is worse.
2: But Josh Jacobs is only going to be better if the offensive line is better.
1: But also we were talking about how we want the ball to run through Jordan Love as opposed to Josh Jacobs. So theoretically, Josh Jacobs might not have as many carries as he has had in the previous season.
0: Which might not be a bad thing for
1: an older
0: running back.
2: As long as Lloyd pans
0: out. But I think he can still be efficient and still be that guy that scores a lot of touchdowns in the efficiency numbers, kind of like we talk about with Jordan Love. Oh, not a ton of opportunities, but the efficiency numbers are really good. I think you can see Josh Jacobs have a higher yards per carry, just lower total touches, and just take advantage more of the opportunities that he has.
1: 800-990-3776. Any issue with the list that Rob Domofsky put together of better, worse, or the same offensive positions? I think my only issue is running back, where he says the unit stayed the same, and I'm afraid it got slightly worse with the departure of Emmanuel Wilson, with the uncertainty about Marshawn Lloyd's injuries, and if he can stay healthy this season, and Josh Jacobs getting a year older, still dealing with some of the off-the-field stuff, which we don't know if it's going to be resolved. To me, running back is the one position there that I think might have gotten worse from last season to this season. But let us know what you think. 800-990-3776.
3: It's an upgrade?
2: The running back position?
3: Yeah.
2: I mean, it could be.
3: What if Marshawn Lloyd is what he was drafted to be and he stays healthy? Then are we really confident?
1: Would be great.
0: I mean, be sick, but I can't sit here and go, yeah, I think that's going to happen.
1: And how are they splitting those reps?
3: I think you want Lloyd to be, an 8 to 10 touch max?
2: Same as Wilson. Right? Same as Wilson.
3: And it's the much needed, not even just the spell, the change of pace literally in how fast the guys move.
2: What did Wilson get paid in Seattle? It wasn't
3: crazy.
2: Nothing crazy? Yeah. Should they have brought him back?
0: I don't think they could, especially as we see them continue to spend more and more money this offseason.
2: Yeah.
0: At some point, you have to save money, but it was a one-year, $1.59 million deal.
2: Because if something does happen to Lloyd, like it has the last couple, they have to go get somebody.
3: What do you mean? Damian Martinez.
2: I knew you. I thought you were going to say Chris Brooks.
0: he's got a new man crush in the running back room.
3: I don't actually at all. I just saw there was a blurb about him and how the Packers think he could fill the role, which seems crazy to me. But they're going to do what they're going to do.
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5: Delays along northbound 4394 coming out of the Mitchell Interchange or on the Plainfield Curve past Oklahoma Avenue. Southbound 43 is slowing down just south of Brown Deer Road down to Bender. And then again from Hampton down past Locust. We've got westbound 94 slowing from 35th Street all the way to about Holly Road. Then from Highway 100 to Elm Grove Road. More patches of heavy traffic all the way to Barker. On the eastbound side, we've got delays from 164 to Springdale. Back on the brakes from 70th Street to 35th. 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And checking the TMJ4 Storm Team forecast today. Sunny, breezy, cool, a high of 74. Tonight, mostly clear, a low of 59. 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
1: Six.
2: Eight.
1: Six.
0: Seven.
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1: Keep getting us your reaction to Rob Domofsky's article, better, worse, or the same when it comes to the offensive positions? I imagine if Rob is smart, which we know that he is, there will be a defensive version of this list popping any day now on ESPN.com as well. I asked Adam Schefter a question earlier this morning, and I thought he gave a good answer to the direction of the league, the way the league is in 2026. But I'm curious what the Packers fans out there think. Sports Illustrated has an article that aggregates the teams that they believe can win the Super Bowl. I believe that it says something like teams with a legitimate shot. Here's 14. Okay. Are there 14 teams in the league that could legitimately win the Super Bowl? I'm not sure. I haven't done a deep dive on all of the teams around the league. But the Packers are on the list, and they do contend that the Packers are a team that could win. I'll pull up the text chain that we had from earlier, and I will tell people what the defense is of the Packers. It says, last year was a narrative buster for Jordan Love, whose pocket presence often conveyed a sense of erraticism beyond the truth. Love is athletic and can see the field well, which motivates him to take chances, many of which get home. He finished last season with the lowest bad throw percentage of his career. That's good. That's something we haven't even talked about, bad throw percentage. His percentage of on-target throws was also a career high. He ranked third in down-to-down efficiency behind only Drake May. We have talked about that. And the EPA god, Brock Purdy. It continues to go on about how these are all the reasons you should be optimistic about the Packers. They do reference Micah Parsons' ACL injury and him coming back from that. It says the Packers were really only blown out once last season, had 5 one-score losses and a tie, and were one disastrous quarter away from making the second round of the playoffs. I'm often biased about teams like the Packers who underperform, but it seems like, what does it say? With some of their best players over a team. So he's basically saying, like, I like the Packers. They're good. They're not great. But if they can put it all together, they have an opportunity to go to the Super Bowl. So I asked Adam Schefter this morning, if you were building a team, Adam, would you rather be dangerous or would you rather be deep? Because in the past, Gabe, the Packers have been deep. They've gotten less deep in this iteration of the Green Bay Packers. But I'm not sure they've gotten more dangerous. When we think about impact players, when we think about superstars, whatever moniker you want to throw on them, we have often lamented that there are not enough of them. And Adam Schefter told us this morning that the key to being one of the elite teams in the league is having those dangerous players.
0: Yeah, you need field tilters. Being deep does nothing for you because you need to have guys that are going to tilt the field in your direction when the game matters the most. And really, ever since they traded for Micah last year, I have felt like they have enough difference makers. I think Christian Watson, despite not being on the list, is a difference maker, especially when he's healthy. I think Jordan Love, despite not being in a Pro Bowl, is a difference maker. I think of the throws that he made in that Bears game last year, if guys come down with them, those were accurate throws. Those were on-target throws. Catch the ball, and they come away. Tucker Kraft, certainly a difference maker. Micah Parsons, Edgerrin Cooper, Xavier McKinney are all difference makers, and they might even have some more defensively if we continue to see the growth of Evan Williams, of Javon Bullard. They've got enough difference makers. Now, the problem is, are they going to all be healthy and on the field at the same time? Because they were trending in that direction a year ago, and then the Broncos game hits, you have all the injuries, and you're not able to overcome, if we're being honest, going and moving on without three of your top five players, Zach Tom injured, Micah Parsons injured, and Tucker Kraft wasn't injured in that game, but was obviously injured earlier in the season. And moving on without three of your top five guys, that's tough. We love to talk about the 2010 team. Oh, 16 guys on IR. Who is the only one of consequence? Maybe JerMichael? Clay was healthy. Aaron was healthy. B.J. Raji was healthy. Nick Collins. Charles Woodson. Greg Jennings. Jordy Nelson. All those guys were healthy. And that's the difference. Yeah, you can absorb injuries at different places. You just can't absorb injuries, and this is true of any team, with your big-time difference makers. Because you can't, I know it's next man up. No team's going to have two Micah Parsons. No team is going to have, oh yeah, we've just got another guy just like Edgerrin Cooper that can step up and play linebacker. That just, if you have the injuries at the wrong spot, it can derail your season, as we saw with the Packers last year.
2: I don't even know if they're deep. Not deep at the offensive line.
1: Wide receiver.
2: They're not deep anymore. And those guys get hurt. you know, Reed last year, Watson's injury history. Tight end, next man up, Luke Musgrave, who's probably going to be in his last year.
0: Yeah, but you know, no team's got two Tucker Crafts.
2: No, I know. It's the offensive line that is a concern because, we got to stop with the, oh, this rookie has the potential to be great. Rookies aren't great. Very, very rarely is a rookie great, okay? They play, you know, but as I look at this, they're six deep, and we don't even know about the sixth guy. Burton hasn't played a snap in the NFL. He's put shorts on. He looks good in shorts.
0: Put on a helmet too, pal.
2: And he put on a helmet, you know. We have no idea, but we know this. We know offensive line get beat up. You know, it's not uncommon to lose two for a certain part of the season.
0: So, while Chu, you're not going to have a second Zach Tom, obviously.
2: Yeah.
0: But you do need to have more bodies there. I would agree there.
2: Like Burton, we don't know, you know. Oh, he's running a lot with the first team.
0: Cool.
2: Wonderful. Great. With shorts on. Okay, wonderful. And then defensively corner. You know, Cisse looks the part. And they actually do, you got to give them some credit because on the outside, they do more work because you don't have to be physical when you work on the outside. You know, you can tell if a guy can run routes. You can tell if a guy can defend his hips and all that. So, but there are some positions that are that first X amount of games. Who's going to fill in for Micah? Who? We don't know. We can project. Hey, Marshawn Lloyd, he could be pretty damn good.
1: But
2: we don't know.
1: Not filling in for Micah, though. I want to make sure.
2: No, I'm just saying.
1: We switched.
2: But everyone wants to
0: If Bo Melton can play corner, why can't Marshawn Lloyd rush the pass?
1: As we wrap up the segment, do you think that there has been a philosophical shift from depth to dangerous? The term that you're using is difference maker.
0: So I don't think so. I think this is just how it goes when you decide, when the Packers go on, I don't even want to call it a spending spree, but they've decided, hey, you're getting to the end of your rookie deals, so we're going to invest in Jaden Reed and Christian Watson and eventually here Tucker Kraft, Devontae Wyatt. When you start investing like that, yeah, you have to say goodbye to some of those pieces.
1: But also going out and getting guys, right? Like, I think that sometimes we ignore the fact that they have gone out and gotten Hargrave. They went out and got Zaire Franklin. They went out and got these pieces, Micah Parsons last season, et cetera, et cetera. Xavier McKinney the year before. They have gone out and tried to get impact players. I think they thought that Nate Hobbs would be an impact player, maybe a difference maker last year. He was not. He did not fulfill that prophecy. But I do think that it seems like Brian Gutekunst is saying, if we don't have him here, I'm going to go out and find him. And I do think that feels different than in the past when the Packers were traditionally a draft and develop team.
0: But I think it's going to be tougher to go out and find them now that they've started to... He had to go out and find them, Jen, because they didn't sign anybody from previous draft classes. We talked about this yesterday with Jason. Up until now, the draft class where they've re-signed a bunch of those guys and given money to Christian Watson and Sean Ryan and all those guys from that. Before that, the only guys from that previous draft class that are still on this team are Jordan Love and Isaiah McDuffie. So when you're not re-signing guys from draft classes, you have to go out in free agency and fill those holes. When we sat here back in March and we thought, oh, man, they could have a lot of money next year in free agency, I don't think they're going to anymore.
2: No, they're not, no.
0: Because of the guys that they've chosen to re-sign. And now they have those guys under contract. This is the core. If they're going to get it done, the core is here. Maybe they can add a periphery piece. You know, add somebody like you guys added Eugene from 95 to 96.
2: Yeah.
0: Eugene Robinson, who played safety next to Leroy, who was a good player, didn't break the bank, but was a good veteran player to pair next to a young, budding safety in Leroy Butler. So maybe you can add, pieces like that going forward. But I don't think the big, we got Josh Jacobs and this is going to radically change our team. I think those days of free agency with this core are over. I think they've got their core. They like who they have. And they're hoping that this core grows together in the next 2 or 3 years they walk away with a Super
2: Bowl. He's reverting back to Ron is what he's doing. Because that's what Ron did. Kept me, kept Robert, kept free, you know.
0: Because you guys were worth keeping.
2: Yeah, and then sprinkle in Biebs, right? And then Super Bowl year, hey, go get Sean Jones, you know. And that's kind of what Zaire and
0: go get Eugene, make the big move by trading for Keith Jackson.
3: Have we Have we diagnosed Goody with changing process when he was really just building a roster the entire time?
0: Yeah.
3: Like he was sort of just culling the herd, getting young, and then making decisions with an absolute glut of young guys and saying, some of these guys are going to be good and worth keeping, but it's going to look at times like we're not keeping our guys anymore.
0: Yeah, because he only wants to keep you. You're only going to sign a contract if you're worth keeping.
1: But that's the thing. I think that he would prefer to be signing a lot of these guys that they're drafting. But again, as we've talked about, we could be critical of his draft evaluating him and his team. He is not, you know, the only one doing the evaluations because they didn't pop. Not enough of them were good enough to retain. And again, whatever his in his mind and in his office with his group, maybe their retention rate is 40%. Maybe they believe that that is a successful accumulation of draft picks.
3: It seems like that was his process. If you go back and listen to the way he talked about it, he sort of approached it as a numbers game.
0: Mm-hmm.
3: I'm going to get as many young guys as humanly possible, and I'm going to find enough, but it's probably not going to be a number we're used to. We came accustomed to, they just sign all their good guys, but they drafted so many over a four-year period, it wouldn't have made sense to keep all of them.
0: Because you can't.
3: Right.
2: No, you can't.
0: You just can't monetarily. But, I mean, he had some bad drafts.
3: Yes.
0: As will happen.
3: The decisions became easy for him.
0: Yes. Oh, do I want to give MVS $33 million? Right. No, you don't. You let that guy walk.
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5: 41 southbound is slowing down. You're making your way down from about Appleton Avenue to Capitol Drive. Northbound, slowing down from Watertown Plank Road up to Capitol. Southbound 43, also heavy right past Good Hope Road to Bender. Back on the brakes from Hampton down to about North Avenue. We've got westbound 94 tightening up through the stadium interchange to Holly Road. Back on the brakes from just before Moreland Road all the way to Calhoun. Eastbound's got some pockets basically past Highway 164 and again past Barker and back on the brakes from 70th Street to 35th. Oh, there's also an accident on 794 eastbound right at the ramp coming from southbound 43. Left lane is blocked. 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And checking the TMJ4 Storm Team forecast today. Sunny, breezy, cool, a high of 74. Tonight, mostly clear, a low of 59. 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
1: 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The Green Bay Packers offense in 2026, better, the same, or worse? Go ahead and weigh in on that. Currently better, slightly edging out the same on the YouTube stream. Get your thoughts in. Make your voice heard. All right, guys. We've been talking about this Sports Illustrated article that says that Green Bay can win the Super Bowl. They're one of 14 teams. What a distinction. But they're still not one of the NFL's handful of true favorites. And if you go over to our Pottawatomie Sportsbook, our app, our friends, that tracks. In the NFC, they are behind the Rams, the Seahawks, the Lions, the Eagles, the 49ers, as far as odds to win the NFC to go to the Super Bowl. So what's missing? What is the one thing If you could change one thing about this team before week one that would make it better, that would push it closer to being a Super Bowl caliber team, what is the one thing you would change? Chewy, I'll start with you.
2: A money corner. Money corner. Not to Micah Parsons level, but a good top seven shutdown corner. And I'm a gambler. You know, I'm a gambler. I don't mind mortgaging the future to get your odds better in the next couple of years to win the Super Bowl. Like the Brewers. Big proponent of you got the assets to go get someone really good. Do it. Do it. Let's not do this every year. When you're near, when you're close, do something a little more that'll put you over the top. And I think a money quarter would do it for this team.
0: For me, I just think of the one move that I wish they didn't do, and that's Aaron Banks. Elgton Jenkins was fine at left guard.
2: Mm-hmm.
0: And there's, to me, as concerning as the cornerback position is, I've seen the Packers go to an NFC Championship game with Darius Gunther as their top corner. Now, that team wasn't ever going to win a Super Bowl, and Packers corners are better now than they were back in 2016. But especially after the way the second half of the Bears game went and the offensive line

0: Can't miss game days when the Brewers take on the Rockies Friday, July 24th through the 26th. 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
1: And even when he does, I'm not even sure if he's good. And he's one of your highest paid offensive linemen. He's one of your highest paid members of that offense. So that's the one where I think, and you've got that veteran that's going to help the young guys around him grow as well. That's the one move I wish just didn't happen.
2: That was clearly a coaching mistake. They screwed that thing up so bad. Where you should have saw Elgton Jenkins at center and went,
1: But they were already pot committed.
3: Why would you take an all-pro Pro Bowl player at left guard and like, oh, let's reinvent him? It's just dumb.
1: Well, that's didn't need to go out and sign Aaron Banks.
3: No, I
1: agree. And the Banks move forced Jenkins to play on the inside and play center, which just didn't work out.
4: So. Sports Illustrated says Green Bay can win the Super Bowl, but they are not one of the NFL's true favorites. What is missing? If you could change one thing about this team before week one, I'm not sure if this is a wave a magic wand change or if it is acquire a player change the coach change, whatever it is, use your imagination. What would it be, Joshy?
5: I mostly aligned with Gabe in terms of like players on the field and what we could do there. But the biggest thing missing from me last year that still lingers and I'm still worried about, despite Matt LaFleur saying they're going back to year one, is his offensive approach. Is he going to be able to manage late game situations? Is he going to do the right thing, pull the right strings, get aggressive at the right moments, or get conservative at the right moments when it makes sense? Is he going to be able to manage a late clock? Is he going to be able to do all the things that you need to do in the crunch moments where the coach makes the biggest difference, where the play caller and the person who, you know, I think you can give a coach a lot of blame for a lot of things that are sometimes just players' lack of execution. But when it comes down to those things where the coach has such a hand in the decisions being made, if I think the Packers clean that up, I think they probably have like three or four more wins as they had last year.
4: That means changing your mindset, though, from trying not to lose games to trying to win games, which I think we all have been critical, accurately and fairly, of Matt LaFleur and this offense at times, right? Late in games, did it or did it not feel like they were trying not to lose the game, right? They go
5: holding on for dear life.
4: Right, exactly. We're in the lead. Let's just hold on to it now instead of what we have talked about, stepping on the throat, being more aggressive, putting more points on the board, and showing that you are a dominant team. For me, and again, magic wand, I would want a healthy Micah Parsons for the entire season. That's a magic wand thing. But as far as one thing that I think would definitively make this team better, one wide receiver carrying the load. A la Amon-Ra St. Brown, a la Justin Jefferson, a la these teams that have a bona fide, even Devontae Adams / Puka Nacua, you know, out with the Rams, a bona fide number one wide receiver, safety blanket, whoever is Jordan Love can go to in those clutch situations, who can move the chains. That's the one thing that I would change for the Green Bay Packers. What would you change? Give us your one thing. What is the one move you would make as a fan of the Green Bay Packers that would make this team definitively better headed into week one? Let us know on the YouTube stream and in the Carbless Talk and Text.
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1: 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To our question this morning, the Green Bay Packers offense in 2026, better, the same, or worse? I will tell you this, guys. Only 8% of respondents think that the Packers offense is worse, which I think is a good sign, showing a level of optimism for what the Packers have done, the moves that they have made. And yet 44% of people think it's the same, which is not great, considering the results last year were not what we wanted them to be, Gabe.
3: But it can be the same if Matt LaFleur changes his approach and they get more, because the raw numbers that Rob goes over in those are going to go up if you have more possessions. It's just that simple. Because the advanced numbers tell you how good Tucker Kraft is and Christian Watson is and Matthew Golden, you know, with his, you know, with the, those advanced numbers. It's about, can you get more possessions? And then you start to see all of that come together.
5: They'll be better if they're healthy. If they're not, they'll be worse.
1: We'll leave it there
3: today.
1: Thank
3: you, Yogi Bear.
1: We'll leave it there today. Wildy and Towns is next on ESPN Milwaukee.
6: We had an earlier accident, 794 eastbound, right at the ramp from southbound 43 in the Marquette that had the left lane block. That has just gotten cleared up. We do still have some delays past that scene, so just heads up with that. Northbound on 4394, backing up out of the Plainfield curve to Oklahoma Avenue. Westbound 94 is backed up 35th Street to Holly Road. Eastbound from 70th Street to 35th. And then we've got delays southbound 41 from Appleton Avenue down to Capitol. Northbound from before Mayfair Road all the way to Hampton. And checking the TMJ4 Storm Team forecast today. Sunny, breezy, cool, a high of 74. Tonight, mostly clear, a low of 59. From the WTMJ Traffic Center, I'm Debbie Lozaga on 94.5 ESPN.
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1: And you saw what he was able to do last year, even coming back from an ACL, and he stays on that trajectory. I mean, it's going to be hard to tell him, hey, you're going to get less opportunities, even though you're playing this way. So I don't see that happening this season. And then next season, I mean, again, we still talk about it. Money talks, man, and he's still the highest paid cat in the room. And you're going to want that guy that you paid, that you think is your biggest playmaker, right? He's your guy. You're going to want him to get the opportunities, and you want that investment to pay off. So probably don't see it next year either. But I think you see a different dynamic within the room next year if Golden performs the way we all think he could and should this season, right? Like, I really do. I mean, I think we all expect him to be a high performer and to do a lot of great things, but you still have to do it. It still has to get done to then get those opportunities given.
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0: ESPN Wisconsin's Ben Brust here, joined now by David Malukas, the driver of the number 12 Penske Chevrolet, as we are getting ready for Road America. David, so happy to have you. What was the thing that when you went to Road America that you loved most?
1: The cheese curds, you know. The cheese curds are good. But no, honestly, it's just whatever the track brings, there's so much to it, right? You can be there for the races, or, you know, if you have younger kids and they get bored and they want to go play, there's so many different things going on. I mean, it's almost like a whole different festival of itself. I mean, you could go zip lining, you could see all these different things, and the track viewing perspective, the track is so massive, you can literally explore all these different areas and go to the camping grounds. So many different things going on. I remember pretty much every single year now that I've gone, I can go into the camping grounds, and there's always the crew of people just doing these different games, having a good time. So for me, it's one of the favorite blends of, okay, I'm here for a professional racetrack, but at the same time, I'm just having a good time with some good people here in the Midwest.
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8: 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You can be there for the races, or, you know, if you have younger kids and they get bored and they want to go play, there's so many different things going on. I mean, it's almost like a whole different festival of itself. I mean, you could go zip lining, you could see all these different things, and the track viewing perspective, the track is so massive, you can literally explore all these different areas and go to the camping grounds. So many different things going on. I remember pretty much every single year now that I've gone, I can go into the camping grounds, and there's always the crew of people just doing these different games, having a good time. So for me, it's one of the favorite blends of, okay, I'm here for a professional racetrack, but at the same time, I'm just having a good time with some good people here in the Midwest.
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0: think walk-off home runs are the least exciting way to end a game. I just saw it. Like, I've experienced a walk-off football play. Okay. I've experienced a walk-off game winner, a basketball yep. shot, and I experienced a walk-off home run. They're all awesome. But the walk-off home run, like, it was just, all right, cool. I mean, again, it was like,
1: yeah, but then
0: it's a walk-off, but like,

0: a game-winning basketball shot, there's nothing like that. And then a game-winning football. And I think it's because the games are more important. Because it still is like, cool.
1: That's Jim Rutledge. Molly and Jim, weekdays 4 to 6 on ESPN Madison. They filled in on this show on Monday. That's, I guess, our clip of the day to wrap up shop here, which is actually an interesting spin on maybe how we want to do clip of the day from now on. Does the clip of the day have to be something from today's show that we think tops Rutledge's walk-off home run take? Or do we just keep running that as the clip of the day until it's dethroned by something more compelling?
2: I would hope that we would have something that's more sensible. as far as, like, craziness and, like, foolishness, no, I will not. I hope I never top that from that perspective. So I would have thought my Matthew Golden being a rocket ship that I saw our team post.
3: I did see that, yeah.
2: That would have been somewhat interesting. I think the Josh Jacobs part of this and, you know, getting into where that running back room, we had a lot of good stuff with Bulaga, but all roads lead back to the god-awful take of Jimmy Rutledge on our show on Monday. So, listen, man, I don't produce the show. I book guests. I do other things, but I'm not going to say that I produce the show. But as far as that take, yeah, it's a god-awful take, and it's not going to age well, I don't believe, either.
3: Would you guys like to hear the call of that home run, too, by the way?
1: Sure.
2: Yes.
1: Yeah, get ready for a game this afternoon.
4: 1-2 pitch. He is a fly ball. Deep center field. Marcy's back. Track. Wall. Boy. Boy. Baseball.
2: Boy, is that boring.
4: Wild Bill. Three-run shot, and the Brewers walk off the Marlins, and they break out the brooms in Milwaukee.
2: It's a very funky score.
3: It's a little exaggerated.
2: you combine those two things. That's such a good call. The bye-bye baseball, which I know is his signature. The bat flip, the fact that he had a weight to run because the bat was coming down like he was playing lawn darts. Like, the whole thing is just great.
3: Did you see, speaking of, like, topping the clip of the day, I'm pretty sure ESPN.com claimed that William Contreras is now the bat flip king of this season so far. They've been doing it. There's like a series where they've been like crowning each one as
2: they get one up. Bautista was kind of the king of the bat flip for a long time. He'd fling it. I think he was with the Blue Jays when he did that.
3: Oh, yeah. Uh-huh. In the playoffs.
1: And this wild card
3: around. And he is the king of the bat flip for this season currently. He holds the current title.
1: So it's kind of like my Garrett Mitchell take. That's kind of like what ESPN does with the bat flip king year by year.
3: Brought it back to himself, Tausch. Can you believe
2: it? That's not shocking.
1: Paul Molitor getting some votes.
2: Can't wait. Who's hosting tomorrow with
1: Bryce Terang? Keon Broxton.
2: Who's hosting tomorrow with me, Wooly?
1: Hey, you're stuck with this name.
2: Oh, Jesse.
1: One more day tomorrow. Yeah, we'll keep the conversation going tomorrow. Can't wait to do that tomorrow on the old show. Thanks to Brian. But we actually, believe it or not, did spend a ton of time talking Packers.
2: I'm going to say thanks to me. I think I need some love today. Thanks to me for going through this show with you today.
1: Okay. Thanks to Brian Bulaga for joining us. We had a lot of great Packers conversation. 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Brewers-Mets rubber game, 1:10 first pitch this afternoon. 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For Tausch, for Wooly, I'm Jesse, as Jason always says. 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
7: 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And Dwayne Wade, 2003 consensus first-team All-American. 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
12: 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Coming up, fantasy football analyst Matthew Berry. WWE superstar Tiffany Stratton. And now, sitting in for Rich, it's O'Shea Jackson Jr.

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16: 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Coming up, WWE superstar Tiffany Stratton. And now, sitting in for Rich, it's O'Shea Jackson Jr.

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18: Milwaukee Brewers struggled yesterday.
19: It was like three singles.
18: But they're up 3-1 currently. And it is Kyle and Brust across ESPN Wisconsin. Kyle and Brust have never been more united than they are right now. Wow. Sometimes you got to hit the bottom before you can get to the top. That's where we're at in terms of morale and chemistry.
20: And it's hot in here, too, so you don't know what's going
18: on. Yeah, now he's getting ornery.
20: Mm-hmm.
18: Got the sweater on. Now, CK, you sent a lot of interesting factoids about the Milwaukee Brewers. And I think it's always fun. To compare everything, because it seemingly is the Dodgers and comparing yourselves to the Dodgers. Not necessarily from a regular season standpoint, but just always keeping an eye on where they're at, what you're doing, and keeping last year in the back of the mind from the playoffs and the NLCS. The Brewers' relief pitching is sixth in the MLB, out of the Dodgers by 21 points. The Brewers' starting pitching ERA is the best in the major leagues. Four points over the Dodgers. The Brewers' OPS is ninth in baseball, in which the Dodgers are number one, about 38 points behind from an OPS standpoint. Now, this is where a lot of the conversation continues to go. The bad news about the Brewers' offense is they are in the bottom third in slugging percentage, 27th in isolated power, and we were hoping that Las Vegas Stadium, when they played out in, not Sacramento where the A's play, but Las Vegas Stadium, another small ballpark where, I mean, it was crazy. They were hitting home runs. I think they went to Coors. We're like, this could help. They are still dead last in home runs.
20: They regressed.
18: Yes, they did. So when we talk about these things, we also try and figure out what does that mean long term. A, there's a deadline. You can have the conversation amongst yourselves if you'd like about if it's a one bat, is it two bats, is it who they have enough, et cetera, with the way they play small ball. Their OPS is still good. They manufacture runs. It's still good. But if you want to accomplish the ultimate goal, can this team do that if they are 27th in slugging, or bottom third in slugging, 27th in isolated power, and dead last in home runs? Kyle, what say you?
0: Yeah, so basically when you look at historical context, the Brewers being in where they are when it comes to slugging and the amount of home runs, statistically and historically speaking, it ain't going to get done. It's not going to get done. Now, has a team?
18: How do you know that?
0: Well, based off looking at the New York Times, The Athletic, they wrote an article talking about, you know, teams who don't have hit for raw power and don't have a high slugging percentages, where they end up, and 90% of the teams that make it to a World Series end up being in the upper half of slugging by the All-Star break. And when you look at the Brewers right now, we already passed the All-Star break, and are they in the upper half of slugging?
18: Are there outliers?
0: There are a couple outliers, about 10% of the World Series.
18: So you're telling me there's a chance?
0: There is a chance. The most recent team to be in the bottom 10 to end the season in slugging percentage with the Philadelphia Phillies in 2022, who lost in the World Series. Before that, it was 2014, where you basically had a matchup between the Giants and the Royals, who were both in bottom 10. One of them had to win, but it's something that doesn't happen very often, right? And so can the Brewers make it?

0: to a World Series? Absolutely.
1: And
0: but it's,
1: what is interesting to also note is the game, even from 2014, has changed. It's become very home run dependent.
0: And in 2022, I don't know how many home runs Schwarber hit in 2022, but he was on that Phillies roster in 2022. And so I'm sure he hit a lot, at least 38 to 40, something the Brewers
1: haven't seen in a while.
0: In a couple years. So with this, can the Brewers make it there? Yeah, but this has been my biggest pet peeve and the biggest issue that I have when everybody's talking about what should they get, what should they get, what should they get. And I'll keep telling everybody is that the Brewers need to get more hitting. You need to have somebody who can change the game with the swing of the bat. The Brewers just completely lack that right now in a reliable person. And so that's why when you look at the historical context and you look at the significance of the fact that the Brewers aren't great at when it comes to slugging percentage, that's going to hamper their ability. When you got one team over the last decade to make it to a World Series, to be in a position that you are when it comes to slugging, that's not good. That's not good at all. And you know what? I can probably look at what the Phillies, Phillies.
1: I would even say it's not even about the Phillies in 2022. It would now be how many teams that the Brewers are potentially going to face, where do they fit in that category? And I imagine the Phillies, the Braves, and obviously we know the Dodgers are the three main players in the National League, despite the Brewers being second in the NL in record. They're going to be the opponents that you're going to have to get through to get to where you want to go.
0: And then I'm thinking about how much was invested in that Phillies team. That Phillies team invested over $200 million in their roster. The Phillies invested more in their roster in 2022 than what the Brewers have in 2026. So I'm just saying they had some guys that have been there, done that, big-time guys on that roster, where the Brewers right now have really good players on the roster, but nobody's been to a championship who's playing a significant role. So I do believe the Brewers have a shot, but my hesitance with this entire season is that the Brewers are missing pitching. The Brewers are missing hitting. They're not as a complete team that's built and ready for the playoffs as you want to make them out to be, Ben.
1: Me specifically.
0: Yeah, you specifically.
1: Just me
0: specifically. I mean, there might be other people. I'll work
1: with. There are plenty of people who believe that despite where things may stand, that they can still do something in the deadline. And again, I'm not going to sit here and say that if they don't make a move, that if they don't make a move of significance, it definitely hampers my excitement, because I do believe that if Matt Arnold makes a move for a bat, a starting pitcher, a relief pitcher,
0: a lot of moves.
1: No, not all three. I mean, but if you got to choose, you probably got to choose one. But what he decides to do is ultimately going to tell me what my expectations should be.
0: So you don't believe in the team right now? That's what you're saying.
1: And to win a World Series? Yeah, no, of course not.
0: So I think the question that you've been wanting to ask everybody is, the way the Brewers are constructed right now, do you believe they could win a World Series right now? And when I say right now, that's 228.
1: I don't think we have to ask that question before the deadline, because I think people know.
0: But we don't know if there's going to be any moves made.
1: I agree. That's why you can ask the question after the deadline.
0: Okay.
1: Because things have changed when Woody goes out and Miz has arm fatigue and Kyle Harrison goes on IL and you know Quinn Priest. Like, there's been a compounding effect to what you need to be successful in the postseason. Not to win games in the regular season, because we know that the style of baseball that they play translates series after series after series in the regular season. Can the style of play that they play translate in the playoffs? And as constructed with injuries and how things have been going, it's hard for me to obviously say yes.
0: You know, like, what we have to do a deep dive into? We got to look at when the Brewers have faced elite pitchers this year in baseball. What have they been? Because yesterday went against a kid who's pitching really well and the Brewers struggle, right? And so, again, they've gotten after guys before, 100%. But we need to look at the chart of when the Brewers play against elite starting pitcher, how many hits do they get in the game? Like, what is the average hits? What is the average runs? Like, we got to figure out.
1: You're panicking.
0: No, I'm not panicking, but we got to look at the details and the analytics and the numbers to see exactly how the Brewers fare against really, really elite pitching, because that is what you're going to see in the playoffs.
1: Jason in Sheboygan, you're on the Carbless Talk and Text Line with Kyle and Bruss. What do you got on those Milwaukee Brewers?
0: What up, Jason?
2: Hey, buddy. What I have is, you know, everybody I talk to, everybody, it's going to be the Dodgers or the Brewers, Dodgers or Brewers. How are we going to beat the Dodgers? I want you guys to record this, keep this date. I think what's going to happen.
1: Hang on. 7:22:26 at 2:30 p.m. Go ahead.
2: I'm going to tell you, I just have this bad hunch it's not going to happen. Somebody, the Braves or Atlanta, is going to beat the Brewers before they have a chance to face the Dodgers.
1: On a hunch?
0: Did you say the Braves or Atlanta?
2: That's what I feel.
0: So you think it's the Braves? Because you said Braves or Atlanta.
1: I'm guessing you meant Phillies or Braves.
2: No, Braves or Phillies. Braves or Phillies, sorry.
1: I set it all up at 2:30 on 7:22, and we missed it, Jason.
0: So you believe somebody from the NL East is going to knock off the Brewers?
2: I just truly do. I just think they're going to overlook somebody facing to the Dodgers, and it's not going to happen.
1: Pat Murphy ain't letting nobody overlook anybody, Jason. We appreciate the call.
0: That's crazy.
1: On a hunch, he said. On a hunch.
0: Not a hunch. He's looking at history.
1: He didn't say that. He said on a hunch. You're saying based off history, but he said on a hunch.
0: I mean, I don't want to make it seem like the Brewers can't do it because they can. I think one thing that Jason mentioned is talking about.
1: I don't want to make it seem like the Brewers can't do it, but yet I'll read that 90% of teams don't go to the World Series.
0: Uphill battle. The uphill battle. And the Brewers do a lot of things that you need to do. You need to have great base running. You need to have a great bullpen. The Brewers have that. You need to have great defense. The Brewers have that. So the Brewers have all the things you need in order to overcome not being able to hit for power. But at the end of the day, we just need the Brewers to make sure the bats are timely in October. That is the key thing that we have not seen in that Dodger series. The Dodger series was, I don't think y'all understand how terrible the Brewers were in the Dodger series. The offense went ghost. It became Casper.
1: Well, I think it's pretty easy to remember when you get swept in four.
0: Yeah, but I mean, it's one thing to get swept and losing 5-4, 4-6. But when you're only scoring one run, that's not good. That's not good enough. And yes, the Brewers are better this year, but my biggest issue is that are you good enough where you close the gap significantly where you're not going to get swept and you're not going to struggle to generate runs?
1: I think, based off some injuries that have happened, it's harder and harder to make the close the gap argument, which makes me intrigued to see how the next couple weeks go as you get towards August 3rd. Kyle and Brust across ESPN Wisconsin. 800-990-3776. As constructed, can these Milwaukee Brewers do something special if they don't make any significant moves? We'll continue to obviously talk about the Milwaukee Brewers, but Kyle's upset with Goody. Next.
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0: I don't know about you. I like to be gawked at, okay?
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8: Ben Brust and Kyle Wallace with you. This is a lot of methodology in this ESPN article. Like, a lot.
9: Soup to nuts.
7: Whoa, what?
8: I have no...
9: Never heard that saying?
8: I have, but I don't...
9: I provided you all the criteria that ESPN is judging the talent in the Packers.
8: I don't got time to read all this for the audience. Essentially...
7: Soup to nuts. Wait a minute. I want to know the saying. What is? What? How do you make soup into nuts?
9: It's a humid day. I don't know. It's just a figure of speech.
7: I don't like that one.
8: Okay. You got to listen like that one. Packers don't have young talent is essentially what we're getting out of here. Based off an ESPN article, they rank 30th in the NFL. Methodology is really long to read. Soup to nuts, Kyle. What do you make of the Packers being ranked 30th in young talent?
7: Yeah, what is crazy about this is Goody said that he believes that this is a young man's game. That's what he believes football is. And we know the Green Bay Packers multiple years have had the youngest team in the NFL. Like, that is what we talked about always, like when they made it to the playoffs, the youngest team to make the playoffs since this year, so many years ago. And so what I find to be interesting is that in this article, they talked about who are the blue chip guys under the age of 25 that are like future budding stars in the NFL that you got to have. And out of 32 teams in the NFL...
8: I like your soup to nuts explanation a lot better than what I was going to maybe have to read.
7: Well, out of 32 teams in the NFL, the Green Bay Packers, for stars or good players under the age of 25, they're ranked out of 32 teams number 30. There's only two teams in the NFL, when you look at this roster, that they say have a, you know, better young talent, or worse young talent than what you have. That is abysmal. That's terrible. And for a team that really prides themselves on drafting and developing, Goody has to take a look in the mirror and has to say, why aren't any of my studs on this list? And I can tell you why none of your studs are on this list. Because you have done such a poor job at drafting in the first round, where you're talking about the guys who have the highest ceiling and the highest potential, they haven't turned out for you. You got Jordan Morgan, who finally has a chance to start because you're making him start. You got Lucas Van Ness that you gave a fifth-year option, and everybody's still wondering, what is he going to do? So when you look at the Packers and the guys that are under 25 that should be the stars, that should be
8: not
7: on the list.
8: What is he going to do?

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9: A fun update for you. I believe the replay review from the Brewers will be overturned, which would make it bases loaded, no outs for the hottest hitter on the team right now coming up, which would be, this is an easy money question.
10: The hottest hitter on the team right now, Joey O?
9: Second, he'd be second hottest. The hottest hitter on the team.
10: Who's the hottest
9: hitter? He's playing like a first round pick.
10: Oh, you're talking about Cooper Pratt?
9: Bro, you're killing me.
10: But who's the hottest hitter on the team?
9: The hottest hitter on the Milwaukee Brewers.
10: Hottest hitter right now?
9: Yes.
10: I thought Joey O was hot. Now you put me on the spot here.
11: It should be the over-under.
10: It should be over. Who's the hottest hitter?
9: Bro.
10: Who's the hottest hitter?
9: Garrett Mitchell.
10: Oh, Garrett Mitchell. Oh, he's been killing it.
9: Yeah.
10: He's been killing it. Oh, yeah. That was my pick to be the surprise guy of the year.
9: Yeah.
10: Garrett.
9: Kyle and Brust across ESPN Wisconsin.
10: He's been on a tear.
9: Tear?
10: I said first round pick.
9: Did you know, I think he's sandwiched in between two, I think PCA and somebody else.
11: Home run derby champion.
9: Jordan Walker.
11: Yes.
10: For what?
9: Garrett Mitchell was picked in between PCA and Jordan Walker.
10: Oh, was he?
9: PCA's been playing awesome, unfortunately. Walker's been great for the Cardinals, but it's good to see that our guy is
10: finally healthy, and
9: lasers in the gaps. Like, his short, compact swing, he's been playing awesome. So anyways, I was right. It was overturned. It's time now on Kyle and Brust to play over under.
8: Will the guys hit the over or will they disappoint? It's time for over under.
9: You're eventually going to take this over from me. The way this works on over under is C-Cat's got a category and an over under line that he's made.
11: Congratulations to the Milwaukee Bucks, celebrating 5 years since they celebrated an NBA Finals championship. The parade was July 22nd, 2021. So, in celebration of that, I wanted to see how well Ben and Kyle can recall the contributors of that Finals victory. I have in front of me

0: right at the ramp from southbound 43 in the Marquette that had the left lane block. That has just gotten cleared up. We do still have some delays past that scene, so just heads up with that. Northbound on 4394, backing up out of the Plainfield curve to Oklahoma Avenue. Westbound 94 is backed up 35th Street to Holly Road. Eastbound from 70th Street to 35th. And then we got delays southbound 41 from Appleton Avenue down to Capitol. Northbound from before Mayfair Road all the way to Hampton. And checking the TMJ4 Storm Team 4. Forecast today, sunny, breezy, cool, a high of 74. Tonight, mostly clear, a low of 59. From the WTMJ Traffic Center, I'm Debbie Lozaga on 94.5 ESPN.
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10: Hoo, hoo,
3: hoo. Kyle's dog. I said I had written down Kyle's garbage can, and he has written down Christian garbage can. As C-Cat, is that your mortal enemy of the KNB fam?
11: AJ and I don't get along.
3: AJ, I'd love for you to call in and express how you're feeling to C-Cat.
12: Wait a minute. What you do to my boy AJ?
11: I've not thrown every shot.
3: You didn't like the brandy old fashioned. Is what happened?
11: I know. What does he like work for? Big Whiskey or something?
12: No.
3: You have to.
12: Oh, let me tell you who he worked for. He worked for. You better shut up. He can make you disappear.
11: Oh no! Really?
12: Oh yeah.
11: What does AJ even stand for?
3: I don't know. You'll have to ask him when he calls in.
11: Always jealous.
3: Carbless Talk and text lines 800-990-3776.
12: I wouldn't talk crazy to where he work yet. I wouldn't say slick stuff to him.
3: Oh, shut up.
12: You know where he works.
3: I don't care. He's not going to do anything to C-Cat. I got his back.
12: Oh, yeah.
3: Just like I get your back.
12: Okay. You heard that, C-Cat? Yeah.
3: So why did I write down Kyle garbage can?
12: I took the garbage out for garbage day. And, you know, I hopped out the shower, and I saw the garbage truck coming down the street on the other side. So I time it out where I'm just like, all right, well, you know, the garbage truck, I know if they start on the other side, they loop around when they're done. And so I see it go to the bottom of the hill. So I say, well, time to go move the garbage can outside. So I'll go gather up.
3: Why don't you do it the day before?
12: I don't like leaving it out at night just in case, you know, any of those little critters want to get into it. So I go,
11: Is it under lock and key, like,
12: ain't no
11: beforehand?
12: Lock
10: I mean, I've
12: key.
10: Had a raccoon attacking my garbage.
12: Exactly. So I choose to not have it. I keep it inside of my garage. And so I go and I gather my stuff. I throw stuff in my garbage. I go outside and I say, where's the damn garbage truck? I don't see where it's at. So I'm sitting outside. I'm pondering like, uh-oh, did I miss garbage day? And so what I was thinking was, should I go? Is it in poor taste? If I were to go to my neighbor's garbage and lift up their garbage to go see if there's any garbage inside of it. Is that in poor taste or no? Because I know I wouldn't want somebody touching my
10: I've
12: garbage.
10: I've done before.
12: Because I guess you just have no boundaries. I wasn't sure if it would be kind of weird if neighbors would see me digging.
10: Well, I have boundaries. You know, I don't really talk to anybody.
12: Well, you don't. So, but you go look in their garbage
10: Hell
12: can.
10: Yeah, I want to see if the garbage can.
12: I didn't think. I was just curious if that would
10: like
12: be
10: if my like. There's been times where it's been skipped, like they didn't come through because mine's still there, and I'm like, wait, is it just me? Was I late?
12: Exactly. Did you say you got skipped?
10: No, I was wondering if like they just if I was late or got skipped.
12: So I would have been okay going to reach and look inside.
10: According to me, but yeah, I wouldn't trust my decision.
12: I don't know if I want to go and do that when it comes to that. So that was my whole like, is that in poor taste to be able to do something like that?
10: Do you own a home?
12: CK, yeah.
11: I don't own a home, but I've lived in places that have our own garbage cans. And isn't it like that like public property?
12: No,
11: like, I don't think you own the garbage can of which you live at, right? Isn't it like waste management or whatever?
12: Technically. Well, I don't know. We pay a fee. I pay a fee, so that's my garbage can now.
11: No, you pay the fee for the person to come pick up what's in the garbage can.
12: No, I pay a fee to get garbage because cans. If you request another cart, you have to pay for it.
11: Because, like, I'll walk my dog down the neighborhood, and what's yours is mine. Oh. I'll pick up my dog's waste. You know, I would never disrespect a neighbor by letting the waste stay on their lawn.
10: So
11: I'll pick it up.
10: Wait. Let's pretend you're walking by Kyle's house.
11: Do-do-do-do-do. Wow, the Wallace abode. Man, they didn't get that many wedding gifts. You know, no mixer. What's going on there? Look through the window. My dog does its business. Not at one, but at number two. Got my bags in my pocket. Take it out. Pick it up. 50-50, tie it or not tie it. Sometimes I'll just spin it around real quick. And then the nearest garbage can, if it happens to be the Wallace garbage can.
12: Hell, you better not.
11: The doggy doo-doo bag goes right into the Wallace garbage can.
12: Absolutely. That is in poor taste. That is disgusting. Why would anybody throw their dog poo in somebody else's garbage can? Now, here's the thing.
10: I think that's the real IPT?
12: Are you allowed to pick up
10: your dog's poop and put it in somebody's garbage can if it's out for pickup?
12: You see, IPT stands for in poor taste.
10: In poor taste.
12: Incredibly poor taste. That's what it should be. Incredibly poor taste. That's terrible to do something like that. And you talk about the garbage can. I rent the garbage can from the community, from the city, to be able to use my garbage can. Now, if somebody, you don't own your house, but if somebody was to come to your house and throw poop inside of there, is that like, would you be mad? What is it? Where somebody threw poop on the sidewalk in front of your house? Poop in front of the sidewalk in your house.
11: If it's in the garbage can, that's what the garbage goes.
12: No, if they just left it on the sidewalk in front of your house, you'd be upset. So, again, I don't understand why anybody would ever throw poop in somebody else's garbage can. There's a whole reason why you have a bag.
10: Incredibly poor taste.
12: Incredible. Incredibly poor taste.
10: 800-990-3776.
12: Have you done that?
10: I did it once, and then I was like, I think that's wrong.
12: That's terrible.
10: I stopped.
12: What's wrong with y'all dog people? Y'all just think they'll run the world.
10: I'm being honest.
12: Did you even do it? I would never think.
10: No, it was not.
12: You didn't do it early in the morning. Probably did in the afternoon. And now you gotta have somebody else.
10: No, because they already put it out for the next day. People do that. They put it out
12: if it was sitting there after because people haven't put their garbage bin back, that would be terrible. That's in poor taste.
10: Taylor and Waukesha, Carbless Talking Text Line. What do you got on C-Cat disrespecting other people's garbage cans with his dog poop?
13: If C-Cat throws his dog poop in my garbage can and I see it out the window, I'm running it out to the garbage can, taking the dog poop bag and whipping it at his head. I'm telling you, that's so disrespectful.
11: I put the garbage in the garbage can. Like, lock me up.
13: You're getting poop. It's coming right for your face, man. Don't do that.
12: And another thing, you mean to tell, there has to be a better system than dog poo going inside of our garbage system. Our poo doesn't go inside our garbage system. It goes into a filtration system.
10: Wait till you have kids.
12: Oh, you're right. Yeah, diaper. Oh, yeah, that's a lot of poop.
10: Maybe stanky, and you want to get those things in the garbage can.
12: As
10: soon as possible.
12: I've smelled it before, and I said, ugh, disgusting.
10: Yeah.
12: Absolutely. But throwing.
10: Oh,
12: throwing,
10: Look who we have here.
12: Is it Dirty D?
10: AJ in Baltimore on the Carbless Talk and Text Line. C-Cat's mortal enemy, 800-990-3776. You're on with Kyle and Brust.
14: All right, gentlemen. First of all, Kyle, you're my dog. And second of all, when it comes to Christian, a.k.a. C-Cat.
10: Yes.
14: First of all, anybody who's... favorite drink is a pina colada. Loses their man card right off the gate.
12: Oh man! Hey, give me that all, Y chromosome, boy.
14: When you can't handle a Wisconsin old fashioned like a man without making a face like you're sucking on a lemon, I don't know what to do with that. I'm doing my best not to look at you as a Coastal Elite coming in and taking over Strophy's job, but man.
10: Powerful.
14: You're making it hard sometimes.
12: He is from the coast.
14: I got to give you credit, though.
12: He is from the coast. He is from the coast.
11: Okay. AJ, thank you for calling in. We appreciate it. Oftentimes, he hides behind the text fingers and not the phone line. So he nutted up, and he's not shutting up. So I appreciate that, AJ. Just say you can't vacation to tropical destinations if you don't like pina coladas. That's all I have to say.
10: Bro, you're dying on this pina colada hill, and I'm with AJ. It is weird.
11: It's a delicious treat.
12: I mean, I just don't hear a lot of people say pina colada is their favorite.
11: It's the best you can make alcohol taste.
12: I just, he said, oh, take your man card. I just don't hear a lot of people say, I need pina coladas. I was just on a beach, and some people got pina coladas, but there's just so many more delicious drinks that are ahead of a pina colada.
11: All right. Well, name them.
12: Well, I'll take a Bahama Mama ahead of that. I'll take a frozen margarita ahead of that. I'll take a tequila sunrise. You said a Mai Tai. Like, I'll take so many. And then there's things that when you go on a trip and a vacation, they show you different things that they have. And I'm like, oh, yeah, give me that. Hell, I'll probably drink a Cosmo before I drink that.
11: Okay.
10: Dirty D wants to join the conversation on Kyle's garbage.
12: Hey, Dirty D. Looking at my garbage,
15: first
12: girl.
15: Of all, what's wrong with a pina colada? That's actually one of my favorite drinks.
10: Exactly.
12: There you go.
11: Me and Deanna.
10: Exactly.
15: And your, Kyle.
12: Yes, ma'am.
15: About your garbage dilemma?
12: Yeah.
15: It's okay to walk over and see if somebody else emptied their garbage.
10: You got me and Dirty D on your team.
15: I live in a subdivision with a bunch of rich people, and I've done it before.
12: Oh, wow.
10: You're living good.
12: Hey, well, Dirty D, I guess my question is this, though. If you don't talk to your neighbors... is it in poor taste to do it?
15: No. If you're wondering if you think you missed the garbage truck, no, it's not in poor taste. You're just curious if you missed your garbage pickup.
10: Do you put your dog's dog poop in other people's garbages?
15: No.
10: So you don't like C-Cat?
15: I never said I didn't like C-Cat. Actually, we have two things in common, though.
12: Oh.
15: We have pina coladas and Florida State. Or, I mean, not Florida State, Penn State.
11: Yeah.
12: Oh, you went to Penn State, too?
15: No, my husband is a huge Penn State fan, and I adore McSworley.
10: And
15: that's my boy.
10: Kindred spirits.
11: And my girlfriend of 10 years now, what's her name?
10: Diana.
12: Well, this is Diana. This is Diana.
11: It's spelled the same.
10: Bro, maybe,
12: I know.
10: Maybe this is his
11: my
10: girlfriend.
11: Type? Oh.
12: I don't think Dirty D is married, okay? Don't do that to her husband. She just told you about her husband, who obviously has money because they live in a rich people neighborhood.
11: So, am I going to get in trouble for putting my doggy bags in someone else's garbage?
12: No, you're going to mess with the wrong one. So I hope you know your neighbors, because I'm just telling you this right now. Where I grew up, if at a Wallace household, if my dad ever caught somebody putting dog poo in our garbage, my dad would start twitching and be like, I may have to say something. I may have to say something. So,
11: but like, if there is a garbage bag in it, and
12: no. You have a garbage bag to take it to your own damn house. Hold on to it. You bought the dog. You knew what came with the responsibilities of getting that dog. That dog was a choice. It was a choice to get a pet and have to take care of a pet. You knew that was going
11: to
12: come.
11: It's also a choice to pick it up, and I did.
12: No,
11: I
12: ain't no choice. That's not a choice to pick it up.
10: That's an expectation.
12: Yeah, yes. It's a choice to pick up your dog poo.
11: It's all going to the same place anyway.
12: No,
11: all
12: Cat,
11: the landfill.
12: C-Cat, you got problems. You definitely got problems. But you know who doesn't have problems? The Milwaukee Bucks, because, well, they got problems now. But the Milwaukee Bucks back in the day when they won the championship sure didn't. 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
3: Gallagher. Cody's chiming in for C-Cat. 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
11: Come on,
3: 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Pat Murphy has a sick chair in the dugout. 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
4: 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So Pat Murphy's had some surgeries recently.
5: Yeah, what a G.
4: Showed up pretty quickly after those surgeries. They've now put an elevated chair at the dugout, and it's sick. It's like the Murph Perch, I think I've been seeing, has caught the most steam in terms of a nickname. It reminds me of, like, remember Phil Jackson towering over everyone with his big-ass chair?
5: Oh, yeah, that big old chair, because he had back issues.
4: Exactly. Now we have our Phil Jackson here in Milwaukee. He's a stud.
5: He is a stud. So I guess he postponed his hip surgery, which I was
4: Just back.
5: He was trying to come back. I was like, dude, coming back from a hip surgery is you're bedridden for a while.
4: I mean, a back surgery could be pretty long too, depending on what back surgery. My dad had like a spinal fusion.
5: Well, he didn't have all that. He had to repair a ruptured disc. But no, it is pretty sick. But having him sitting up high like that is pretty dope.
4: You can see it on YouTube at ESPN Milwaukee and at ESPN Madison. But is he mobile enough to get away from a chopper?
5: That is my concern. Chopper? I'm just thinking somebody just coming at fast, especially with a back issue, and he's already...
4: I don't know if you're getting a liner that... Like, you'd have to really turn hard as close... Because he's as close as you can be to the stairs that lead to the on-deck circle.
5: Okay.
4: That's going to be... That's not going to be a liner, but even if it's a hard-hit grounder that pops... Safety first.
5: Yeah, I need to put a little net in front of him. But yeah, I mean, I guess
4: the perch needs the net. It needs to be protecting him.
5: Yeah, protect him. What do you
4: want him
5: for?
4: Get knocked in the head?
6: Pat Murphy.
4: Puff?
5: What do you if?
6: I combined three words there. Pat, Murphy, and tough. Because Puff? Pat Murphy embodies the word tough. I think he would just take it off the side of the head and just cough, and then he'd be fine. Like, Pat Murphy doesn't need your... Pat Murphy probably argued against having the protective netting around Major League ballparks. That seems so normal now. That wasn't, like, 10 years ago.
5: Even the fans would get hit with bats and balls. And
6: how normal that was.
5: It was normal.
6: I was one of the people that hated the fact that they put the nets up.
4: I'm hoping you were going to say I was one of the people who got hit by a liner. No. Looking at my phone.
6: Pat Murphy does not need any more protection. He's good. He's been around the game. He can read the ball off the bat. If it hits him, it hits him. It's part of it.
5: Yeah, no, I don't like that. Father Time can get to anybody, and I don't want Pat Murphy in dangerous way.
4: Yeah, it'll be a third surgery. Brain surgery.
6: Probably got a strong skull.
5: Baseball... He ain't wearing a helmet.
4: You know how they say you're not tougher than the sun? You're not tougher than a baseball coming at you at 100 miles per hour.
6: Murphy's.
4: I'd like to think so.
5: I feel like they need to give him a better chair. He's sitting on the edge. That can't be super comfortable for his back.
4: I know.

0: It should be a little bit more.
1: Like you've sat courtside at a Bucks game.
0: We've all sat courtside.
1: Well, those chairs are comfy.
0: Those are high quality chairs. You're paying for a good chair.
1: That looks like a folding chair that they just propped up.
0: Mom did and said, "Hell, here you go." It definitely does not look
1: comfy. Make sure your back's okay, Pat.
0: I mean, the way he's sitting on the edge anyways, there's no back support.
1: The beef between AJ in Baltimore and C-Cat continues on the Carbless Talk and text line.
0: Is C-Cat responding?
1: No, he's not. No. Called for your man card.
2: Wow.
0: You handing it in?
2: Trying to read everything he's got. He's got a lot to say.
0: I heard he called you a C-Cat.
1: What's your next thing you're going to do to make sure you are ingratiated as a Wisconsinite?
2: Probably supper club.
1: That's a good call. I drove by when I thought of you. I was like, oh, that'd be perfect.
0: Yeah, I mean, knowing your willingness to drive anywhere.
1: He's going to go to the supper club. Do you guys got pina coladas? They got to look at you sideways.
2: I see the blender back there.
1: No.
2: You can mix it up.
1: No. You can't do that.
0: Your money's no good here.
1: Back in 2 minutes. It's Kyle and Brust.
3: Delays along southbound 43, kind of hitting the brakes right about at Capitol Drive, stretching all the way through the Marquette to the KK River crossing. Southbound 41, slowing before Appleton Avenue down to Capitol Drive with the northbound side backing up from Mayfair all the way past Silver Spring. Westbound 94, you got backups from 27th Street to about Mitchell Boulevard. Eastbound backing up from 70th Street all the way to 35th. One great day of golf can change lives. 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And check out the TMJ4 Storm Team forecast. Night, mostly clear skies, a low of 59. Tomorrow, mostly sunny, a high of 80. From the WTMJ Traffic Center, I'm Debbie Lazaga on 94.5 ESPN.
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1: I think I may have said this from Hunter on the Carbless Talk and text line. A better chair is out of the Brewers' budget for Pat Murphy per Mark Antonacci.
0: Crazy. It's crazy.
1: As he has a perch now after his back surgery.
0: Pat was probably like, you got anything better? He said, all we got. This is an expense we weren't expecting to have, Pat. We already paid for the surgery.
1: He's got a healthy salary.
0: Very well. Well off.
1: So watching all this baseball and the Brewers and it being a big part of my life. Sports are a huge part of my life. Yeah. Huge part of my life.
0: You love sports. I mean, you were great at them. Not just basketball, soccer as well.
1: I'm struggling at home.

0: access to watching sports?
1: No. I have everything that I can do. I have the fear of missing out. Like, I have every platform, so if I need to get to something, I can get to something. My daughter.
0: What about your daughter?
1: Well, she's 2.5.
0: Yeah, baby.
1: So, maybe I'm being, you guys, am I being too pushy?
0: I don't know. Pushing on what?
1: I will get there. I'm just saying, I want you to be honest with me, and the K&B fam, too. I'm trying everything. I bought the Fisher Price hoop. We got the big bat with the two baseballs. We got in the basement, soccer ball. I don't know what else we could have for her. I don't know. Is there anything like
0: you bought this 2.5-year-old all these
1: like the
0: things?
1: Kid the kiddie stuff though. It's not like a real baseball bat.
0: Did she ask for it? Does he like it? Does he play with it?
1: So we've. It's a loose term. I've been like, hey, let's go shoot. Like, I brought the basketball hoop outside. Got the two orange, Fisher Price balls. So, like, I have one. She has one. She'll shoot and dunk it once or twice. And I'll raise it up because she wants it to be raised up. I'm like, oh, she's getting into it. It's every time I think she's getting into it. She shoots one more. She makes it. Bubbles! Bubbles! I want to go play with Bubbles!
0: Because she's a kid. Why are you trying to throw basketball down the girl's throat?
1: We were at pick her up from daycare. She said she wanted to play soccer.
0: Oh, wow.
1: She was kicking a ball outside, so we come home and she wants to play soccer. So she finds a ball equivalent to a soccer ball and then starts playing catch with me. And I was like, you know what? I'm going to take this as a win. So I was like, Mom, because Mom's heard me talk about this.
0: You said
1: her
0: Mom,
1: lack of it. My wife.
0: Yeah.
1: She's heard me talk about the struggles of keeping her engaged in athletic things.
0: She's 2.5. She's a toddler.
1: Come, because she was throwing like the Miz. She was throwing some fastballs at my chest.
0: I'm sure she wasn't, but.
1: No, she was. I've seen her throw. She loves throwing the tennis ball, the dogs. Like, so she's,
0: the
1: she
0: dolls,
1: throws a lot.
0: You said?
1: To the dogs. Tennis balls to the dogs.
0: Did she throw dolls and toys or anything?
1: No.
0: And tantrums? Oh,
1: no.
0: Wow. Good for you. You don't have a
1: brother. She don't tantrums. She don't throw stuff, thank God. At me, yeah. And actually, yesterday she was throwing a book at my face at bedtime. I was like, "You want me to read, or you not want me to read? Like, your choice. You want books or no books?"
0: Grown adults really be trying to.
1: So am I doing the most? I don't know. And we have a second daughter on the way. I don't know how to live without sports.
0: This is quite interesting that you're asking folks to give you input on the fact that a 2.5-year-old who legitimately
1: every time
0: can barely
1: she looks
0: recognize.
1: Like she's good. So, like I said, I called Mom over to show the
0: half.
1: Catch. Mom comes over. I was like, show her what we're doing. She just gets up and runs to her. I'm like, Mom, like, no,
0: She's a child. Ben, the thing is, you got another year. When she's 3.5, you'll start seeing some trends. But even at that point, you don't even sign kids up for, like, sports like that until they're, like, 4. So she has time.
1: But if she's the dandelion picker, I don't know what I'm going to do.
0: No, she might be the dandelion picker at 4, but eventually she'll develop. She'll have some athletic ability. You and your wife are athletic.
1: Mom doesn't really care about sports.
0: But she still is. She was athletic. You're very athletic. Yeah, she was athletic.
1: How do you know?
0: If you played any sports, you have to have some type of athletic ability. You have to. I tell my wife all the time, just because you didn't like them, you played it, didn't you? You're out there, you could throw, right?
1: Like, is dance athletic?
0: Dance is extremely athletic. Hell yeah. Very athletic.
1: Do I look like a dance dad?
0: You may be a dance dad. I refuse to be a dance dad. Cost
1: what do you mean you refuse? What if she... Dad, I love dance. I love dance. Dad, I want to dance. Dad, I want to dance. What do you say?
0: Play the music. Let's dance, baby. Woo! Wallace dance party. Dance, dance, revolution. We ain't doing dance. But no,
1: we ain't doing dance.
0: Yes, I...
1: Hypothetically, you're not going to allow your child, if it's their love, to do dance.
0: Their Wallace won't be their love to dance.
1: You don't know that.
0: We're not that way.
1: I thought I was going to say, I'm a brust. We do sports.
0: No, she's 2.5. She can still do sports, Ben. It's not the time to panic. She's been on this earth less than 48, less than, how many months? Less than 72 months?
1: Dad, I don't know why you're doing months. She's 2.5 years old.
0: Ben,
1: in Random Lake, or on a Random Lake, you're on the Carbless Talk and Text line.
2: It's Random Lake, the city. All right, so I like to say I think I'm kind of, I know what I'm doing with parenting. I've been a parent for 22 years.
1: I'm going to trust you.
2: And, all right, so hear me out, dude. She's 2.5, right? And that's the 36 months, not 72. 36 months.
0: Thank you. I was trying to double 48.
2: It's all good, but let me tell you something, man. Like, my son, when he was that age, he had no inclination to want to do sports or anything like that. He just wanted to play and get into random stuff, right? And you got a little girl who wants to do the same thing. Now, I happen to get excited with my youngest, who my second youngest is going to be 22 this year. Our youngest is going to be 7.
0: Damn.
2: My youngest came, yeah. Well, when I came home with 2 deer in the back of the truck, she's like, Pa, can I go hunting with you? That was cool. That was a tearjerker for me. Like, yeah, that's awesome. But wait, she's way too young, right? Got to let them be kids, man. Let them find their own way. Guide them in the right direction, which is what you clearly are doing.
0: So don't push. Guide.
2: Don't push. But when she starts showing interest in it, then you kind of start showing things around. Like when my boy was like, hey, I wanted to try baseball. All right, well, let's try baseball. He really didn't get into it. When he got older, he's like, I want to try football. Didn't like football. He wound up being a wrestler. So when she gets older, hey, you never know, dude. She may wind up wanting to be a wrestler. And let me tell you something. Little girl wrestlers, I've seen some beef girl wrestlers.
0: Mm-hmm.
2: And these girls are more technically sound and downright scary when they're on the mat taking these kids down. So just be there with it and do me a favor. Just enjoy it because it goes by way too fast.
1: Thank you, Ben, in Random Lake.
0: I tried to tell you she's 2.5.
1: I thought he was going to say he took her hunting at 7 after. Kodiak Cam, new nickname. Cam the Man, Kodiak Cam, in East Troy. You're up on the Carvis Talk and Text line.
3: So I don't have any kids yet, right? I'm only 26. But from what I gathered,
1: I think
3: from
1: I'm
3: when I was,
1: 22,
3: you know,
1: kid with a 22, but keep going.
3: So what you see a lot of times, and I've seen it with, you know, my friends have kids and stuff, so I can say on their behalf, but they'll just be something and, you know, just doing random things and stuff. And they're like, you know what? I want to join in on that. Like, maybe you just got to just go out and do your own thing and start randomly shooting the basketball, randomly, you know, hitting the baseball or whatever. And she's going to be like, you know, Dad is really cool. I look up to him. I want to start doing what Dad does.
1: Ooh. Good call, Kodiak Cam.
0: Wait a minute.
1: Because I have the basement of pictures of playing basketball, she's going to be watching a lot of YouTube highlights of Dad.
0: So you didn't realize. That's true. That's very true.
1: Hey, that's your dad. That's your dad. That's your dad.
0: But, like, I think he's spot on. Like, kids just take interest in what their parents take interest in, or they just find their own interest.
1: Encourage, don't push, from John in Milwaukee. I think I'm too pushy. I'm too pushy.
0: You think? You got the girl.
1: Shoot hoops.
0: You got her a Fisher-Price basketball court at 2.5.
1: Mini golf was a disaster.
0: You got a
1: mini. She wouldn't let me help. I want to do it. You can't even hit it. Let me help you hit it.
0: I just never seen a 2.5-year-old with so much stuff, Ben. Usually like 3+. Does the thing
1: we got golf clubs. One of my buddies, his gift to everybody is golf clubs. Hits it off the tee with a putter. Tough.
4: Is she a smart kid?
1: Yeah, she's very smart. Okay. Everyone says about their kid.
0: Your daughter smart?
1: Because of my wife.
0: Is she smart?
1: Yeah, she's smart.
0: The reason why, listen,
1: I know me. I'm not the brightest person in the world, but I'm smart in my own ways. I go to daycare pickup once a week and ask, is she smart? How's she doing compared to all the other kids you've had? Is she smart?
0: Well, now, wait a minute. Do you pay this daycare?
1: Yes.
0: Okay. So if the daycare said, nah, she's not very bright, would you blame your daughter or would you blame the daycare?
1: Me.
0: Okay.
1: I'd blame me, daughter or daycare.
0: Okay, because I know my kids, they say, ain't smart. Well, what the hell ain't you doing?
1: AJ in the Berg with sound advice, even though he doesn't like CCAT. He has 2 daughters. I got my oldest into golf starting at 6. She's 12 now. Whenever I go golfing, I take her with me, and my wife has to let me because it's bonding time with my daughter. Mm. I've been lacking golf in my life. Isla, get ready to golf.
0: Yeah, we're talking about a 2.5-year-old. So I just don't understand why we're even having this conversation about you forcing your child to do stuff.
1: Because it's the first child.
0: And you're concerned about it.
1: Of course.
0: It's too soon to be concerned.
1: Bro, you already said she ain't going to do dance.
0: No.
1: You're concerned about it too.
0: No. I said what she's not going to do. I didn't say I'm going to force her to do anything at 2.5. I just said she's not going to be able to dance, or he ain't going to be able to dance.
1: Now, this is just mean.
0: Uh-huh.
1: But good. At what age does Isla start beating Ben, and are you smarter than Ben Brust?
0: 8 for sure.
1: She's going to be sponsored by Lakeland University and Geist Garage Doors before I know it. I don't know where this is going to go.
0: Who is this?
1: Mark in New Berlin.
0: Oh, hey, Mark.
1: What you got, Mark?
4: Well, I'm going to give you some great advice, Benny, and it's not for me. It's not for me.
1: But don't be like Aaron Rodgers.
4: I was watching the show on Giannis. I'm not going to go there today. I don't even want to get riled up. Now, I got this from Con Knipley, did a TV interview, the dad, Con Sr., not Con 2. And he said Con didn't even like basketball. He liked reading. But then he said he got him Jordan basketball or something, this plane. And he said, man, I want to play this. Now, look, Benny, get it with the Jordan basketball or whatever, you know, whatever Con Sr. got, Con Jr., get her hooked on playing it on the video game. She'll say, maybe I want to play this in person. That's what Con Knipple did. And Con Knipple Sr. said he even dropped him off at a basketball camp. And he said, I don't know what you're going to do with this kid. He likes to read, though. The rest is history.
1: Yeah, Mark, the difference being is, and I know the Knipple family very well. I saw Con Sr. on Monday at basketball league that he runs.
0: I'm going to tell you one thing. They definitely got them kids hooping.
1: The mom was the all-time leading scorer at University of Wisconsin-Green Bay, and she's tall. My wife ain't tall, so I appreciate
0: you. You swear your daughter not going to have no height.
1: Well, I mean, relative to, the advice of being an NBA potential rookie of the year all-star in the future.
0: Well, I don't think everybody got to be an all-star, but you missed the point. The point wasn't about him making it to the NBA. The point was you don't have to rush. You just have to give time.
1: Mark said something sound. I think I'm taken back by that.
0: He stole something from, Con Sr.
5: Mark saw
1: Aaron
5: Rodgers.
1: Maybe he's smarter than I thought he was.
0: I mean, he can see the future.
5: He saw Aaron Rodgers reunite with his family, and he said, you know what? Family time. I think good thoughts.
1: I'm going to get custom T-shirts that say, I love sports.
0: And I know where
1: put it on it right now.
0: I know we can get those custom T-shirts from Big Frog. I'm telling y'all this right now. I am just so happy with the job that Big Frog out in Mequon did when it came to the shirts that I made, and also when it came to the hoodies that I made, and also when it came to the 225 wireless battery packs that they custom made for my wedding. 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
7: Delays along southbound 43, kind of hitting the brakes right about at Capitol Drive, stretching all the way through the Marquette to the KK River crossing. Southbound 41, slowing before Appleton Avenue down to Capitol Drive with the northbound side back up from Mayfair all the way past Silver Spring. Westbound 94, you got backups from 27th Street to about Mitchell Boulevard. Eastbound's backing up from 70th Street all the way to 35th. One great day of golf can change lives. 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And check out the TMJ4 Storm King forecast. Night, mostly clear skies, a low of 59. Tomorrow, mostly sunny, a high of 80. From the WTMJ Traffic Center, I'm Debbie Lazaga on 94.5 ESPN.
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12: 694 winning percentage as the head coach of the Philadelphia Eagles. However, last year fell short of their expectations because they were coming off such a dominant Super Bowl victory. And he knows that the A.J. Brown drama caused a lot of discontent within that locker room. And if you listen to him and you read about what the Eagles have been doing, they've been putting a huge emphasis on team bonding and team building this offseason. Not only the coaching staff, but the players too. They've had team dinners. They've been going bowling. They're playing basketball. The players did a golf event. They realize that they need to find that cohesiveness that escaped them last year because of A.J. Brown and because of the way that he publicly told everybody that things were disjointed. So for Nick Sirianni, he doesn't need to worry about what people like us say. He needs to focus on the task at hand, which is getting the Eagles back to being a true Super Bowl contender.
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18: Fly ball to right. Got some carry. Back at the wall, and it's dropped by Benj. Vaughn chugging around third. He will score. As Ortiz gets the third with a two-run triple.
19: Left-hander sets around his neck. 1-1. Yelich.
18: Drive to center. Back it goes. It's way back. It's off the top of the wall. Yelich is on the move. He will round second. He's headed for third. The throw is late. It's an RBI triple for Yelich.
19: Here's the pitch. Ewing, ground ball to third. Ortiz with a dive. Gets up, throws to first. Ball game over. The Brewers take 2 out of 3 against the Mets. It was a Joey Ortiz game.
1: The Joey Ortiz game, indeed. 64-38 are your Milwaukee Brewers. 5-1 out of the All-Star break. So all your worries after getting swept by the Pirates may go away. Now, there are some things that you can discuss about the long term of the Milwaukee Brewers, but in terms of looking at Christian Yelich having a two-out knock for a ribby, a triple, as you heard from Jeff Levering, courtesy. Was Jeff on Brewers TV or the Brewers Radio Network?
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1: Shout out to WTMJ and the great affiliates across the state. Joey Ortiz with a web gem to end the game.
20: Web gem. Oh, man. Poor guy.
1: 3 for 3, 2 ribbies, and a walk. For a guy that at shortstop couldn't hit a lick. I don't know what the third base thing is, but it's great.
20: Well, maybe it's being pushed a little bit and understanding that your job isn't guaranteed and you got to turn
1: four home runs in the last 20-ish games, 30-ish games. Like, it's like his last 15 have been ridiculous.
5: Yeah, that walk that you recalled for Joey Ortiz was his last at-bat. So the crowd booed the reliever because he had a chance for the cycle.
1: He had a chance for the cycle, didn't he?
5: Yeah.
20: That's impressive. I mean, again.
1: Like, that just doesn't happen. But this is Brewers baseball. Like, you just can't be surprised when things turn around for certain players when you least expect it.
20: No, I mean, and exactly. That's what the Milwaukee Brewers are. I'm not going to think that this is going to be Joey Ortiz officially who he is. But I'll take it, especially at a time where Christian Yelich has been scuffling for months. So I think it's important to have other guys step up. And that's exactly what Joey O is doing. And if it's because Cooper Pratt came and he understands that there's other guys knocking on the door after seeing Luis Lara come up saying, okay, they're bringing up some of these young guys, and he got eyes, he got ears, he know what's coming. And so it's like, all right, do I want to have a spot on this team? I play great defense, but great defense can only take you so far. You need to be able to have a nice bat.
1: He's had a nice bat.
20: And it's fantastic. We just need all the Brewers to put it together at the right time.
1: Dude, 64-38.
20: That's a really good team. Really good team.
1: It's just
20: going to blow by 90
1: No,
20: games.
1: It just makes me think about how all the conversations we have about the Dodgers specifically and being a team that went to the NLCS last year and what they potentially need to do at the deadline and still doing this with Kyle Harrison on the IL.
20: Yeah.
1: Logan Henderson is probably not talked about enough.
20: He's a good pitcher.
1: He's been one of the most consistent guys you could ask for. 5 innings today, 9 Ks through 80 pitches, gave up 2 earned, but like that's near quality start if he gets through another inning, which, again, if you can't keep pushing everyone past pitching limits because you need to protect as many arms as possible with how many you've lost recently. The Brewers just make baseball so fun every single game, except when they're not hitting yesterday. That one stunk. But very much is that an anomaly to what you watch every single day from a Pat Murphy-led team. It just is.
20: Yeah, no, that's what this team is a gritty way to find a way to get on base.
1: It just makes you want more, not just Kyle Wallace talking about 2029 and 2030. Like, the first thing, when CCAT came into our meeting today, he was like, dude, can you believe Mason Miller is, like, potentially someone that the Padres could sell?
20: I think
1: he's under team control in 2029. And Kyle's first comment to me was, that'd be great for now, but also for the future.
20: Yeah, I mean, why would
1: great
20: you not?
1: Great for now, but also for the future. It's never just about now with you. Which you need to let everyone else handle the future. Can you live in 2026 and think of, like, and come up with solutions and ideas as to how they can get past the Dodgers instead of being Mr. Poo-Poo all the time?
20: Bro, you're not going to always win, and I think the Brewers have a great chance to win now, but I'm thinking about when the Brewers' window is really wide open. It's open right now. The Brewers are in a window of championship opportunity right now, but I'm just thinking about the greatness that is going to come with the future as Matt Arnold has done a great job with the scouting department. This organization has done a great job finding talent, developing talent, locking talent up, and getting them to the major leagues. Pat Murphy is doing a great job of managing the last now 3 seasons. And so, no, I can think in the now, but I also get excited for the future. So when you said Mason Miller, Scooble is only going to be a temporary fix. Mason Miller could be here for a couple years like
1: Trevor
20: that.
1: Trevor McGill just closed it down again. I know he gave up a run.
20: I like Trevor McGill, but Trevor ain't going to be the Brewers. Trevor McGill, is he 29 or 30?
1: How many times have we talked about a closer with the Brewers and they figure it out? How many times? All the time.
20: I'd like to figure he's 32 years old. He ain't coming back. I'd like to figure it out with a dude who's a stud. I mean, if you want to win championships, it's nice. Imagine Trevor McGill being your 8th inning guy and Abner being your 9th inning, or excuse me, your 7th inning guy. 7, 8, 9, woo! Turn off the lights.
1: We still need a lefty, which Ashby could use.
20: Oh, yeah, well, yeah, but still.
1: D.L. Hall, if he comes off the
20: turn aisle. Off the lights, party's over. That's what you need. So, because to me, I think the starting pitcher for the Brewers, I've been saying this over and over, I think it is good enough to compete. It's not great. They're going to have their ups and their downs. They are. It's not like they're going to sit there and hold teams to one run. They're not. But if the bats are able to score 4 to 5 runs in the playoffs, I think the pitching is good enough right now to get you wins, get you dubs.
1: What a blast from the past. Dave from Monona. He was the official unofficial blind fan of the Scalzo family.
20: Oh, that's what's up. What's up, Dave?
1: Holy crap. I hear Silver Spoon Breast Milk Benny, the Brewers will not win. Thanks, Dave. You got anything better than that? Because the Brewers can if they get aggressive. The question is, will they get aggressive with the current state of where they're at? Do they feel comfortable leveraging some of their future for a potential to do something we've never done before?
20: But how much of your future are you talking about leveraging? Like, what do you have to give up? Are you willing to give up the
1: pieces? You have to give up a lot because we know they need more slug.
20: Like, but what if it doesn't work? What if you find yourself in a predicament where all of a sudden
1: I'd rather live in not thinking about regretting. Can you believe in 2026 after they went to the NLCS in 2025 that they didn't make a move?
20: They didn't make a move in the offseason.
1: That's fine, but things have transpired that put you in a spot where you can get aggressive now.
20: And they made moves. You see how well Cooper Price been playing? He's been playing better. Luis Pilar is a great defender. He'll come around.
1: Stop. That's not going to win you a championship. You're already talking about 2029.
20: No, I'm just saying the Brewers are making moves. No, I'm just telling you, the Brewers way. Why do you want
1: this? You're great, Ken, in the 608. This is Kyle bleeding Dodger blue again.
20: No, you're asking what you're doing. You know, you do a really good job of painting narratives. What you're asking is the Brewers to be something that they have not been. And again, if the Brewers believe that they were entering a championship window after going to the NLCS and losing in the NLCS, they should be chasing the Dodgers. Every move they made this offseason was not about chasing the Dodgers. It just wasn't. You don't trade away Freddie Peralta if you're not chasing the Dodgers.
1: All right, so if you're chasing the Dodgers, is this something you have?
5: Ken Rosenthal put together an article about potential fits, real life possible examples, not pipe dreams that fan bases sell themselves in order to acquire Tarek Skubal if the Tigers do sell. And he listed the Brewers with Logan Henderson because the Tigers are looking for a long-term controlled pitcher in exchange for Tarek Skubal. Henderson pitches today, 5 innings, 2 runs, 9 Ks.
20: Logan and who, though? That's the problem. In who? You're not just doing Logan.
1: But Logan gives them long-term, and they know this is a rental. So it probably lessens the amount of prospects you'd have to give up.
20: I trade Logan Henderson, but you're still going to have to give up some prospects.
1: I understand that, but you probably don't have to give up your best ones because you're giving up one of your best long-term assets as a starter.
20: Long-term asset as a starter, huh? Sounds good for 2028. Sounds good with my day up. Andrew Fisher up. It sounds real good.
1: Just live in the moment one time.
20: When they win the World Series in a couple of years, you're going to have to just tell Kyle. You're going to meet Kyle.
1: I'll tell you.
20: You're going to say, Kyle, you were right.
1: Hey, by the way, I'm wrong a lot. I hope I'm wrong.
20: I hope.
1: But you hope I'm right about how aggressive I think they should be.
20: I hope
1: you're wrong about how aggressive they think or that you think they won't be.
20: I just want to be very clear. I want the Brewers to make a trade. I want them to make a deal, and I want them to acquire somebody that can help them get over the hump. I'm just not going to sit here and put myself in the same situation I was almost a year ago when I'm sitting at State Fair of Wisconsin.
1: State Fair.
20: Okay, yeah, Wisconsin State Fair. I don't even know why I said it like that. But where I'm sitting there trying to see who they're going to get at the deadline, and I end up with Brandon Lockridge. Brandon Lockridge and Shelby Miller.
1: I understand.
20: I'm not doing it to myself again, okay? I'm not.
1: Put up your protective shield. Yeah, you can do that.
20: Yeah, I'm just going to use history to show me that, you know, if the Brewers do something, then yippee, I'm happy. But other than that, no.
1: But if there's a parade, you're not welcome because you're bleeding Dodger blue and you'll be looking out your window.
20: That's not true. I won't be looking out my window. Only time I'll look out my window as I'm passing it by. But I may stop and I may look because I may say, you know what? 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
21: We got delays southbound 41 starting at Good Hope Road, pretty much all the way down to Capitol Drive. Pretty solid there. The northbound side's backed up from Mayfair Road past Silver Spring. Also kind of a heavy ride on the bypass heading southbound from Greenfield Avenue all the way down and around the hail interchange to Forest Home. We've got southbound 43 also hitting the brakes right past Good Hope Road. And then again, right from Capitol Drive down through the Marquette to the KK River crossing. 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And check out the TMJ4 Storm Team forecast. Night, mostly clear skies, low of 59. Tomorrow, mostly sunny, a high of 80. From the WTMJ Traffic Center, I'm Debbie Lazaga on 94.5 ESPN.
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3: Barely keeping Kyle and Brust on the air.
4: You decide to marry her. You decide to put the baby inside of her.
1: I love the NFL.
3: And somehow still finding time to judge the world around him.
5: You poked the bear. This looks delicious.
3: With CCAT, this is catastrophic.
5: My, oh my, am I disappointed in Ben and Kyle.
0: Ooh, Kyle, I'm going to say Ben Brust. I'm going to say, yeah, I am too disappointed in Ben Brust, but what did I do?
5: June 7th, 1990, what happened?
0: Oh, come on now, that's crazy. What? Now, you might as well give my damn Social Security number. That's crazy.
5: What happened on that day?
0: A legend was born.
5: October 3rd, 1991. What happened that day?
0: A snake was born. A snitch was born. A little snake in the grass.
5: July 21st, 1998. What happened on that day?
0: Bro,
1: a kitty was born.
0: I guess a kitty was born. How am I supposed to know your damn birthday?
1: Well, you were born yesterday?
5: Yesterday was my birthday.
0: Well, we didn't get an email about it, did we?
5: And I got happy birthday messages from the company, people who I didn't even think knew my first name.
1: Did they send out an email about you?
5: They didn't have to.
0: No, they got to. How am I, well, in my defense, first and foremost, who walks around here and doesn't drop a hint that it's their birthday? I mean, Ben would have told us for weeks how much he's playing his birthday.
1: And by the way, rumor has it, you took off tomorrow for your birthday?
5: Who told you that?
0: Wait a minute, you're taking off tomorrow for your birthday to happen on Tuesday?
5: Who told you that?
1: What are you doing tomorrow?
5: I'm off.
0: Wait, how? What?
5: I've got a round of golf planned.
0: Why?
5: On Thursday? And I've got a dinner at a Michelin star restaurant.
0: Wait, why?
5: Special occasion, a couple days after the birthday.
1: Okay, so it is for your birthday.
0: Wait, come on.
1: You golf all the time.
0: Whoa. How did you know about his birthday?
1: Oh, I guess I thought his birthday was tomorrow because I heard he was taking off for his birthday.
0: Oh, I didn't know your birthday was anywhere. Happy belated birthday.
5: Yeah,
0: happy birthday,
5: thank you, bud. Kyle.
0: 27.
1: Happy birthday, buddy.
0: 28.
5: Okay. Big 2-8.
0: You're big 2-8. I mean, don't look at me.
1: Were you mad at us?
5: I mean, I thought that word would get around.
0: No.
1: The word did not get around.
0: CCAT, don't nobody know you around here.
1: Nobody knows you.
0: You were hunkered away, working nights and weekends in a dungeon room, and now when you come to work, you don't say nothing to nobody. Don't know. If I said, do y'all know who CCAT is? They say, who? Like, come on now.
1: People call him Christian.
0: People legitimately call you Christian because that's what comes up with your email. So I don't act, this ain't on us. This is on you. You should have told us that, hey, today's my birthday. We should have gave us a heads up. If we don't get one from our office administrator, if they don't tell us it's your birthday, if she don't know it's your birthday, then how am I supposed to know?
5: Listen,
1: I don't even know if we're friends on Facebook. That's usually where I look.
0: We just became friends on Instagram.
5: I had no way of knowing when Ben's birthday was, but I sought the information out when I knew we were going to work together, and now I have that. I know that.
1: Are you planning something special for me?
5: I guess that's for you to decide.
0: You barely knew my birthday because you just asked me how old I was.
5: What are you talking about?
0: Yeah, so I ain't going to lie.
1: Let's get to the taking a day off 2 days after his birthday to celebrate his birthday?
0: Crazy. That's as bad as Ben Brust.
1: That's worse.
0: I mean, that's as bad. That's just as bad.
1: I actually,
0: as Ben,
1: like,
0: Brust.
1: I come to work on my birthday. I've never taken off for my birthday.
5: Was I gone yesterday?
1: You took off for your birthday?
0: No, hell no. I don't take off for my birthday. I work on my birthday. I went all the way to Madison.
1: For?
0: Shout out to our office administrator.
1: Oh, you took her out and she says
0: I said she didn't know. I didn't take her out. I said she didn't know. Christian Cat's birthday is there. But people probably say, who the hell is Christian Cat? You know, you get emails like, who the hell is this person? There are people like, who the hell is Christian? I swear, we got one of these last week, and I said, who is this? I don't even know who this is. That reminds me, I got to say happy birthday to somebody else in the office. Happy birthday, C-Cat.
5: Thank you very much. And again, I worked on my birthday. I was here yesterday.
1: So yeah, but that's what makes this worse. It got closer to the weekend, and you're like,
5: I'm working Friday.
20: That's even more weird.
1: It's even weirder now.
20: Why did you take Thursday off and not Friday off?
5: Because the restaurant we were trying to get reservations at was not didn't have any vacancy on Tuesday.
20: I want to know what restaurant. 5-star Michelin. Oh.
5: I don't think they go up to 5, but it's a Michelin star restaurant.
20: Oh, Michelin star. Oh, they go up to 3? Is it 3?
5: Yeah.
20: Yeah. Oh, wow.
5: It's a surprise. I don't know the location. It's being planned by my significant other.
20: Well, she got money. That's like $200 per person.
5: That's
20: minimum.
5: The birthday gift. Sometimes we do a gift and a dinner, and the dinner is just your run of the mill, but it's all in one.
1: Is this what you wanted?
5: Yes.
20: Oh, you're expensive. So, you know, when you go to these Michelin places, they give you like a little portion.
5: It's going to be a tasting menu, I think.
20: You're going to be hungry. You know, not to make this about me, my wife wants to do something for her birthday. She wants to go to like a community long table. Cost $150 per person. I looked at the menu. I said, "Baby, I don't eat anything on here." She said, "Well, it's my birthday." I said, "I'm not paying $150 to sit,
1: bro.
20: You eat.
1: You are the
20: $300 husband." No. I said, "We'll find a different place."
1: Grown ass man taking B day off. Another mark on Christian from AJ and the Berg.
20: Yeah,
5: it's the only clean shot he's landed. That's a very fair clean shot. It did hurt my psyche to go into ADP and request off. Got to be honest.
20: So, I guess
1: it says you can comment on why you're taking off. Did you write go for my birthday?
5: No.
20: Did you? So how far in advance did your girlfriend make this reservation?
5: There was questions about people's schedules and whatever, and I want to make it work.
20: Oh, okay.
5: So like it was kind of like 4 weeks ahead of time.
20: She's more. Well, you probably need more than that.
5: For the restaurant?
20: Oh, yeah. For a nice restaurant like that, hey.
5: Well,
20: yeah.
5: I mean, we don't have an 8 o'clock reservation. We're an early bird special.
1: Strophy chiming in. They absolutely sent an email. I wished him a happy birthday.
20: Yeah, they did.
5: I didn't see the email. I guess, can you, block?
1: I bet you're not even on the distribution.
5: Yeah, I don't think I am.
20: I'm about to look it up now to see if he is.
1: You don't need to do that right now, Kyle.
5: You
1: want to
5: talk about foul ball etiquette?
1: Foul ball etiquette?
20: What's foul ball etiquette?
5: Excuse me, it was home run ball etiquette. This happened in Philadelphia where...
1: They have no etiquette at all.
5: Ball was hit into the bleachers in right or left field, and a fan tried to use his hat to catch the ball. The momentum of the baseball knocked his hat like 6 feet in the air, went 3 rows back, and land at the feet of a guy in an Eagles jersey.
20: Oh, the Eagles jersey guy got a free ball.
5: But the guy whose hat it hit first is claiming that it belongs to him.
1: Oh, hell with that.
5: It went in his hat, flew far away.
1: You got to keep your hand on the hat.
20: You got to.
5: And the ball went to the guy who lost his hat.
20: No.
5: He completely backed down to the guy who actually caught the ball.
1: That's very un-Philly-like.
5: Very much
1: they
5: gotta
1: so. Fight.
20: He's lost his Y chromosome, too.
1: Just like you.
20: Just like you. You're twin. That's your little twin.
5: This is why you got to bring a glove to the game so this doesn't happen, right?
20: Well, that's crazy.
1: You would bring a glove to a game.
5: A lot of Brewers fans got gloves in right and left field. I noticed in my first ever Brewers game last week.
20: I haven't brought a glove to a game since I was a child.
1: You ever caught a foul ball? Not been handed. Caught one.
5: Oh, my gosh. It's embarrassing.
20: Oh, okay.
5: First ever ball I got at a baseball game was when I was like 19 years old. I went to a Marlins game, and the right fielder, I think it was Yoenis Cespedes of the Athletics at the
1: uh-huh.
5: time,
1: uh-huh.
5: threw a ball up to the crowd.
20: He did. He got.
5: And
20: he
5: I was asking for it. It went to the guy 2 rows behind me. He caught it. He was probably like 25.
1: Oh, no.
5: He saw that I wanted it.
1: Oh,
20: he go, kid,
1: oh, no.
5: And he gave it to me.
1: Oh, no.
20: He go, kid, and you
1: Bro.
20: Took it.
5: I took it.
20: He's 19. One
1: no.
20: ball.
5: So that's the only ball I've gotten in game
20: you
5: baseball
20: never caught
5: history.
20: One.
5: Never.
20: You caught
5: never.
20: One, Ben?
1: I did.
20: Me too. Foul ball.
1: I'm sorry. The visual of a 19-year-old looking at a 25-year-old
20: asking
1: for a ball is just one of the saddest visuals I think I've ever put in my head ever in my life. Whew. All right. Well, if you're looking to grow in 2026 and grow up you need to, you can go to the Princeton Club and get a great workout in. 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Everything is unleashed and unlocked when you have a great foundation that you can get at the Princeton Club. They offer something for everybody. 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You can start that by going there today. Goodness gracious, a 25-year-old giving 19-year-old a ball. Like a four-year-old.
20: What a nice guy.
1: Like a four-year-old. Next.
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4: 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I wanted to talk to Brett Musburger. 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I hope other people enjoyed it, but I wish I was Brett Musburger. 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
1: What are you, crazy?
2: No, I don't think his daughter's going to play softball because
3: she won't only play, not play because she doesn't want to play.
2: Needs, she's a soccer galley.
4: You're deciding. Homer, this is amazing.
3: Ask him
5: what sport his daughter asked to play yesterday when they got home.
3: How old is she?
5: She's two and a half.
3: Okay.
5: Soccer.
3: Let me give you a rule.
5: Messy.
3: No. Never hold your child responsible for anything they say or do at 2.5.
2: I tried to tell Ben. You know what Ben was trying to do? He's trying to force her to play sports.
4: Not force.
2: So,
4: nudge.
2: No, it wasn't nudge.
4: Shoot on the Fisher Price suit.
3: I think it's a pretty good idea. She's got good genes. Well, that's a good place to start.
2: Do you think I got good genes, Homer?
3: What? I don't know your family background.
2: Okay, just curious.
3: Father, an athlete?
2: He was a runner-up in state in wrestling at Riverside University.
3: Whoa, okay. Now, here's the sneaky part.
2: Starting quarterback at Riverside.
3: It's really important, and it's different now. Like, your mom.
2: She ran track, but she's not an athlete.
3: You got great
2: like
3: genes. Have a lot of kids. Okay, you're good.
4: You're in. You're an easy sell.
3: No, he's got good genes.
2: Come on, baby. Let's pump up his
4: mom did track.
3: Yes.
4: So did Alex Strope. Alex Strope did track.
3: Done. With a father like that and a mother who's also an athlete, high school superstar. I don't know what sport.
2: My mom just, she was on the team.
3: I understand. You gave me the information. High school. I'll say high school star in some sport. Right now. Write it down. Done.
4: Are you a star?
2: I was just thinking about that today.
4: Thinking about this today?
2: Because I was thinking of, sometimes.
4: When?
2: Well, I was walking in a building and I was thinking about.
3: Excuse me. I want to apologize. I didn't get the other half. I was thinking more of like your.
2: Your
3: wife?
2: Her grandfather actually signed a contract with the Cubs.
3: Okay. How about her?
2: She played softball and then she played volleyball.
3: Yeah.
2: But she didn't play for long.
3: Doesn't matter.
2: Played a little bit in high school.
3: Your children will be high school stars and maybe further. Don't mess it up. Just stay out of the way.
4: He's got a cousin in the NFL.
3: Right, that helps.
4: Just
3: stay out of the way.
4: Oh, he doesn't know.
2: You know, it's not me that.
4: Have you seen him? Does he know how to stay out of the way?
3: I know. I'm just saying it for my own benefit because he can't do it.
2: I told you I gave a motivational.
4: You're not a softball dad. Soccer dad.
2: I gave a motivational speech to my cousin who went to go try out for Team Hero, the freshman team, the 14-year-old team they have, Team Hero. And I said, girl, what do you do good? She said, well, I can rebound. I said, you're going to be the best rebounder. What about scoring? She said, I can finish well. I said, you finish every darn thing. And I said, you know what? You know what they can't take away from you? Is your hustle and your heart.
3: Can we have a moment of silence for your children? Oh,
4: guess
3: my God.
4: Who made Homer? You can't get out of the way.
2: Guess who made
3: whatever.
2: The team?
3: I don't know.
2: Luca.
4: He said a moment of silence for his children.
2: I'm motivational.
3: I hope I'm still alive and I can talk to him.
2: No, you will be, Homer.
4: Would you let Uncle Homer give advice?
3: Let me give him one advice.
2: Uncle Homer's going
4: to
2: drop.
4: No,
3: Dad's fine. Tell your dad that you play better when he's not at the games.
4: Ooh.
3: Even if it's not true.
2: That's not true.
3: Homer's going to be
2: hanging out.
4: Then you care about your kids.
3: Yes.
4: No, you can talk to your kids.
3: No. He said you could talk to
2: Homer's
3: going to
2: be in his 80s.
3: I don't have to. Anybody can tell him.
2: Homer's going to be in his 80s.
4: I'll do it for him.
3: Tell your dad you play better when he's out there.
2: Homer's going to be looking at the newspaper and say,
4: you know how much stress those kids are going to be? We were watching the Little League softball in the break. And a shortstop missed it, and he if I was a coach, you better get that damn ball.
2: Oh, yeah, she missed the ball. It's come here. Hey, we're better than that.
3: Never has a mother had a more important
4: ball next time. I don't care if it's a bad hop or not. You got to get it.
3: Never has a mother had a more important role in saving your kids from sports
2: over-analysis. She's too much of a half-fun galley.
3: Good.
4: That'll balance you guys out.
2: I won't have fun.
3: What's the most important thing to determine the success of your kids in sports? What is it?
2: They mama is 5'8". Gonna have us some tall, big kids, baby. We gonna have 6-foot boys and girls walking around this mud. Y'all gonna hear about them Wallace boys. Give it about 14, 15 years.
3: Those Wallace boys.
4: Yeah, right.
2: Or girls.
4: He chose the gender.
2: It's too late. And them Wallace girls. And
3: nice
2: Wallace
3: try.
2: Kids.
3: Nice cover.
2: They're going to be right behind the Bruss kids.
3: No, they're not going to be as good as he was. Come on.
2: Damn.
3: Not a chance.
2: I mean,

0: great, but I ain't.
1: He go to NBA?
0: He go to NBA?
2: All right, knees.
3: Now he's got his boys going to the NBA. Or whatever he called them. Four girls on the way for the Wallaces.
2: Oh, wow.
3: Oh, man. Mom, hang in there.
4: Got some backup southbound 43 right now coming in from Capitol Drive down through the Marquette to the KK River crossing. Northbound slowing down from Lincoln all the way to about Locust. Southbound 41 slowing from Good Hope Road past Capitol Drive. The northbound side backing up from Mayfair Road up to Hampton. And then westbound 94, you've got delays from 27th Street to Holly Road and then from the zoo all the way past Calhoun. More delays out to Highway 164. 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And check in the TMJ4 Storm Team forecast tonight. Mostly clear skies, a low of 59. Tomorrow, mostly sunny, a high of 80. 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From the WTMJ Traffic Center, I'm Debbie Lazaga on 94.5 ESPN.
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0: is the Saganiac Planning Marquette trivia question, because they've been such a great supporter of Marquette. Have you listened to Rain Man recently?
1: Yes.
0: Okay. Then you have a general idea of the way Rain Man has been leaning in the recent past. You know what
1: yes,
0: I mean
1: sir.
0: By that?
1: I do, and I feel confident until I'm on the phone. Now my heart's beating fast for some reason, like we're in person, and I shouldn't be.
0: Yeah. No. I would say, it's not that important. But the first question, the
1: right.
0: Saganiac Planning Marquette trivia question. You ready to go, Matt?
1: Yes, sir.
0: 3, 2, 1, go. Dwayne Wade to Marquette in the Final Four. What team won the national title that season?
1: North Carolina.
0: Incorrect. With what pick was the Miz taken in the 2022 baseball draft?
1: 63.
0: Correct. What Brewer was a greater athlete at Cal Berkeley than Aaron Rodgers?
1: Pass.
0: The Miz record this season?
1: Oh, 9-2.
0: Incorrect. Miz ERA this season, 1.57 or 2.57?
1: 1.57.
0: Correct. Miz, 115 innings. How many strikeouts? 173 or 193?
1: 193.
0: Incorrect. How old is the Miz?
1: 24.
0: Correct. National League, where does the Miz rank in ERA for pitchers?
1: Number one.
0: Correct. National League, where does the Miz rank in complete games?
1: 3.
0: Incorrect. National League, hits per 9 innings, where does the Miz rank in the National League?
1: Number one.
0: Correct. National League, home runs given up per 9 innings, where does the Miz rank?
1: Number one.
0: Incorrect. Nice try, though. National League, innings pitched, where does the Miz rank?
1: Fourth.
0: Incorrect. National League, adjusted ERA, as I call it, ERA plus, where does the Miz rank?
1: One.
0: Correct. Where did the Miz play college baseball?
1: Crowder University.
0: Crowder College, but I believe that's correct. You'd get an
1: A.
0: No, that's right. Good enough. That's good enough. The Miz's fastest pitch.
1: 105.5.
0: That is correct. And again, what Brewer was a greater athlete at Cal Berkeley than Aaron Rodgers? You got as much time as you want, because there it is. Well, I'll let you take. Do you have an answer or no?
1: Greg Vaughn.
0: Greg Vaughn is incorrect, because he no longer plays for the Brewers. But he does hold a record the greatest auction performance ever. 10 items. He bought 9 of them. I've never been equaled, 90%. It is Andrew Vaughn, but not Greg Vaughn. Andrew Vaughn was College Baseball Player of the Year at Cal Berkeley. And, of course, Aaron Rodgers never won the Heisman. So Andrew Vaughn, a greater athlete at Cal Berkeley than Aaron Rodgers. And if you ever see Aaron Rodgers, feel free to tell him that. It's too bad you weren't as successful in college as Andrew Vaughn.
1: I did meet him once at a Killers concert.
0: Who, Andrew?
1: I did meet Aaron Rodgers once at a... No, Aaron.
0: At a what concert?
1: Mark Tauscher. The Killers at the Rave.
0: The Killers.
1: And this was before he had his breakout, yep. And I was afraid to meet him, because I was like, man, what if he doesn't shake my hand? What if he's not a nice guy? This is going to ruin my fandom. But in that moment, he was a good dude.
0: Just so you know, I was at the Rave. This was many years ago. And only one person recognized me. And they came up and said, what the hell are you doing here? What do you mean? You don't even know who this guy is. The entertainer was a guitar player, Kenny Wayne Shepherd. And my son was a very, very good, very interested guitar player. And he said, Dad, Kenny Wayne Shepherd's there. I want to go. I'm like, okay. I don't know. He might have been 15, 16. So I had never heard Kenny Wayne Shepherd, but I wished to stay. He was incredibly good. So, so there you have it. I've been there. And have I been there since? You want to make that? Here's the extra Rain Man question. Has Homer been to the Rave since he saw Kenny Wayne Shepherd 20 years ago?
1: No.
0: No is the correct answer.
1: No, he is not.
0: Though, I do want to say, I went by there like last week. It had to be the biggest audience I'd ever seen. People were waiting like around the block and another block. And so I don't even know who was performing, but it was the greatest audience or people waiting outside that I've ever seen. And they do have very good music there, right? I mean, people, is it still called the Rave, or does it have another name now? I don't know what it is. But anyway, all right, one, two, three.
1: I've been there probably since the Killers.
0: Four, five, six, seven, eight. Was eight right or nine?
2: Yeah, I got eight.
0: All right, here we go. Let's help out Matt. Dwayne Wade and Marquette in the Final Four. What team won the national title that season?
2: Was it Duke?
0: It was Syracuse. Oh. Marquette lost to Kansas. This is how great Carmelo Anthony was as a player. He was good enough to get Jim Boeheim a national title. Other than that, the Miz was picked number 63.
2: That's an important one.
0: Rutt Brewer was a greater athlete at Cal Berkeley than Aaron Rodgers. It was Andrew Vaughn. He was also, I believe, the third player taken in the baseball draft, unlike 63 for the Miz, telling you which player they thought would be better in the majors. The Miz's record is 10-4. The Miz's ERA this season, the choices were 1.57 and 2.57. 1.57 is correct. You got that right. Miz, 115 innings. How many strikeouts? 173 or 193? The correct answer is 173. Think of 193. That would be like two an inning. He's good, but not that good. So that was incorrect. How old is the Miz? 24. You nailed it. And here's where I went stronger in the Miz, because it's incredible how dominant it is. Where is the Miz in the National League in ERA? First. Where is the Miz in complete games in the National League? First. Hits per nine inning National League. Where does the Miz rank? First. National League adjusted ERA, ERA plus. Where does the Miz rank? First. And arguably, for over 115 innings as starter, it might be in the last 60, 70 years, the third best ever behind Pedro Martinez. And Greg Maddux was like at 271. So it's, you can't overstate. So those were all first. Now, I had to throw in some that weren't first to just so you didn't get them all right, Matt. National League, home runs given up per nine innings. Where does he rank? He's fourth. Every time he gives up a home run, you're surprised, but he gives up very few home runs. National League innings pitched, where does he rank? He's ninth, which should surprise you because they pull him out so often. Like, see, why are they taking him out so early? He's ninth in the National League in innings pitched, so they're not taking him out that often. Yes, he went to Crowder College. Those at Marquette prefer that you refer to it as J. Crowder College, though that's not accurate. And his fastest pitch is still 105.5. And have not done a follow-up, somebody else can, on Ben Brust's concern about the Miz. His pitching was dropped down as he continued inning by inning. Tim Van Voren, Fox 6 Sports, did not seem to be too bothered by it, and you know, said it just they didn't give any indication, the staff either, Murphy or anybody, that that was a thought. It was more like he hadn't pitched that much, so maybe he wore it a little bit. But it should be watched. Am I worried? No, but it should be watched. So Matt, we have you down for eight. How do you grade yourself?
1: B plus.
0: All right. You will get the ESPN prize package, and I don't know, do they have to come pick that up or do we deliver it?
2: I never got the answer.
0: I'm guessing you probably got to pick it up, but we should be able to tell them how soon it's available. So work on that, C-Cat, to when we can tell them how quickly they can come by and get it. Eight, and you get a bonus point for getting 63 right. And if you get it wrong, you lose 5 points.
2: Wow.
0: Because that also, if you want to be specific, means that he was also taken in the second round.
2: Hmm.
0: Hard to be able to judge talent baseball. The Miz, 63rd player taken in the 2022 baseball draft. All right, Matt, I'll give you a B+. It was a B, and then you got the one right with 63, so that makes it a B+. Thanks for playing. I don't know. Somebody will tell me how soon you can do it again. If you win, is it 4 weeks, 8, 10 years, whatever? What, do we know what the rules are? How often you can win prizes?
2: I don't have that answer.
0: Yes. Now you got a couple things to work on.
2: Yes. That'll be in the email.
0: It's all on ESPN contest rules or whatever.
2: Yeah.
0: I don't even know what the site is. It doesn't matter because I'm not going to look at it anyway. 1-800-990-3776. 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If you haven't listened before, you go there and you'll be impressed. Everybody is, and you'll thank them. And then at some point you go, wow, I guess I need to thank Homer. I know it's coming. Fisco to remember the name. Dario Melendez, he is not next. He's soon. Jason Wilde on assignment. I am next.
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4: 894 southbound, we've got a crash. The two right lanes are blocked just south of National Avenue, and that means we've got pretty hefty delays stretching back through the Zoo interchange, so be prepared for that. More backups from Beloit Road down through the Hale interchange out to 894 eastbound to about 68th Street. Southbound 41, heavy from before Good Hope Road all the way down to Capitol, northbound from Mayfair Road to Hampton. 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And checking the TMJ4 Storm Team forecast tonight, mostly clear skies, a low of 59. Tomorrow, mostly sunny, a high of 80. From the WTMJ Traffic Center, I'm Debbie Lazaga on 94.5 ESPN.
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0: Lee, Wade, and Howard. Marcus Howard, Marquette's most points in a game. 44 by Tony Smith and Mike Moran for many years. Until Marcus Howard with 45 twice. And Marcus Howard with 51. And Marcus Howard with 52. And Marcus Howard with 53. And might have done even better with 40 and a half against a nationally ranked team. 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

0: The best 60 minutes in your day, the Wednesday Homer Hour at a great Rain Man. Is it possible to have 15 questions all about The Miz? It is not, because the first question is a Marquette. If I can find some way to connect Marquette and Miz, yes, there will be one day, and when it's all 15 about The Miz. The Discount Liquor Twitter poll question. Again, Jason Woolley is on assignment. Dario Melendez, the sports anchor at Channel 12. I don't know how they call it. Sports director. I'm not sure what the official titles are now. He's going to be on at 5:30. I do want to have Discount Liquor Twitter poll question. C-Cat, you can help out. Which of these, or who would you like to have an autograph from the most? The Miz and Jordan Love are two of the choices. And I don't know, should I put Giannis up there? I mean, he's dead to me, but it doesn't mean that he's dead to other people. The autograph you would like the most, The Miz, Giannis, Jordan Love.
1: Micah Parsons?
0: Excellent choice. Yes, Micah Parsons. Those are the four. There's nobody else on the Brewers, really.
1: Maybe, well, Yelich.
0: No, I don't. It'd be rude to him. He doesn't want to get 2%. With the Miz, there's that. Miz, all right. Bucks.
1: Tyler Hero?
0: Who'd you rather have? We'll save that for tomorrow. Whose autograph would you rather have, Tyler Hero or Christian Yelich?
1: Okay.
0: I don't know. Neither. That would be a third choice, but that's rude. I don't mean to be rude. All right. The autograph you would like the most. Choices. The Miz, Giannis, Jordan Love, or Micah Parsons. I messed up. And I thought I purchased a Micah Parsons jersey that I was going to use at an auction. And it turns out that I gave them a credit card that didn't work. I don't think I had spent too much on the credit card. I didn't realize they said you have to, your credit card didn't work. I didn't notice it. And then it was too late. And so I said, well, what happened? And they go, well, you didn't do it. So we gave it to some of the doctors somewhere. And I thought, man, I messed that up. So I have to, or I will make a contribution the same. I feel like they're expected a certain amount of money. They got nothing. So which shared it was doesn't really matter. But my choice, The Miz, Giannis, Jordan Love, or Micah Parsons. Well, we know one that it's not. And I'm down to The Miz, Jordan Love, and Micah Parsons. Right now, The Miz is hot, but pitchers get hurt. I think it would either be Jordan Love or Micah Parsons. Now, right now, it's Jordan Love, but I think over time, Micah Parsons is going into the Hall of Fame. Lock. He's already there, might be already. And maybe the people in Dallas would like him, but I don't. Maybe they feel differently about him because they never won anything with him, and then he left. So,
1: are you a big autograph guy?
0: Yes and no. Usually I get them and then do them at an auction. The only autograph I regret is at Jeff Sports, where I go. They had a picture of Bill Russell and Wilt Chamberlain. And that's the amazing thing about Russell. He was like 4 inches shorter, maybe even more. And yet they show him his hand being dead even to Wilt Chamberlain, who's getting rid of the ball in some kind of a hook shot. And it was signed by both. By both. And they didn't get it. Come back, and then I said, yeah, I really want that. I come back the next day, it's gone. Now, for those of you who don't know, I am, and don't mean to be rude, one of the greatest parts about it is they're both dead, and they're not going to sign again. But Bill Russell, and I've said, if you ever get anything else, he's never gotten anything since. So that's the one regret I have. I've already told you the fact my dad got me a baseball when I was young, signed by Stan Musial. I didn't know who he was. He was just a little before, and I paid catch that next day, and then told my friend, and they go, you're an idiot. What? Stan Musial's one of the greatest players ever. I never heard of him. So baseball was ruined, and so be it. But I don't think it's worth that much. Wilt Chamberlain and Bill Russell, a picture of the two of them signed by both. Oh, baby! You know it's special when you say, I don't want to give it up.
2: There's a story in here about a Yankee person. I don't know, it was David Wells. This is so good. I don't know if it's true. Somebody should check. Then we'll get to sugar-free. Then a break. David Wells paid a $2,500 fine for wearing Babe Ruth's game-worn Yankee baseball cap. He had bought the cap for $35,000. Asked to wear it in a game, was told no. Why? God only knows. He did it anyway. He paid the fine in singles. In singles. That would be 2,500 singles. I got that right. Then sold the hat 13 years later for $535,000. David Wells, smart man.
1: So you said the fine was how much?
2: $2,500.
1: Okay, so he paid $35 for the hat.
2: Yeah, we're at $37,500. And he got $535,000. And I guarantee you, this was a while back. If he had waited till now, it'd probably be $1 million. Though you wonder, do I want it if it was worn by David Wells?
1: I was going to say, is it devalued or increased in value because of that story?
2: I would say it has no impact because, to be fair, I have no idea who wore it before David Wells did. You know, so that would add a little extra pizzazz, but I don't. Mm-hmm. I don't know how you prove that Babe Ruth wore it, but someone can look up to see if that story is accurate. Dario Melendez, next.
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4: Westbound 94, right about at the county line. Looks like we've got a crash. It's off on the left shoulder, so be very careful with that one. Delays basically from 27th Street to Holly Road, and then from 92nd Street past the accident scene all the way to Highway F. So give yourself tons of time there. We've also got an issue on 894 southbound, just south of National Avenue. Two right lanes are blocked with a crash there. Backups starting from about Blue Mountain down through the zoo interchange all the way to the accident scene. On eastbound 94, we do have delays from Highway 16 past Springdale Road, back on the brakes from 76th Street all the way to 35th. 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And checking the TMJ4 Storm Team forecast. Night, mostly clear skies, low of 59. Tomorrow, mostly sunny, a high of 80. 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
1: We got delays and accidents. First of all, on westbound 94, right at the county line, the left shoulder is still blocked with a crash. So delays are stretching basically from 84th Street all the way past that point, and it is going to be solid all the way out to Highway 164. More delays past Highway 16 all the way to Elmhurst Road. On the eastbound side, we got delays through the Zoo Interchange onto 894 southbound. There is a crash south of National Avenue that does have the two right lanes still blocked, so that's going to be solid out of the Zoo Interchange. Eastbound 94 also continues heavy from about 76th Street all the way through to 35th. 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And check in the TMJ4 Storm Team forecast. Tonight, mostly clear skies, a low of 59. Tomorrow, mostly sunny, a high of 80. 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
6: I started playing basketball just to, you know, help my family, try to get them out of the struggle, you know, the challenges we were facing when we were kids. But, man, I never thought, you know, I'm going to be 26 years old, you know, with my team, playing the NBA Finals, just playing. And, like, I was just happy just being a part, like, you know, not even winning, just being a part of this journey, you know. And but I never thought ever, when I'll be 26, you know, I'll be sitting in this chair with this right here and this right here. Man, we've come a long way.
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9: That glorious call will absolutely never, ever get old. I don't care who's on the roster, what the team looks like. July 20th, 2021. Ted Davis, that audio, courtesy of the Milwaukee Bucks Radio Network, will never, ever get old. Thank you so much for tuning in to ESPN Wisconsin. Tonight, right around this time, 5 years ago, you were in the Deer District at a local bar, settled onto your couch, watching history about to be made. It is exactly 5 years ago, to this very minute, that the Milwaukee Bucks tipped off Game 6 at Pfizer Forum against the Phoenix Suns. And tonight, here on an extra special edition of Thanalysis, we are here to celebrate that moment and celebrate the championship run had by the Milwaukee Bucks 5 years ago. I'm Tony Cartagena, executive producer and co-host of Thanalysis. with an NBA champion, the real star of the show, number 43 on that Milwaukee Bucks roster, Thanasis Antetokounmpo. And tonight's edition, it's always Gruber Law Offices, Thanalysis, but tonight we are also presented by our friends over at Visit Milwaukee and Good Health Saunas. You'll hear more about them later on in the show. But this is all about the celebration. This is all about everything that went into hoisting the Larry O'Brien Trophy for the first time in exactly 50 years in our great state of Wisconsin and our amazing city, Milwaukee. Over the course of the next 2 hours, you are going to hear from the NBA champs themselves. Obviously, Thanasis, running point along the way here. You're going to hear from Chris Middleton, Giannis, Bobby Portis, Brooke Lopez, the cast and characters that helped bring a championship to Milwaukee 5 years ago. As always, Gruber Law Office's Thanalysis is presented by our team over at Pottawatomie Casino Hotel and McDonald's. All right, let's get into it. Everyone talks about that run from the Milwaukee Bucks, and it's hard not to bring up the toe, Kevin Durant's foot on the line. Before we get into the championship, let's go back to when Chris Middleton sat down with Giannis, myself, and Thanasis, and they discussed that series against the Brooklyn Nets in depth. Take a listen.
10: That series to me, you remember, do you guys remember at all what I was yelling at the locker room? Like I'm saying about the 30 for 30. You remember that?
11: Yeah.
10: I kept yelling, guys, one more half, we'll beat them. They're going to make a 30 for 30. Like we beat them. Which was crazy because, you know, like the way and that's the way, you know, these guys play down the stretch. And I remember specifically because he said something about exhaling, like we played amazing. After game three and four, we were supposed to win game five, right? And KD went crazy, and it was like, okay, game six, we beat them, and then we go back game seven, and we're playing great, and we're hitting shots, blah, blah. And I don't remember, it might have been a play that, what was the play before KD stepped on the line? Was it the play with Brooke? Was it the play, Brooke, like somebody passed
12: man,
10: it?
12: Brooke, yeah, the Brooke play, yeah. He didn't shoot it. Brooke didn't shoot the ball.
10: And he didn't shoot it. And everybody was so agitated, and I'm like, oh, God, please, let's not lose like this. Because I'm like, I'm seeing you sweating. You're giving everything you have. Giannis is like, you guys are playing. Drew is guarding Katie. Tuck is coming off screen. He's blocking. I'm like, oh, God, please. I'm in the best. I'm like, God, please, no, let's not lose like this. Because this is supposed to be our series now. And he steps on the line. He steps on the line, bro.
13: Yeah, bro. This is what people forget this. That he was about to hit the same shot. Because he was overtime.
10: Oh, yeah.
13: He had exactly the same shot to win the game, and he went short. Remember that?
10: Yes, he did. I remember.
13: You remember that?
10: I remember, yes.
13: Bro, he was like deja vu. I said, uh-oh. And then he went short. I'm underneath the basket. He went short. I'm like, thank God, bro. Because if Brooke had shot the ball, it would have been over.
10: Yeah, it would have been getting over. He just didn't shoot it. But I want to say, what was your feeling going to that series?
12: That series, I think that series seriously took, you know, some years off my life. You know, I think for the next, you know, couple of years, I had PTSD walking to that building just, you know, from KD, the terror that he gave us, throughout that whole series with James going down and Kyrie going down. It was just like, we got to win it. And he gave them everything.
10: And James came back
12: the last second of game seven. Forced to pull it through, but nah, that was the most stressful series that I think I've ever been through. I think that series helped us win the finals, because being down 0-2 against, you know, Brooklyn before, we weren't phased as much as I think we should have been just because we had just been in a situation like that. And like, I think we realized we got lucky, and, you know, advanced from that, but we knew, all right, we just have to go home, take it one game at a time. We got to win the first game at home in the finals, then the second game. But that series, man, it's something I think about all the time. And I think it's one of those series where I think it's just, you know, one of the best ones I think I've been a part of for sure and seen just with, you know, the way KD was playing, how he carried that whole team. It's still unreal.
9: Did you guys know, so your angles on the floor, did you think it was a three?
10: Yes. We all thought it was a three. We all thought he gamed us.
13: Yes.
10: I'm not going to go like, ask Chris if you want. Ask. We all thought he gamed us.
13: I had a panic attack.
9: Right after he shot it?
11: No, yeah. When the ball went through the net, I started having panic attacks.
10: We all did.
13: I started looking. I said, no effing way. Hey.
10: And there was okay, we got him.
13: Yes.
10: Yeah, okay, we got it. When he stepped on the line, we was like, we got him.
12: Going back to that huddle, too, it was just like, you could see on everybody's face, you were like, oh, shit. Like, first of all, we got lucky, but this just like, he's unreal. Like, we might lose this if we're not careful with him. And, like, thankfully, he just ran out of gas at the end. But everybody's face, you can see, like, we might have effed this up. We messed up our chance to advance because this dude is just, it was unreal.
10: Insane, man.
11: And what people don't remember, he came back from Achilles.
10: Yeah.
11: Mm-hmm. Achilles. Yeah.
10: And that was the second game he did that to us. Like, he did that game five. Like, game five, which I remember that as well, when we went left the game. And it was like, we had a chance to just go boxing six, right, and finish it. Bro, like, even, you know, he said something, you know, just us being lucky. I do believe in luck. I'm product of it, my family. Like, I do believe in that. But you know what I do believe, too? I believe you push yourself so hard that you're right there. For you to be like, you're right there. Because if we would have gave up a 2-0, we'd have been done. With Dusky, you don't come back from 3-0. We'd have been done. We'd have been like, I said, let's go. Everybody's going. You guys are going to the Olympics. We're going to the, we're trying to fight for the Olympics or whatever the case would have been, blah, blah. But, and he helped us when he changed the momentum against Phoenix.
14: Chills, actual chills listening to that. And if you are a Milwaukee Bucks fan, what an incredible just stroll down memory lane we have planned for you over the next 2 hours. You are listening to Gruber Law Office's presentation of Thanalysis. Tonight's edition also presented by our friends over at Visit Milwaukee and Good Health Saunas. So before we get to break, you're going to hear from everyone else involved in this incredible championship run later on throughout the show. But after that game, after game seven, after the foot was on the line, Giannis had a moment on the court with Kevin Durant. We have audio of that moment. But while we were doing a live show with Giannis at the start of Thanalysis, he brought up this moment that he had with Kevin Durant, and it is too good not to play again. Take a listen.
6: After the game, I was able to speak with my childhood hero, which was KD. He knows that. I know that. He told me to go get you one. So now in my head, I'm like, oh, this is real. You know, he just had like a 50-point triple-double against us. It was unbelievable. I think for me, that was the best version of KD ever. That I've ever played against. I went to him and I talked to him. I said, hey, man, like, I'm not here without you. Like, I'm not here without you. Like, you inspired me. You know, you impacted my life. Like, I wanted to be like you. The way you play, the way you carry yourself, the greatness that you have, I looked up to all of that, those things. And it was like my duty to say that, to take that off my chest. You know, we always elbow one another. We always play against one another. But we never had this moment.
14: I'm telling you guys, Disney could have not scripted a better run for the Milwaukee Bucks in 2021. It was just absolutely incredible. Bucks fans, I hope you're loving this. Interact with us on social media at ESPN Milwaukee, at ESPN Madison, and at Thanalysis Show, as we are just taking a look back, presented by Gruber Law Offices. 5 years ago, it was probably the first quarter right now as we look at the clock. 5 years ago, the Milwaukee Bucks, they got it done in six and won an NBA championship. 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All right, keep it locked right here. I'm Tony Cartagena, executive producer and co-host of Thanalysis, and we are going to keep with this glorious stroll down memory lane, celebrating, commemorating, remembering what was exactly 5 years ago tonight, the Milwaukee Bucks winning an NBA championship here on ESPN Wisconsin.
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12: There's a dominant run, like we saw from the New York Knicks winning their first NBA championship in 53 years, going 16-3 in the playoffs. And when you think about it, they were down 2-1 the Atlanta Hawks, only lost one game after that while winning 15 games. Then there's what Spain did in the World Cup. The way they won the game yesterday, the championship, Argentina did not even get a shot on goal or even take a shot until the second extra period after more than 110 minutes of action before they finally were able to get a ball anywhere near the net. But Spain had done that the entire World Cup run. They only allowed one goal to Belgium in the quarterfinals. That was it, and that was all. There's dominance, and then there's a boa constrictor kind of dominance. That's what Spain did to every team in the World Cup, and all that were left were carcasses of great players and great teams. In 60 seconds, thank you, Leo Messi.
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12: Yeah, I get it. If Leo Messi of Argentina had his way, it would not have looked like that, what happened to his country, to his team, against a dominant Spain defense and also ball control by the Spaniards winning their second World Cup ever and keeping Argentina from making it back-to-back World Cup championships after they were able to finally climb that mountain 4 years ago. But if that was the last time we were going to see Leo Messi on a pitch to that kind of significance in a World Cup setting, I'm not going to worry about the ending. I'm sure he wanted a better ending. I just want to say thank you, not just for all he has done for soccer, but what we're able to see at 39 years of age and maybe more than likely his final World Cup performances representing his country of Argentina. He may have had tears in his eyes, but I had tears in my eyes knowing we're never going to see that again from Leo Messi. So Leo Messi, thank you, thank you, thank you. For the ESPN Radio Sports Beat, I'm Freddie Coleman of ESPN Radio's Freddie and Harry.
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14: 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Today is July 20th, and we are celebrating 5 years from today's date. The Milwaukee Bucks hoisted the Larry O'Brien Trophy right downtown at Pfizer Forum. The Bucks and Six prophecy came true, and the Milwaukee Bucks in 2021 were crowned NBA champions. I'm Tony Cartagena, executive producer and co-host of Thanalysis, where you can find us across all social media pages at Thanalysis Show. And my co-host, a member of that championship team, Thanasis Antetokounmpo. And this segment right here, we're going to take a trip down memory lane. The next couple of segments here, some never-before-heard audio, some never-before-heard stories regarding that 2021 NBA championship team. 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And actually, a really cool thing, later on in today's show, we are going to hear from Mr. One Call, That's All, David Gruber and Stephen Gruber, as all we talk about is where they were, how they celebrated, how they embraced one another, watching the Bucks be crowned NBA champions. As you guys know, they've been doing the work in the community for nearly four decades now, David Gruber, one call, that's all, Stephen Gruber, and they are as much ingrained in the Milwaukee community as anyone. So really excited to talk to them later on in the show to get that firsthand account of watching the Bucks be crowned NBA champions. Also want to shout out Pottawatomie Casino Hotel and McDonald's. Those are our, that's our big three, right? Every time we do the analysis, it is because of our great partnerships with those three Gruber Law Offices, Pottawatomie Casino Hotel, and McDonald's. Now, some never-before-heard audio. You can catch this video on YouTube. It was released today, actually, just this morning to help celebrate this five-year anniversary. It is Thanasis Antetokounmpo talking about that magical, magical run the Milwaukee Bucks had in 2021. Take a listen.
0: The crazy part is it's been 5 years, but it wasn't not that long ago. You know what I mean?
21: It seems like yesterday. But then when you look back at the Nuggets and the Celtics and the XYZ all winning it since then, it's like, it seems like a long time
0: ago. I don't know. And, you know, I've heard this from other fans as well, not just me saying it. You know, I'm a little bit biased. Sure, I mean, winning an NBA championship like this. But I've heard from other fans as well, like, it was different. You know, that I think that, like, post-COVID, you know, era, post-pandemic era, going to the playoffs, it was something incredible, you know, and the fans came back in the building.
21: Back in droves outside. Yeah. It was like a party every single time. And, yeah, it was the first time people were, like, out of the house in forever. So, like, it all just added up in, like, this perfect world of the Bucks are going to do something most people who grew up in Milwaukee, myself included, never thought was possible. So there's a famous photo of you after that run standing on top of a, I think it's like a Jeep. You're standing at the parade. But before all that, 2 days before, we've talked about it on the show way back when.
0: Yeah.
21: But I don't know if people remember, you weren't at the arena.
0: I wasn't in the arena. And the crazy part is, at the time, like, COVID was so insane. At the time, you could have a false positive and you would be like, you're out. You're going to see, you would go there, like, we don't know. And then quarantine or like, okay, you can't be with the team. So that to me was crazy because that happened during the finals. And, you know, like, I was in the arena, and but at the same time, this happened in Phoenix.
21: Were you able to fly back with the team then?
0: Happened in Phoenix. I couldn't get out of my room. And I said, okay, but I have to, like, talk to Jan, Giannis, whatever. And while I'm in the door, I knew he was, like, two doors to the left. And I was like, you know what? I'm just gonna wait. I know his routine. We're waiting, like, 3:45 or 3:50. He's going to go to the bus. I'm just going to wait at the peephole. And when I see him, I'm just going to knock on the door. We talk a little bit and then he left out. But mind you, I'm like in my room. Then after that, watching the game, we crush him like game five. Like he was insane. We went down 18 points, by the way, in Phoenix. We're down 18 points. They are playing like those Phoenix Suns. I'm not even joking. I know like we've watched a lot of finals and a lot of games so far. And I saw the Suns on the Spurs and the Knicks and all these other teams now lately. But the basketball, like the way this team played, the Phoenix Suns, was insane. The way they passed the ball, they ran, the way they were vets, the way they were like young, you know, like a young Mikal Bridges. Congratulations, Mikal Bridges winning a championship, by the way. You know, now like he deserved it. You know, like it's a hard feeling to go to the finals and not win and then, you know, come back.
21: And then come back 5 years later.
0: 5 years later, you know, that's how you know it's not that easy, but, you know, being consistent, you know, being, you know, perseverance. Back to the, like, to the topic. Was that they all play great with Jay Crowder, you know, campaign, Chris Paul, DeAndre Ayton, like everybody, like was like boom, boom, boom, shot, boom, boom, boom, shot, boom, boom, boom.
21: They were well-oiled machine. They were good. Take me back to this. So that was before Game Five. Yeah. You were waiting for him to walk down the hallway. Yeah. You knock on the door. Yeah. You get a little bit of pregame time with him.
0: Yeah, no, just knock on the door, like, hey, go, big fella. I was just like, Parmigiani, because I was just talking in Greek, like, let's go. Game five is good. Let's go back home.
21: And then, so you guys all get back to Milwaukee.
0: No.
21: And then,
0: so after that, I stay. They fly out. And then I fly out the day of the game.
21: You flew out on the day of game six?
0: Took a private plane. At the time, the whole quarantine thing, I couldn't even, I had to take like a borderline ambulance kind of like private plane. I like walked in. I had to sit in the back on my own. Like, what's going on? We're all like, it didn't make any sense. You know, and then I was like, okay, guys, I'm going to the hotel. And I went to the hotel. That was it.
21: So you went to a hotel in Milwaukee then?
0: Yes.
21: And you watched from there?
0: Yes.
21: Did you get any noise complaints? Like, there's so many.
0: Yeah.
21: I mean, you got some noise complaints for sure.
0: No, that day, no.
21: Okay.
0: I got some stuff in the morning because I was like hyped and I was like, you know, going through some stuff. I was writing some stuff on the board. I was like,
21: No, this is what people want to hear.
0: I was like, you got to go at him. You got to go to his left. You got to go straight to his body every time and attack the game, you know, like, because now it's like, who wants it more? Mm-hmm. Now the trophy can't, you know, the trophy's in the building. So the trophy can't leave the building. You know this. You don't want to go back to Phoenix. So I might have got a little bit of noise complaining in the morning. But after, everybody saw the game. And everybody was in the DID district. Like, when I was watching the game on my laptop, every basket, I could hear them from the DID district. I'm talking about, like, 60,000 people, bro. Every time we scored a basket. Every time we blocked a shot. Like,
21: you could hear everything.
0: Yes.
21: Your stream wasn't delayed?
0: No, it was delayed. It was delayed.
21: So you knew kind of what was going to happen.
0: You know how it was delayed? I knew in the end because, in the end, I was like a minute and a half, and it was the time, like, you know, they kind of fouled.
21: Mm-hmm.
0: And I'm looking and I'm stressed and I'm like this. And then GM just texts me, John Horst just texts me. He's like, congratulations, you're an NBA champion. And I started boiling my eyes. I was like crying and I threw the laptop and I was like, mind you, I'm still watching the game
21: because
0: it's not done yet. And I was like, this is insane, bro.
21: It's amazing.
0: It's amazing, you know?
21: We're going to keep the series going. We're going to get into different games, how you guys got there, what happened, you know, as you reached the Eastern Conference Finals, and then Chris had to close out two games.
0: Chris had to close
21: Drew
0: out two
21: closed
0: games.
21: Out two games. Like, the way
0: Bobby,
21: that it all, yeah,
0: Brooke Lopez.
21: The whole team closed it out. Just, you know, Giannis wasn't available.
0: Like an immaculate game five from Pat Hines, and like, it was, man.
21: There's so many things.
0: PJ Tucker stepping up, all of a sudden coming off the bench with Miami. You know, and that was an interesting one, too. Like, we went to the overtime with Miami.
21: In the first series, right?
0: Yeah, in the game one. And we're like, oh, it's, you know, trying to find our demons.
21: And they had beat you guys the year before in the bubble.
0: Yes, and we're just trying to fight our demons. Like, we was just, like, battling with Miami. It was hard because I feel like Miami has this culture, like, just to push you to limits.
21: Mm-hmm.
0: And if you wasn't mentally ready, you just crack under pressure.
21: Want to quick remind everyone before my next question for TA. 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And TA, when you are celebrating that, right?
0: Yeah.
21: Was there was something delivered to your room?
0: Yes. How do you know this?
21: We've talked about this before. I don't remember if it was public or not.
0: Okay.
21: Remember this?
0: It definitely wasn't public. Okay. So, like, I was in my room. And I get a knock on the door and it's like, I swear to God, I've never seen champagne this big in my life. I've been out. I've been to islands. I've never seen champagne this big, bro.
21: Love it.
0: You know? And cigars and a hat and like everything. And I'm like this. And I see like all my teammates. And I see all my family. Everybody's like yelling from like across, you know, doing this to me. You know, I'm like, oh, shit, this is amazing. And I just
21: love it. So did you get a jersey and stuff too then? So like you have your finals.
0: Yeah.
21: Game 6 jersey. Yeah. Gotcha.
0: Everything I had to.
21: Yeah.
0: But you know what happens too? And this is, you know, good thing, good for business for the NBA, bad kind of for the players, not players, but like they take one jersey.
21: Mm-hmm.
0: So you always have two jerseys every game. So they take the one jersey, they put it in an auction, and the other jersey you keep. So it's like two and two, like sort of one they pick. And the crazy part is, you would see people say like, hey, I got your jersey from this such and such game. And you know, I'm like, how do you have my jersey from such and such game? And,
21: or I have my jersey from that game too, but you have the other
0: two
21: one.
0: Jerseys,
21: yeah.
0: Two jerseys. No, it's two.
21: Mm.
0: You can always sign and pay for, have both of them. So.
21: But I know some
0: business,
21: guys,
0: though. I understand the logic behind it. So.
21: And the auction house that does it. And some guys change jerseys at halftime too.
0: Yeah. Almost everybody. If I was getting more minutes and I was playing more, I would probably just want a jersey every time.
21: Yeah.
0: The books. Yeah, because, you know, I would sweat.
21: How many jerseys did Middleton go through in an average NBA game? Because that man, they would zoom in on him. He had to go through at least three.
0: Just like Jan. I think Jan, those two,
21: they change at halftime.
0: Yeah, that makes sense.
21: There was, I might get the background of the story wrong, but in American football, there was a player, Emmitt Smith, was going to break the all-time rushing record.
0: Yeah.
21: And I saw a documentary not too long ago that the NFL gave him a jersey for each quarter of that game.
0: Yes.
21: And, like, he changed his shoes each quarter of that game, so they would have, like, this is the jersey. Like, so he would have the jersey that he broke it in, but then it was like this jersey was used in the game that he broke that record in. And it's just like there's so many levels to some of this.
0: That makes sense, though. Yeah, that's the power of like the memorabilia and the collectibles right now. You know, I don't know if you watch like all these shows and, you know, shout out to Ken Golden and shout out to Mr. Alex Ohanian and all these people who are like, into this world, and it's big right now, and huge. Everybody making huge money. Yeah.
14: 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More from Thanasis coming up after the break, but stay locked here for the next 2 hours, this 2-hour show that we have tonight on ESPN Wisconsin. 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One Call, That's All, coming up on later in the show. 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
14: 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Now, right here, I'm so excited for everyone to hear this segment right here. It's up on our YouTube page, but this is an ESPN Wisconsin, essentially exclusive. So in talking with Thanasis, we got into the conversations about Giannis, got hurt in the Eastern Conference Finals, battled his way back, played all six games of the NBA Finals, battled back from the being down 0-2 to the Phoenix Suns. Everyone just said he's the Greek freak. Everyone knew he was going to be fine, allegedly. But TA had a front row view, a primary source to the rehab that went into Giannis getting back on the court. And I think this is some of the most important insight you are going to hear anywhere talking about any athlete bouncing back from injury. So without further ado, here is that never-before-told story, Thanasis Antetokounmpo breaking down how Giannis truly made it back, defied the odds, and made it back on the court for the NBA Finals. Take a listen.
21: Was there ever a doubt in your mind that Giannis was going to return for the Finals? Because I think when he got hurt, you had a doubt?
5: Yes, because I saw what happened. Of course I had a doubt. I was there. I helped him.
21: You helped him to the locker room.
5: I had a doubt if he was going to come back because I went to the locker room. And when he got in the locker room, they told him stay. I was like, then I saw his knee and I was like, that is not normal. How? And he's just like, started getting emotional and everything. And that's the moment I had doubt like he was going to come back. And then the next 2 days, the doubt was gone.
21: Because he was... Because he did.
5: If I told you what he did, you wouldn't even believe me, bro.
21: I want to bring the fans into that. So, what he did.
5: So he did treatment at 8 o'clock to 10 o'clock in the morning.
21: Okay.
5: Then isometrics and like push the bands from 10 to 12, and then treatment again from 12 to 2, and then same thing with bands and etc. again, and then from 4 to 6 treatment again. And then I said that again. And then I sit up again. And then from 8 to 10, treatment again. And then from 10 to 12, again treatment. And then slept.
21: So he was going
5: he
21: 8
5: did that
21: 8,
5: for 5 days in a row.
21: 8 a.m. until midnight.
5: For 5 days in a row to get the swelling out and to see if he was going to wear a brace. You know, like, remember, like, Goran Dragic?
21: Oh,
5: brace?
21: Yeah. No, he has
5: He was saying, like, okay, let's order this brace. I'm going to just, like, wear the brace and let's see what happens. And if you ask anybody there, they'll tell you, like, he's crazy. It's not possible. And not only is not crazy, not possible mentally. It doesn't matter who you are. It doesn't matter what you do to your body. Mentally, how are you going to just come back and just be like, you know what? I'm just going to play. Because they told him, you're going to risk it. And he said, I don't care. But this is the thing, though. Because he understands that. And this is why when, we talk with people about, like, about basketball and translating basketball, translating sports. That it doesn't have to do with basketball.
21: Mm-hmm.
5: That's inspiration. For you to push forward. Like a lot of times people see us and say, oh, wow. Like, people, wow, oh, everybody loves this family. People follow this family. Like, because they play basketball. It's not because we play basketball. Basketball just happened to be the vehicle.
21: Mm-hmm.
5: It's because we take every day like it's the last. We never take days off. We fight for everything. We put everything we have and we do it together. And sometimes it bothers some people. But some other people, it doesn't bother. You know why? Because they're like, kids, they put their mind to. So the same thing for Giannis to come back and play and to play this way, not only play and to like,
21: you put
5: dominate
21: on one of the greatest NBA not, finals performances of all time.
5: Well, I saw a stat yesterday. It was yesterday. It might have been like 3-4 days ago
21: mm-hmm.
5: with all the trades and all this stuff. So it's that. And they ranked it in like the top three. I was like, what?
21: I'm sure there's like a finals performance that from, you know, Magic Johnson, his rookie year, I think.
5: Yeah, of course.
21: That I can't think of off the top of my head, but like, yeah, I mean.
5: Of course, but we're talking about this kid.
21: Yeah.
5: Who is like, this kid from Europe, from Greece, who is African descent, was born and raised in Greece and is in America. And he's not Magic Johnson. He's not Michael Jordan. He's not Larry Bird. He's Giannis.
21: Mm-hmm.
5: His final performance was like in the same category as these people. And further, not the only final performance in this career now is becoming, you know, this. So for me, like I said, basketball is one part, but this is only the vehicle to inspire mm-hmm. people. Like, that's inspiration, bro.
21: And that's why I think
5: that is not there.
21: People will see that cut and be like, oh, that's, you know, that work ethic, that stuff. Everyone to this point, and I'm around a lot of Milwaukee, everything all the time, Bucks fans and stuff, have always been like, oh, he's superhuman. It's the Greek freak.
5: He's just like you. He's just like us.
21: I'm trying to do quick math in my head, but that's 16 hours a day.
5: A day, bro.
21: Of treatment, 8 hours of sleep. And that doesn't even include like, all right, if you've done treatment at midnight, it's not like you go right to sleep and wake up at 7:59 and get right to it.
5: For him, he might be. I'm telling you, he's like a robot. He's like, hey, 4:30. I'll see you guys. Boom.
21: Mm-hmm.
5: I've never seen this before. He's a person that whatever he puts his focus on, he devotes himself. His family, it's family. It's his brothers, it's brothers. It's basketball, it's basketball. He has this laser focus, this that takes over the top. And then physical ability.
21: Yeah.
5: And, you know, some DNA, some
21: talk. There's DNA, there's that, but yeah. Like, I mean.
5: So I went off topic, but no, I just wanted to give you an
21: example. So Giannis is AI is what you're telling
5: no,
21: me.
5: No, AI, right? Bro. It's
21: you don't no, it's topic. An ultimate compliment to be like, hey, not only for someone to take advantage fully of all the athletic gifts and size and things that they were given and not just like be lazy with it. And I'm not saying anyone is, but like he maximized
5: what you're not saying, Tony, anyone is. Of course people are. Of course people are lazy. And that's why sometimes you see people do something different. Let me tell you why. Because when people tell me like, okay, you cannot say that people are lazy. Yes, you can. And I'll tell you why you can say people are lazy. Because the talent is in you. Every one of us. Every one of us has a talent. The only reason you don't see the talent, okay, and I understand sometimes, you know, it could be people go through some stuff. You know, that I agree, you know, because I've been through some stuff in my life. I've been through, you know, like hardship, and I've been through, you know, people dying, and I've been through a lot of things. People who've been through all this stuff, guess what? We have the least empathy. We have the least empathy because we've been through it. So we look at other people and have the least empathy.
21: Mm-hmm.
5: For those people who haven't been through it, they say, okay, it's okay. No, I've been through a lot of things in my life. So for somebody to not get up at 9 o'clock in the morning, I cannot argue with you why you where you at in your life. Because you don't wake up with to go and crash. Look today, give me an example. This, guys, it's a studio in Greece, Athens, Greece. If somebody didn't have a vision, and to wake up and say, you know what? My vision is to make a studio. My vision is to do this, to do this. This does not exist. This person who built this, I don't know, could sit at home and do nothing.
21: Mm-hmm.
5: But to have the eagerness, to say, you know what? I'm going to go to the NBA and I'm going to succeed. I'm going to go to the NBA and I don't care what anybody says. You can say I'm bad. You can say I'm good. You can say anything you want to say. I'm going to sit there and I'm going to have a long career and I'm going to come back and I'm going to crush it. And every time somebody says something, I'm going to prove them wrong. Lazy people cannot do this.
21: I think that's very well said. One of the questions, though, I want to ask you, but also when we have some of your 2021 teammates on, is unsung hero from that finals run. So basically, it can't be Jan, it can't be Chris or Drew.
5: It can't be none of the...
21: Maybe even not even starters, because I feel like you just...
5: I'm sung here from all this. Obviously, in a humor way, it's Jeff Teague. Bro, this guy has went to every podcast and said every story there is to say.
21: That's true.
5: And he's a storyteller, too. Another unsung hero of this finals run that we had was the Phoenix Suns fan that had $100 and it was like this when Giannis was shooting free throws. Remember?
21: One, two, three, four.
5: Remember?
21: The counting.
5: And it's so crazy. Now I can say it now.
21: Mm-hmm.
5: But the counting gives him rhythm because he knows when to shoot. When you don't count, he doesn't know when to shoot.
21: So if you're counting in rhythm and you're standing there at the free throw line.
5: Yeah, he's like, one, good. Okay, I got 10 more seconds. Two, eight, nine, 10. And he made 17 out of 18.
21: I was going to say, the greatest stat, the one I would like to end every episode ever talking about this run is all the people talk that whole time.
0: That whole time.
21: Because you would watch sports. I know you guys don't. You guys definitely didn't have it on at the facility. No, but no. All you heard, the shows.
0: We shut it down.
21: Oh, I know. For those who don't know, TVs were off, essentially, unless it was game film at the facilities, right?
0: Yes, because we started the run, and then all of a sudden we got the game one against Miami, and then we have in the facility, we have like 15, 20 TVs, and all of them had like, you know, all the shows. And we just like shut him down.
21: Cut him off.
0: All of them.
21: Well, I can tell you what was on him. Hack a Giannis. He's not going to hit free throws in the fourth quarter. He can't close out games. Yeah. ESPN Milwaukee is as guilty as this as anyone was at the time. So I'm not even speaking out of turn here.
0: We're talking shit about ESPN Milwaukee. We're signed to ESPN Milwaukee, by the way.
21: Yeah.
0: We're both
21: signed
0: to ESPN Milwaukee. So.
21: Yeah. I'm sure it was Kyle. Kyle and Ben were probably the ones to say this at the time. But yes, 17. Was 17 to 18? 17 to 19? Yeah. 17 and 19 in the closeout game.
0: Heroes, I think, like the Phoenix Suns fans is like.
21: I know it's an easy question, like, oh, who's the unsung hero? But it's not, because, like, I've never heard that story of him having $100 bills.
0: This video is like, we can find it.
21: I have to go look at those.
0: Yeah, he had $100 bill, and he was like, one, two.
21: I was thinking, like, and other guys will say these, like, I was thinking, you know, you obviously have Pat's game three, you have Chris Middleton corralling Bobby before he got a technical at the end of game six. Like, there are moments and people, like, it's just the way it came together. When we had Brian Windhorst on the show, he sat next to you and he said that championship, from the way it was built, from the way you guys acted, from the way you guys won it, was the most pure.
0: I'm telling you.
21: That he's ever been around. Arguably outside of like the Cavs in 16, because it was LeBron and the homecoming, blah, blah, blah.
0: But like. I'm telling you, like, it's not me saying it.
21: No, it was just. Everyone. It's just.
0: Sure. And you know when he becomes pure is when they kind of make you another book, when they talk. Even when we want. This is the story of my life. I'm not even joking. Mm-hmm. The story of my life is you get to a certain level and people tell you you're not good enough. And you keep doing it. You keep doing it. People keep telling you you're not good enough. And you prove them wrong again and again and again. We played national team. I swear to God, we played national team this summer, last summer. Mm-hmm. They told us that this is the worst national team we've had in years. Nobody came. We had a lot of players who didn't play. And that's the national team. We won a medal.
21: And you guys got a medal.
0: After 15 years. I don't know how to explain this, but it's something that's universal. That what the universe says, whenever you see some perseverance, it lets me know how much you want it.
21: Mm-hmm.
0: Which if you don't want it, you will walk away.
21: Real quick, as we end this episode, I want to remind everyone, all of our talk of the Bucks championship run is also presented by Visit Milwaukee and our team over at Good Health Saunas. You said, you know, you accomplish all these things and people count you out.
0: Always.
21: Everyone, go back and watch. In December, we did an episode with Giannis. It was at Brewtown Trading Company. It was presented by Arena Club. And we talked about that, but you said the only person who tells you, like, yeah, you did a good job, but you have to do better, is your mom.
0: Dude.
21: And you're like, that's the one critic where you're like, yeah, that's we can listen to that.
0: There is no, this is the thing. And, you know, a lot of people say all the time, like, opinions never fed anybody.
21: Mm-hmm.
0: They don't put food on your table. They don't pay your bills. They don't do nothing for you. Nothing. But what's the thing about life? And this is what, that's what I think, I believe in life, that I'm very lucky as a person, is that I build my tribe. You know, not just my family, the people who support me and my tribe. And I say, okay, this is the people who want to see me do good. So I have to fight for them, you know, and I got to be a better basketball player and a better businessman. I never talk about business when it comes to the podcast. You guys don't know me as a basketball player. I play basketball. But like businesses, anything I do, I fight very hard to be very successful, to be able to put my tribe and integrate my tribe and do all these things and make people who support me and love what me and not even me, even if you don't support me, if you support one of my brothers, I'm even more happy than what you support me. Really, because this is how happy I am for my family. So, like, you support my family, I am up here. Like, I feel very, how do you say this, very, not only very happy, but I feel like it gives me a different boost.
21: Mm-hmm.
0: You know, there has to be controversy in your life. If there is no controversy in your life, then you're not doing nothing. Has to be a little bit.
21: A little bit.
0: A little bit. Not
21: like being
0: crazy.
21: Down, like being down 2-0 twice, or 0-2 twice.
0: Overtime, go to Brooklyn, down 0, down 2-0. Go to Atlanta Hawks, 1-0 at home.
21: Oh,
0: finals,
21: yeah.
0: 2-0.
21: Forget about the 1-0. Yes.
0: Yep. 2-0, and we still won.
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14: 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Coming up after the break, we are going to complete hour one of tonight's History Made, a five-year celebration of the Milwaukee Bucks winning the NBA championship. And we are going to hear from Bobby Portis. Bobby Portis Jr., and he won a championship with the Milwaukee Bucks in his first year with the team. But how did he end up on the team? Did the Bucks actually recruit him, or did he recruit himself? Learn more after the break. 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
14: You could hear the Bobby chants coming back from break here on History Made, the celebration of the Milwaukee Bucks winning the five-year anniversary of the Milwaukee Bucks winning the NBA championship. Excuse me. I'm Tony Cartagena, executive producer and co-host of Thenalysis, and each and every day I get to work with a member of that Milwaukee Bucks team, NBA champion Thanasis Antetokounmpo, and today is all about celebrating what they accomplished on the court. So I want to go and take a listen back to when we had Bobby Portis as one of our favorite guests of all time. He was there in the beginning of the show. We've got to know Bobby super well at ESPN Wisconsin over the last couple of years. And he tells an incredible story of how he actually ended up on the Milwaukee Bucks. So I want you guys to take a listen to that here, because it wasn't your standard free agency story. Thanalysis, everything we do on the show, all of our guests, all of the clips you see on social, all of the footage, all of the interviews presented by our team at Gruber Law Offices, gruber-law.com. 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Potawatomi Casino Hotel, where Bobby showed up for all of our live shows that we hosted at Potawatomi Casino Hotel, just because he is a friend of the show. He's a friend of theirs. He's a friend of our community here in Milwaukee. So shout out our big three, Gruber Law Offices, McDonald's, Potawatomi Casino Hotel. Now here's Bobby Portis and how he ended up playing for Giannis and the Milwaukee Bucks.
10: The vibe was crazy. Like, you knew where your shots was going to come from. Like, our chemistry was like second to none. I know when Drew drives slot line, he's not trying to score. He's trying to make the defense suck in so he can throw it opposite for a 2-on-1 backside. Like, our chemistry was different. I know when PC get it off the DHO, he going to late pass. Like, I know exactly how. No, I know exactly how.
11: I might have like 200 points in the NBA. 60 got to be that, bro. Yeah, like, 60 on them got to be like it's
10: easy hoops. Like, I know exactly what Brooke about to do. He finna shoot from when the bus pull up. I'm shooting it from back here. Like,
11: go to the rebound.
10: You go rebound. I'm shooting it from parking lot status. You know what I'm saying? And K Mid, we know what he do. Shoot V out.
11: All day, bro.
10: It's up. Like, we had just, like, the chemistry was just different.
11: I just know Bobby just stick him so Yanni can, like, go by his man. You just be top of the key, bro.
10: I want my man to go help. Once I figured out that, oh, yeah, like, they really helping like that, like, oh, just get your hands ready, bro. Like, as soon as it comes to you, shoot it. Hold your follow through.
14: When we had
10: do whatever celebration you want down the court.
11: Yeah, because they're going to have to come back, like,
21: But remember we had Brian Windhorst on the show, and he was going over NBA championships, and he said the Bucks, you guys in 21 was the most pure because of the way the team came together.
11: Yeah.
21: Because Giannis being drafted where he was, Billy coming an MVP, you coming to town, Brooke revitalizing his career, changing what he does.
11: Changed the whole game. Bro.
21: Drew being criminally underrated his entire career. Yeah. And Middleton was an afterthought in the trade that got him to Milwaukee. Like, the way that came together, like, you're just not gonna see that anymore. It's wild.
10: I can't believe it's been 5 years.
11: Which is nothing, by the way, but, like, you know how,
10: half a decade. What do you mean?
11: I'll tell you what it is. A
21: lot of changes.
11: No, it went by fast. That's what I meant by nothing. Like, it went by so fast. But the crazy part is, it wasn't that far, it wasn't that long ago. But it was
10: half a decade.
11: No, but it is. When I say it wasn't that long ago, in terms of, like, you can feel like our agitation in our DNA. You can feel it in the fans, like the fans 26. In the building. Yeah.
10: 31
11: now. Yeah. And you 30? I was 26.
10: 5 years
11: ago. 28. I was 28. Okay, I was 28. That's what I'm saying. Like, and not only that, like,
21: we're old now.
11: No, it's not that.
10: I'm just saying, dang.
11: He looks, no, but this is what I want to say. Like, in our, it's so embedded in our DNA, and even the fans that come into the Pfizer, that they're like, we just want to tell, we got to, you know what I'm saying? We got it. They're so eager, and everybody's so eager. You can tell by the way we're making moves, trying to trade and do all these things, because we want to get back there, because we got a chance. Right, with the Bobby Portis's, with 3-4 Stank, like we got a chance to just be somewhere there, and not a lot of people get a chance like that. So that's why you see, like, not pressure per se only, because you know we deal with pressure. This is what we do every day, but like just the eagerness to get back there. But that's why I'm telling you, like, it's pressure. Still, it's pressure. It is pressure, but like, bro, listen,
10: it's okay to say it.
11: No.

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9: Luis Garcia Jr., three-run homer. They routed the Rockies 8-0. Coming up next on ESPN, it is first pitch for the Tigers and Cubs. Of course, a big decision looming for Detroit with the August 3rd trade deadline approaching. Tigers still have not given any indication on what they will do with ace Tarek Skubal. SSEC Media Day roll on. The quarterback competition at Alabama among the topics addressed by Crimson Tide coach Kalen DeBoer, Keylon Russell, Austin Mack competing heading into fall camp. Russell, one of the top prospects in the country in the class of 2024. Mack's played for DeBoer at multiple stops.
10: Hey, it's Michelle Smallman. Coming up Thursday, SEC Commissioner Greg Sankey continues to float the possibility of the conference seceding. I'll tell you if I buy it happening. It's unsportsmanlike, 6 a.m. Eastern, right here on ESPN Radio, ESPN2, and ESPNU.